0: Spirit.
1: And now the Angelus with our most reverent Bishop Flores.
2: The angel of the Lord declared unto Mary, and she conceived by the Holy Spirit. Hail Mary, full of grace, the Lord is with thee. Blessed art thou amongst women, and blessed is the fruit of thy womb, Jesus.
3: Holy Mary, Mother of God, pray for us sinners now and at the hour of our death. Amen.
2: Behold the handmaid of the Lord, be it done unto me according to thy word. Hail Mary, full of grace, the Lord is with thee. Blessed art thou amongst women, and blessed is the fruit of thy womb, Jesus.
3: Holy Mary, Mother of God, pray for us sinners now, at the hour of our death. Amen.
2: And the Word was made flesh, and dwelt among us. Hail Mary, full of grace, the Lord is with thee. Blessed art thou amongst women, and blessed is the fruit of thy womb, Jesus.
3: Holy Mary, Mother of God, pray for us sinners now, at the hour of our death. Amen.
2: Pray for us, O Holy Mother of God, that we may be made prompt worthy of the promises of Christ. Let us pray. Pour forth, we beseech thee, O Lord, thy grace into our hearts, that we, to whom the incarnation of Christ thy Son was made known by the message of an angel, may by his passion and cross be brought to the glory of his resurrection through the same Christ our Lord.
3: Amen.
2: In the name of the Father, and of the Son, and of the Holy Spirit. Amen.
4: Hermanos en la fe,

0: edifiquen sus corazones y siempre tengan alegría en el Señor.
1: Paso para adelante.
2: This is Bishop Daniel Flores, the Diocese of Brownsville, taking this opportunity to wish all of our students, from the very youngest to those who are going to even college and university, many blessings during this beginning of a school year, that your efforts and your work will bear much fruit so that you can be as well educated and prepared as possible. We should also be grateful to God for the opportunity to receive an education. And a special blessing upon all the teachers and who assist in our schools in any way, the many, many families who help to make our school systems throughout the valley places of learning, but also places where we can help to form our young people in goodness of heart. And I would like to emphasize that this is very important. Education is not just about how smart we become, but also about how good we are. And so it's a time when we're at school with others, our fellow students and our teachers and our adults who are around us, to practice really being good to each other and patient and kind, because this is what makes a community and a society strong. And so thank very much all of the teachers and all the students and all of our staffs for the good that they do. And may God continue to bless you in the year ahead. The Father and the Son and the Holy Spirit. Amen.
3: Welcome to Beloved and Blessed with Kimberly Hahn.

0: middle of talking about how we can build this foundation of faithfulness in a marriage through our thoughts and words and deeds. And we had covered the first three in areas of deeds. The first being continuing to grow in our faith and the expression of our faith in a living and vital way. Secondly, acting with integrity financially as we work on the details of married life and budgeting and the unexpected expenses that may come. Third, embracing the work of homemaking and having that be a reflection of my ongoing relationship to Christ as I seek to serve my family in a particular way. The fourth area I want to focus on today is going to be embracing chastity in your state in life. St. Jose Maria Escrivá said this, quote, "By divine vocation, some are called to live this purity in marriage. Others, foregoing all human love, are called to correspond solely and passionately to God's love. Far from being slaves to sensuality, both the married and the unmarried are to be masters of their body and heart in order to give themselves unstintingly to others." That comes from Friends of God, number 176. So who has to live chastely? All of us. All of us. Why? It's not to take the fun away. It's not to be rigid or be negative about sexuality at all. It's so that we will give ourselves completely to God and to another if we're called to marriage. If you're not yet married, pursue purity. St. Paul, in reference to sex before marriage, which is fornication, said this, "Flee fornication." That's a powerful verb. I don't know if you've ever thought about it. What's the context of flight? Fleeing is something you do in terms of perhaps a fire. If someone came to your house and they saw it was on fire and they shouted to you inside the house, "Flee," it would mean run for your life. You wouldn't say, "How close can I get to the fire and not get burned and not get scarred for life?" You would know that it's something you should not do. To remain in that house, you would get out. And so it's really important for us to understand that this is a precious gift to be able to have purity and to be able to guard it. So for those of you who are not yet married, I want to remind you that St. Paul said, "Flee fornication." My son, one of my sons attended a wedding, and he overheard someone literally say, after the people had said their vows, "Well, there goes their love life." And I was just shocked. What in the world are they talking about? The wedding ceremony ought to be the very beginning of their love life. And I'll give you some specifics as we go on in this conversation today. This is so important that we keep ourselves to be a gift to God and then a gift to one other should we be called to marriage. Unconditional love is necessary for any marriage to work. Faithfulness in courtship is that first step because you're building a habit for success. Privately, you don't give each other any cause for suspicion, and publicly, you don't do anything that would reflect poorly on the other. For those who are married, intimacy is for our spouse and our spouse alone. How do we live chastity in marriage? I want to go through five specific ways. The first one is we live chastity, and this can be unmarried or married, but I want to focus on marriage. Live chastity through modesty in your dress. We dress for success, marital success. The question is, for whom are you dressing? Are you dressing a particular way for your spouse or for a boss or a coworker? We are to dress attractively, but not seductively. Ask yourself what you're wearing. What body parts is it drawing attention to? Is it drawing attention to your face, to your eyes, to communicating person to person? Or are you at risk causing other people to draw attention to other body parts. Sirach 26, 13 to 15 says, a wife's charm delights her husband and her skill puts fat on his bones. A sensible and silent wife is a gift of the Lord, and there's nothing so precious as a disciplined soul. A modest wife adds charm to charm, and no balance can weigh the value of a chaste soul. End quote. Now, I have to tell you, when I read that, I'm a little chastened myself, because I can tell you I'm not the silent wife, and I'm sure you might have guessed that by now. But I can tell you that there's a lot of those verses that I really love living, and that is delighting in my husband and having him delight in me. I want to offer you a thought. Now, I want to tell you at the outset, I do not live this perfectly, and it's a goal. So please don't take this as if you don't do this, you have now failed. But I want to offer it as a suggestion. Do you give your husband's homecoming forethought? My mom told me in early marriage that she made it a goal to prepare for my dad to come home from work. 15 minutes before he was due home, she would freshen up her makeup, add a little perfume, change her clothes that they'd gotten dirty during the day or from cooking, and brushed her teeth. She was ready to greet him. Was it always possible? No, because life happens and life often seems to melt down right around dinner time. But if it never was part of her plan, I guarantee it would not have happened. Welcoming your husband home sets the tone for dinner in the evening. Now, my father had a suggestion for the men. He offered this to Scott, and I've heard him describe it to other people. Husbands can prepare to come home from work. Men often can think of a place that they always pass by and make that a reminder. I'm leaving the weight of the day. I'm leaving the toils and troubles of the day behind, and I'm preparing my heart and mind now for the joy that's awaiting me when I walk in the door. There'll be time later to share with my beloved about the challenges of the day. But for now, I want to be ready to be welcomed, to greet them with joy, and to appreciate the efforts my spouse has made in preparing for my return. Number two, live chastity through affection with your husband. Be affectionate. I have to tell you, some small practice has really been transformative in the last about year and a half for Scott and me. Father Jay Donahue has something called Renew the I Do, and he urges married couples to practice a 7-second kiss. Now, I have to tell you something. It's a really weird thing at first. You just don't realize how kisses can become perfunctory. And of course, you know, it's a little public display of affection, and certainly to give a little peck on the cheek or something. You know, every kiss doesn't have to be passionate. But when we began to intentionally have a 7-second kiss, and yes, I actually have stood there counting the seconds, you just begin to melt. You are just reminded that it isn't the same as getting a little kiss from your mom or dad as they walked in the door. This is my beloved, and I'm so happy to be kissing him. It's amazing how much a longer lingering kiss can mean. There's a legitimate and beautiful aspect of physical affection between spouses that nurtures that core relationship, and it blesses all the members of the family. Scott and I call it snitching in the kitchen. And my children love it, even though they might groan or roll their eyes if they happen onto us. Now, it's not something untoward. It's not something that really should make them feel like they've seen something they shouldn't have seen. But it might be a tight hug or a passionate kiss. And one time when David was 5, he came into the kitchen and he came up and I thought he was trying to push us apart. But then after he got between us, he said, okay, now squeeze. And he just wanted to feel the crush of love. It was so sweet. And I have to tell you, watching my parents who've now been married 64 years, sitting on the sofa near each other, holding hands while they're watching TV, just warms my heart. We love to know, no matter how old we are as children, that our parents genuinely love each other. Our culture is constantly driving this desire for ever better sexual experience, then the focus is so individual. What can I get out of it? And I want to tell you, this is antithetical to the Catholic Church's teaching on sexuality. It is not about what I can get. It's about what I can give as I give myself. When I was a teenager, my father never held back two things. One was a challenge to me to remain pure, to be able to give myself to a spouse in a way I had given myself to no one else. And number two, he never held back how beautiful it was to have a loving physical relationship with my mom. In fact, he would say, the love life of my mom and I have never been better. And do you want to know why? Because I know her better. And so I love her more. What a beautiful sentiment. It's not about how young and virile our bodies might be. We've got all kinds of bags and sags and, you know, extra weight. And I've had surgeries for C-section. Scott's had surgeries for hernias. I mean, our bodies don't look like when we first got married, but we know each other better. And so we are making love to that one we know so much better. The scriptures even talk about to know someone is to be physically intimate. Genesis 4:1 says, now Adam knew Eve, his wife, and she conceived and bore Cain. We approach each other as if entering a sanctuary with awe and wonder. It's entering the holy of holies of our home, the inner sanctum. We're cooperating with God's grace, and the possibility of the creation of new life is there. Even when we can't continue to give ourselves to each other as far as having new life, when we are no longer having childbearing years, we keep giving ourselves to each other. Nurturing affection nurtures our relationship. We delight in each other and it builds up our relationship. And it protects us in part from temptations because we're meeting each other's needs for physical affection. We're renewing the wellspring of our love. Proverbs 5:18 and 19 says this to a husband, let your fountain be blessed and rejoice in the wife of your youth, a lovely hind, a graceful doe. Let her affection fill you at all times with delight. Be infatuated always with her love. End quote. Each day, we choose our spouse over and over again. And we give ourselves in that gift of self. It's an experience of union and communion. And we'll go into a lot more detail about that in the future. But I want to highlight this is a way to minister to each other, no matter your age. My mom is an extremely private person, but she has found over the years a tactful way of asking whether or not Scott and I were continuing to make love regularly. She knew the demands of child rearing could crowd out our needs as a married couple in caring for each other. We never talked about the details, but the conversation always encouraged me to remember that Scott needed to be my top priority. We don't want to relegate the act of marriage as something perfunctory. There may be times that intercourse needs to be quick, like fast food. But at the same time, we have to look for times to actually take leisure to enjoy intimacy together. I'd offer you a caution. Never withhold yourself as a way to manipulate your spouse or to punish your spouse. If you need more resolution before you can be intimate, be honest. Say, we need to have a conversation. I cannot be intimate with you until we get some resolution. But never refuse the other so you can continue the argument. St. Paul offers this very important caution, 1 Corinthians 7:3-5. The husband should give to his wife her conjugal rights, and likewise the wife to her husband. For the wife does not rule over her own body, but the husband does. And likewise, the husband does not rule over his own body, but the wife does. Do not refuse one another except by agreement for a season that you may devote yourselves to prayer, but then come together again, lest Satan tempt you through lack of self-control. We don't want to give the evil one a foothold in our relationship. Intimacy plays a vital role in our marriage, even when a couple needs to abstain for a prayerful reason. Sometimes that resolution that we so need in an argument can even be facilitated by intimacy. Wisdom is needed to know whether you need more resolution first or whether the act of marriage itself will lead to greater resolution. In the midst of a family crisis, it may be that making love actually helps you to reconnect on many levels. The third way we need to live chastity is by keeping the marriage bed undefiled. Don't be naive. One time after I gave a talk, a woman came up to me in California and she was very troubled. She said her husband had recently purchased pornography and told her that it was important to him that she watch it with him so that they could learn things to improve their sex life. And she was very uncomfortable with it, but she wanted me to give her either a resolution so that it was okay or to give her the ammunition to go back and talk to him about it and say, it's not okay and this is why. And I said to her, I really think you need to cast it in this way. This is quasi-adultery. You are allowing other people to arouse you sexually and then you're using each other to get relief. This is not love. Get rid of anything in your home that would be like this. And I said, please don't throw it in the trash because you never know who might pick it out of the trash. I said, I hope you destroy it. And then be clear, you will never watch anything like this with him again. And he needs to never use your family finances to purchase this kind of material again. This is an affront to your dignity as a woman, to his dignity as a man, and to the dignity of the marital act. Hebrews 13:4 says this, let marriage be honored among all, and the marriage bed be kept undefiled, for God will judge the immoral and adulterers. In contrast, St. Paul says to the Thessalonian people in chapter 4, 3 to 6 of 1 Thessalonians, quote, for this is the will of God, your sanctification, that you abstain from unchastity, that each one of you know how to take a wife for himself in holiness and honor, not in the passion of lust, like heathen who do not know God, end quote. And fifth, live chastity in marriage by embracing God's beautiful design for marriage, which includes the church's teaching on openness to life. The children are the greatest gift of the act of marriage. And even when you're not able to conceive and bear life, of course, the act of marriage still has beauty and value because of your experience of union and communion. Trust the Lord to strengthen your marriage, and we'll talk more about openness to life at a later time. I'm going to turn now to answering a couple of questions that have come to us. The first one has to do with someone's experience of being open to life. Hi, Mrs. Hahn. This is Catherine from Alabama. Thank you for taking my question. My husband and I have 6 children. Last year, we lost a baby boy to SIDS when he was only 7 days old. Now I'm expecting again, and I just don't know if I can handle it. I still mourn my lost baby so much. What would you say to a friend in my situation? Well, the first thing I would say is I am so sorry for your loss. I have never lost a child at that stage of life, and I don't know how painful it is. I can only imagine. When I had suffered our 3rd miscarriage, we'd gone to Israel, and I just couldn't grapple with how to get through the pain of that. And we were in the Garden of Gethsemane, in the church that is built over the rock where our Lord sweat blood before he went to the cross. It's a dark and a place not of despair, but certainly a place of agony. And I said, Lord, I don't know how I can leave this place until you meet me here. I don't know what to do with this pain. And the scripture that came to my heart was Isaiah 53, but not the part talking about him suffering for sin, but his suffering on behalf of our sorrows. It's the verse, surely he has borne our griefs and carried our sorrows. Jesus being Emmanuel, God with us, does not stand apart from us in our sadness, in our sorrows. He is God with us. And I really believe that as you walk in these steps of faith, giving consent to the possibility of that pain again, but giving consent also to the joy of new life, that God will give you that sense he is walking with you. He is carrying your grief and your sorrow. And I will certainly pray for you as well. The second question, it doesn't list a name, but it's probably something that a number of us are currently feeling. I feel very angry seeing my countrymen lose their livelihoods and most importantly, their lives from violence. How do we combat these forces of evil from attacking us both physically and spiritually while being Christ to others? First, let me assure you that it is possible to feel anger and not be sinning. We have our Lord's example when he cleared the money changers from the temple, that he was very angry. He overturned the tables. He drove them out of that place because they were taking a place of prayer to his heavenly father and turning it into, as he said, a den of thieves. So it is possible to be angry justly over a righteous cause. At the same time, as human beings, we often struggle with an appropriate response in our anger, and we need great wisdom to know what to say and do and what not to say and do. But we beg the Lord to show us how to balance our desire and need to bring about peace in our culture, and at the same time, pursue justice and not permit the chaos that seems to be occurring in so many places. The passage that came to my heart is 2 Chronicles 7:14. If my people who are called by my name humble themselves and pray and seek my face and turn from their wicked ways, then I will hear from heaven and will forgive their sin and heal their land, end quote. We need to know that on the one hand, we may not be responsible personally, individually, for the sins of abortion and other great evils that have been promoted over time in our country. But at the same time, being Americans, we participate at some level. It's not just about individual sin. There is corporate responsibility. And so we ourselves need to be the ones to humble ourselves, to pray, to fast, to turn from evil, to embrace what is good, and to speak the truth. And God will bring healing to our land. I believe we can hold him to his promise. But rather than only looking outside of ourselves at what society needs to do, we also need to look inside ourselves and say, Lord, what do you want from me? And I believe as brothers and sisters in Christ, there is so much we can do through our prayer and our fasting and then proclaiming the gospel. People are acting like there is no God because they don't believe there is a God. And what we have is a message of truth, hope, and grace that we need to share. And on that note, let's close in prayer. In the name of the Father and of the Son and of the Holy Spirit, amen. Dear Heavenly Father, I thank you for the work of grace that you are working in our hearts and in our lives and in our relationships. We know, Lord Jesus, that there are consequences to our country from all kinds of sin that has run rampant. Some of it we've participated in, some of it we have not. But I beg you for mercy, oh God. Please help us to know how we can respond, how we are to pray, when we are to fast, how we can unite our hearts to pursue both peace and justice in our society. We want to give ourselves to you more fully, Lord, and to bring your word of hope to every person in our land. And we pray all of this in the precious name of Jesus. Amen. Thank you for joining me for this episode of Beloved and Blessed. To have your questions answered on the show, please send me an email at Kimberly@belovedandblessed.com. God bless you.
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4: Welcome to Catholic Blitz. Father Trigilio, you're in the hot seat today. Ooh. Ready for a question?
5: I am.
4: Okay. Who were the Virgin Mary's parents? And you got 1 minute to go.
5: Jesus' grandparents. Okay, no, seriously. In the non-biblical book called the Proto-Evangelium of St. James, or the Gospel of St. James, it's not part of the Bible. It's not considered inspired, authentic text. However, in that book, we have the names of Saints Joachim and Anne, and we believe those were the legitimate names of Mary's parents. Now, the reason why it's not part of the Bible is because the church considers it non-inspired, but just because it's not inspired does not mean it's considered non-factual, because Julius Caesar's commentary on the Gallic Wars is considered factual, but it's not inspired text. Mary's parents, Joachim and Anne.
4: Great job. I didn't even have to remind you. Okay, tune in for another episode of Catholic Blitz.
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9: In the glorious mysteries, we have not only Christ's victory in this world, but the coming of the Holy Spirit and the promise of eternal life.

0: the name of the Father, and of the Son, and of the Holy Spirit. Amen. I believe in God, the Father Almighty, creator of heaven and earth, and in Jesus Christ, his only Son, our Lord, who was conceived by the Holy Spirit, born of the Virgin Mary, suffered under Pontius Pilate, was crucified, died, and was buried. He descended into hell. The third day he rose again from the dead, and he ascended into heaven, and is seated at the right hand of God, the Father Almighty, from whence he shall come to judge the living and the dead.
1: I believe in the Holy Spirit, the Holy Catholic Church, the communion of saints, the forgiveness of sins, the resurrection of the body, and life everlasting. Amen.
0: Our Father, who art in heaven, hallowed be thy name. Thy kingdom come, thy will be done, on earth as it is in heaven.
1: Give us this day our daily bread, and forgive us our trespasses, as we forgive those who trespass against us. And lead us not into temptation, but deliver us from evil. Amen.
0: Let us offer the next three Aves, that we will have an increase of faith, hope, and love. Hail Mary, full of grace, the Lord is with thee. Blessed art thou amongst women, and blessed is the fruit of thy womb, Jesus.
1: Holy Mary, Mother of God, pray for us sinners, now and at the hour of our death. Amen.
0: Hail Mary, full of grace, the Lord is with thee. Blessed art thou amongst women, and blessed is the fruit of thy womb, Jesus.
1: Holy Mary, Mother of God, pray for us sinners, now and at the hour of our death. Amen.
0: Hail Mary, full of grace, the Lord is with thee. Blessed art thou amongst women, and blessed is the fruit of thy womb, Jesus.
1: Holy Mary, Mother of God, pray for us sinners, now and at the hour of our death. Amen.
0: Glory be to the Father, and to the Son, and to the Holy Spirit.
1: As it was in the beginning, is now, and ever shall be, world without end. Amen.

0: The first glorious mystery, the resurrection. Our Father, who art in heaven, hallowed be thy name. Thy kingdom come, thy will be done, on earth as it is in heaven.
1: Give us this day our daily bread, and forgive us our trespasses, as we forgive those who trespass against us. And lead us not into temptation, but deliver us from evil. Amen.
0: Hail Mary, full of grace, the Lord is with thee. Blessed art thou amongst women, and blessed is the fruit of thy womb, Jesus.
1: Holy Mary, Mother of God, pray for us sinners, now and at the hour of our death. Amen.
0: Hail Mary, full of grace, the Lord is with thee. Blessed art thou amongst women, and blessed is the fruit of thy womb, Jesus.

0: Pray for us sinners, now and at the hour of our death. Amen.
1: Hail Mary, full of grace, the Lord is with thee. Blessed art thou amongst women, and blessed is the fruit of thy womb, Jesus.
0: Holy Mary, Mother of God, pray for us sinners, now and at the hour of our death. Amen.
1: Hail Mary, full of grace, the Lord is with thee. Blessed art thou amongst women, and blessed is the fruit of thy womb, Jesus.
0: Holy Mary, Mother of God, pray for us sinners, now and at the hour of our death. Amen.
1: Hail Mary, full of grace, the Lord is with thee. Blessed art thou amongst women, and blessed is the fruit of thy womb, Jesus.
0: Holy Mary, Mother of God, pray for us sinners, now and at the hour of our death. Amen.
1: Hail Mary, full of grace, the Lord is with thee. Blessed art thou amongst women, and blessed is the fruit of thy womb, Jesus.
0: Holy Mary, Mother of God, pray for us sinners, now and at the hour of our death. Amen.
1: Hail Mary, full of grace, the Lord is with thee. Blessed art thou amongst women, and blessed is the fruit of thy womb, Jesus.
0: Holy Mary, Mother of God, pray for us sinners, now and at the hour of our death. Amen.
1: Glory be to the Father, and to the Son, and to the Holy Spirit.
0: As it was in the beginning, is now, and ever shall be, world without end. Amen.
1: O my Jesus,
0: forgive us our sins.
1: Save us from the
0: fires of hell.
1: Bring
0: all souls to heaven, especially those in most need of thy mercy.
1: The second glorious mystery, the Ascension. The Ascension of Christ. Our Father, who art in heaven, hallowed be thy name. Thy kingdom come, thy will be done, on earth as it is in heaven.
0: Give us this day our daily bread, and forgive us our trespasses, as we forgive those who trespass against us. And lead us not into temptation, but deliver us from evil. Amen.
1: Hail Mary, full of grace, the Lord is with thee. Blessed art thou amongst women, and blessed is the fruit of thy womb, Jesus.
0: Holy Mary, Mother of God, pray for us sinners, now and at the hour of our death. Amen.
1: Hail Mary, full of grace, the Lord is with thee. Blessed art thou amongst women, and blessed is the fruit of thy womb, Jesus.
0: Holy Mary, Mother of God, pray for us sinners, now and at the hour of our death. Amen.
1: Hail Mary, full of grace, the Lord is with thee. Blessed art thou amongst women, and blessed is the fruit of thy womb, Jesus.
0: Holy Mary, Mother of God, pray for us sinners, now and at the hour of our death. Amen.
1: Hail Mary, full of grace, the Lord is with thee. Blessed art thou amongst women, and blessed is the fruit of thy womb, Jesus.
0: Holy Mary, Mother of God, pray for us sinners, now and at the hour of our death. Amen.
1: Hail Mary, full of grace, the Lord is with thee. Blessed art thou amongst women, and blessed is the fruit of thy womb, Jesus.
0: Holy Mary, Mother of God, pray for us sinners, now and at the hour of our death. Amen.
1: Hail Mary, full of grace, the Lord is with thee. Blessed art thou amongst women, and blessed is the fruit of thy womb, Jesus.
0: Holy Mary, Mother of God, pray for us sinners, now and at the hour of our death. Amen.
1: Hail Mary, full of grace, the Lord is with thee. Blessed art thou amongst women, and blessed is the fruit of thy womb, Jesus.
0: Holy Mary, Mother of God, pray for us sinners, now and at the hour of our death. Amen.
1: Hail Mary, full of grace, the Lord is with thee. Blessed art thou amongst women, and blessed is the fruit of thy womb, Jesus.
0: Holy Mary, Mother of God, pray for us sinners, now and at the hour of our death. Amen.
1: Hail Mary, full of grace, the Lord is with thee. Blessed art thou amongst women, and blessed is the fruit of thy womb, Jesus.
0: Holy Mary, Mother of God, pray for us sinners, now and at the hour of our death. Amen.
1: Hail Mary, full of grace, the Lord is with thee. Blessed art thou amongst women, and blessed is the fruit of thy womb, Jesus.
0: Holy Mary, Mother of God, pray for us sinners, now and at the hour of

0: Glory be to the Father, and to the Son, and to the Holy Spirit.
1: As it was in the beginning, is now, and ever shall be, world without end. Amen.
0: O my Jesus, forgive us our sins. Save us from the fires of hell. Bring all souls to heaven, especially those in most need of thy mercy. The third glorious mystery. Scripture tells us explicitly that Mary was at the coming of the Holy Spirit. She really did not need to be there, because long ago, the Holy Spirit had descended upon her at the Annunciation. She had lived her life in the presence of the Holy Spirit. One may meditate on the fact that she is there for us, that she is there that we may know how much we need the Holy Spirit in our lives. But she is also fittingly there for herself, for this is the great fulfillment of her mission in life. The Holy Spirit had overshadowed her, and now he overshadows the disciples of her Son. He overshadows us. Our Father, who art in heaven, hallowed be thy name. Thy kingdom come, thy will be done, on earth as it is in heaven.
1: Give us this day our daily bread, and forgive us our trespasses, as we forgive those who trespass against us. And lead us not into temptation, but deliver us from evil. Amen.
0: Hail Mary, full of grace, the Lord is with thee. Blessed art thou amongst women, and blessed is the fruit of thy womb, Jesus.
1: Holy Mary, Mother of God, pray for us sinners, now and at the hour of our death. Amen.
0: Hail Mary, full of grace, the Lord is with thee. Blessed art thou amongst women, and blessed is the fruit of thy womb, Jesus.
1: Holy Mary, Mother of God, pray for us sinners, now and at the hour of our death. Amen.
0: Hail Mary, full of grace, the Lord is with thee. Blessed art thou amongst women, and blessed is the fruit of thy womb, Jesus.
1: Holy Mary, Mother of God, pray for us sinners, now and at the hour of our death. Amen.
0: Hail Mary, full of grace, the Lord is with thee. Blessed art thou amongst women, and blessed is the fruit of thy womb, Jesus.
1: Holy Mary, Mother of God, pray for us sinners, now and at the hour of our death. Amen.
0: Hail Mary, full of grace, the Lord is with thee. Blessed art thou amongst women, and blessed is the fruit of thy womb, Jesus.
1: Holy Mary, Mother of God, pray for us sinners, now and at the hour of our death. Amen.
0: Hail Mary, full of grace, the Lord is with thee. Blessed art thou amongst women, and blessed is the fruit of thy womb, Jesus.
1: Holy Mary, Mother of God, pray for us sinners, now and at the hour of our death. Amen.
0: Hail Mary, full of grace, the Lord is with thee. Blessed art thou amongst women, and blessed is the fruit of thy womb, Jesus.
1: Holy Mary, Mother of God, pray for us sinners, now and at the hour of our death. Amen.
0: Hail Mary, full of grace, the Lord is with thee. Blessed art thou amongst women, and blessed is the fruit of thy womb, Jesus.
1: Holy Mary, Mother of God, pray for us sinners, now and at the hour of our death. Amen.
0: Hail Mary, full of grace, the Lord is with thee. Blessed art thou amongst women, and blessed is the fruit of thy womb, Jesus.
1: Holy Mary, Mother of God, pray for us sinners, now and at the hour of our death. Amen.
0: Hail Mary, full of grace, the Lord is with thee. Blessed art thou amongst women, and blessed is the fruit of thy womb, Jesus.
1: Holy Mary, Mother of God, pray for us sinners, now and at the hour of our death. Amen.
0: Glory be to the Father, and to the Son, and to the Holy Spirit.
1: As it was in the beginning, is now, and ever shall be, world without end. Amen.
2: O my Jesus, forgive us our sins. Save us from the fires of hell. Bring all souls to heaven, especially those in most need of thy mercy.
0: The fourth glorious mystery, the Assumption of the body and soul of the Blessed Virgin Mary into eternal life. Since the very earliest centuries of the Church, Christians in East and West have rejoiced in the knowledge that Mary, who had no sin, did not have to pay the price of sin, human death. She passed from this world by a process that scarcely can be called death. The ancient Church called it her falling asleep, the dormition. This dormition and passage into eternal life, this assumption of her whole being to be with her beloved Son, is the great promise to us that we also will someday be assumed. Christ rises from the dead and goes back into eternal glory, completely by his own power. Mary does not. She is a creature. Like each of us, she must be called. She must be assumed. And so her assumption is what we hope for. We will not rise from the dead by our own power. But we will believe that in the last day, body and soul, we will be assumed into eternal life. Our Father, who art in heaven, hallowed be thy name. Thy kingdom come, thy will be done, on earth as it is in heaven.
1: Give us this day our daily bread, and forgive us our trespasses, as we forgive those who trespass against us. And lead us not into temptation, but deliver us from evil. Amen.
0: Hail Mary, full of grace, the Lord is with thee. Blessed art thou amongst women, and blessed is the fruit of thy womb, Jesus.
1: Holy Mary, Mother of God, pray for us sinners, now and at the hour of our death. Amen.
0: Hail Mary, full of grace, the Lord is with thee. Blessed art thou amongst women, and blessed is the fruit of thy womb, Jesus.
1: Holy Mary, Mother of God, pray for us sinners, now and at the hour of our death. Amen.
0: Hail Mary, full of grace, the Lord is with thee. Blessed art thou amongst women, and blessed is the fruit of thy womb, Jesus.
1: Holy Mary, Mother of God, pray for us sinners, now and at the hour of our death. Amen.
0: Hail Mary, full of grace, the Lord is with thee. Blessed art thou amongst women, and blessed is the fruit of thy womb, Jesus.
1: Holy Mary, Mother of God, pray for us sinners, now and at the hour of our death. Amen.
0: Hail Mary, full of grace, the Lord is with thee. Blessed art thou amongst women, and blessed is the fruit of thy womb, Jesus.
1: Holy Mary, Mother of God, pray for us sinners, now and at the hour of our death. Amen.
0: Hail Mary, full of grace, the Lord is with thee. Blessed art thou amongst women, and blessed is the fruit of thy womb, Jesus.
1: Holy Mary, Mother of God, pray for us sinners, now and at the hour of our death. Amen.
0: Hail Mary, full of grace, the Lord is with thee. Blessed art thou amongst women, and blessed is the fruit of thy womb, Jesus.
1: Holy Mary, Mother of God, pray for us sinners, now and at the hour of our death. Amen.
0: Hail Mary, full of grace, the Lord is with thee. Blessed art thou amongst women, and blessed is the fruit of thy womb, Jesus.
1: Holy Mary, Mother of God, pray for us sinners, now and at the hour of our death. Amen.
0: Hail Mary, full of grace, the Lord is with thee. Blessed art thou amongst women, and blessed is the fruit of thy womb, Jesus.
1: Holy Mary, Mother of God, pray for us sinners, now and at the hour of our death. Amen.
0: Hail Mary, full of grace, the Lord is with thee. Blessed art thou amongst women, and blessed is the fruit of thy womb, Jesus.
1: Holy Mary, Mother of God, pray for us sinners, now and at the hour of our death. Amen.
0: Glory be to the Father, and to the Son, and to the Holy Spirit.
1: As it was in the beginning, is now, and ever shall be, world without end. Amen.
0: O my Jesus, forgive us our sins. Save us from the fires of hell.
1: Bring all souls to heaven, especially those in most need of thy mercy.
0: The fifth glorious mystery, the coronation of the Blessed Virgin as Queen of angels and saints. Our Father, who art in heaven, hallowed be thy name. Thy kingdom come, thy will be done, on earth as it is in heaven.
1: Give us this day our daily bread, and forgive us our trespasses, as we forgive those who trespass against us. And lead us not into temptation, but deliver us from evil. Amen.
0: Hail Mary, full of grace, the Lord is with thee. Blessed art thou amongst women, and blessed is the fruit of thy womb, Jesus.
1: Holy Mary, Mother of God, pray for us sinners, now and at the hour of our death. Amen.
0: Hail Mary, full of grace, the Lord is with thee. Blessed art thou amongst women, and blessed is the fruit of thy womb, Jesus.
1: Holy Mary, Mother of God, pray for us sinners, now and at the hour of our death. Amen.
0: Hail Mary, full of grace, the Lord is with thee. Blessed art thou amongst women, and blessed is the fruit of thy womb, Jesus.
1: Holy Mary, Mother of God, pray for us sinners, now and at the hour of our death. Amen.
0: Hail Mary, full of grace, the Lord is with thee. Blessed art thou amongst women, and blessed is the fruit of thy womb, Jesus.
1: Holy Mary, Mother of God, pray for us sinners, now and at the hour of our death. Amen.
0: Hail Mary, full of grace, the Lord is with thee. Blessed art thou amongst women, and blessed is the fruit of thy womb, Jesus.
1: Holy Mary, Mother of God, pray for us sinners, now and at the hour of our death. Amen.
0: Hail Mary, full of grace, the Lord is with thee. Blessed art thou amongst women, and blessed is the fruit of thy womb, Jesus.
1: Holy Mary, Mother of God, pray for us sinners, now and at the hour of our death. Amen.
0: Hail Mary, full of grace, the Lord is with thee. Blessed art thou amongst women, and blessed is the fruit of thy womb, Jesus.
1: Holy Mary, Mother of God, pray for us sinners, now and at the hour of our death. Amen.
0: Hail Mary, full of grace, the Lord is with thee. Blessed art thou amongst women, and blessed is the fruit of thy womb, Jesus.
1: Holy Mary, Mother of God, pray for us sinners, now and at the hour of our death. Amen.
0: Hail Mary, full of grace, the Lord is with thee. Blessed art thou amongst women, and blessed is the fruit of thy womb, Jesus.
1: Holy Mary, Mother of God, pray for us sinners, now and at the hour of our death. Amen.
0: Hail Mary, full of grace, the Lord is with thee. Blessed art thou amongst women, and blessed is the fruit of thy womb, Jesus.
1: Holy Mary, Mother of God, pray for us sinners, now and at the hour of our death. Amen.
0: Glory be to the Father, and to the Son, and to the Holy Spirit.
1: As it was in the beginning, is now, and ever shall be, world without end. Amen.
2: O my Jesus, forgive us our sins, save us from the fires of hell,
1: bring all souls to heaven, especially those in most need of thy mercy.
0: Hail, Holy Queen, Mother of mercy, our life, our sweetness, and our hope. To thee do we cry, poor banished children of Eve. To thee do we send up our sighs, mourning and weeping in this valley of tears. Turn then, most gracious Advocate, thine eyes of mercy toward us, and after this our exile, show unto us the blessed fruit of thy womb, Jesus. O clement, O loving, O sweet Virgin Mary, pray for us, O Holy Mother of God,
1: that we may be made worthy of the promises of Christ.
0: Let us pray. O God, whose only begotten Son, by his life, death, and resurrection, has purchased for us the rewards of eternal life. Grant, we beseech thee, that meditating on these mysteries of the Most Holy Rosary of the Blessed Virgin Mary, we may imitate what they contain and obtain what they promise through the same Christ our Lord. Amen. May the divine assistance remain always with us, and may the souls of the faithful departed, through the mercy of God, rest in peace. Amen. May the Holy Virgin bless you with her loving child this day.
3: And now the Angelus with our most reverend Bishop Flores.
4: The angel of the Lord declared unto Mary, and she conceived by the Holy Spirit. Hail Mary, full of grace, the Lord is with thee. Blessed art thou amongst women, and blessed is the fruit of thy womb, Jesus.
5: Holy Mary, Mother of God, pray for us sinners now and at the hour of our death. Amen.
4: Behold, the handmaid of the Lord, be it done unto me according to thy word. Hail Mary, full of grace, the Lord is with thee. Blessed art thou amongst women, and blessed is the fruit of thy womb, Jesus.
5: Holy Mary, Mother of God, pray for us sinners now, at the hour of our death. Amen.
4: And the Word was made flesh, and dwelt among us. Hail Mary, full of grace, the Lord is with thee. Blessed art thou amongst women, and blessed is the fruit of thy womb, Jesus.
5: Holy Mary, Mother of God, pray for us sinners now, at the hour of our death. Amen.
4: Pray for us, O Holy Mother of God, that we may be made worthy of the promises of Christ. Let us pray. Pour forth, we beseech thee, O Lord, thy grace into our hearts, that we, to whom the incarnation of Christ thy Son was made known by the message of an angel, may, by his passion and cross, be brought to the glory of his resurrection, through the same Christ our Lord.
5: Amen.
4: In the name of the Father, and of the Son, and of the Holy Spirit. Amen.
6: Hermanos en la fe,

0: Ese es de las computers que están ahora que en Walmart. What are they doing? Dice, they're getting you to back for them and to do the register for them. See? Are you going to use a card? Yes. Okay, come over here. This one, this is the machine. This, it's a card. So you, all you do is you register everything you have, you buy, and then you bag it. And then they got you with a machine that's going to be there for, they don't pay that machine.
1: It's all about profits.
2: So that is true. Yeah. So they have that little island.
0: So the point I was trying to make is, I think it has seeped into our culture.
3: Right. Yeah. And it's sad.
4: Yo creo que es orgullo que debemos de tener de nuestra iglesia, de nuestra gente que debemos de tener y ayudarnos unos a los otros. 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
3: That's true. Yeah.
0: Ha cambiado la cosa.
2: Mike, por ejemplo, a ti te tocaba en high school como principal toda la disciplina. Mm-hmm. ¿Veías tú eso que?
3: Oh, sí. Yeah.
2: Que venía de la casa el problema.
3: Yes. Y, what I'm going to say is, yes, everything started at the house, and I would have adults, parents, you know, their behavior, you know, was not admirable. I'll get used to the word, but it was not an admirable atmosphere at all, and because we have gotten as a society to a point where nobody wants to be responsible for anything anymore. Okay, everybody wants to blame somebody else. I mean, we see it all over, and that's sad because they don't. That if you look at Jesus Christ, what did he do? He was here to serve, not to be served, you know? And that's where we need to just look at that example. Yeah, we need to go back to that. And that's missing. And it starts with adults. I mean, what do you expect from a child when he sees that from the adults, you know? And it's sad. And if you think it's bad here, go to a big city. Go to New York City, Chicago, Atlanta, Los Angeles. I mean, you're talking about, you know, it's very different. It's the responsibility of the parents, but also our educational system. I'm not blaming it at all in the educational system, but there should be something in there within the curriculum, like it was when we. And I don't mean that when we were in school it was better. No, it was not. It was just different, you know.
0: Yeah. For example, in Little League, because I was involved in Little League, right? That's why I observed these things. And when I was just starting out to be a coach, you know, I remember the administration of the Little League were volunteers. Like, for example, Simon Garza, ¿verdad? Noé Sánchez, Sam Ramos, and those guys were just volunteering, ¿verdad? So,
4: all the coaches were volunteering.
0: And that's the deal que veo que ya no.
2: ¿Y ahora ya no hay volunteers ni para eso?
0: No, bueno, as a matter of fact, si acaso, la última vez que yo vi, estaba pagándole a los umpires, ¿verdad? Tenían que pagarles porque si no, no van a umpire.
2: Oh, my God.
0: So,
4: y antes era todo volunteer.
0: Sí, as a matter of fact, if you want to go over there, todos los que están ahí en Williamsport, they're all volunteers, no les pagan.
3: It's a sad.
0: But they tried it. They tried to have volunteers. but it didn't work, so they had to pay.
3: But you know, we're concentrating. That's

0: para que edifiquen sus corazones y siempre tengan alegría en el Señor.
1: Paso para adelante.
2: This is Bishop Daniel Flores, the Diocese of Brownsville, taking this opportunity to wish all of our students, from the very youngest to those who are going to even college and university, many blessings during this beginning of the school year, that your efforts and your work will bear much fruit so that you can be as well educated and prepared as possible. We should also be grateful to God for the opportunity to receive an education. And a special blessing upon all the teachers and who assist in our schools in any way, the many, many families who help to make our school systems throughout the valley places of learning, but also places where we can help to form our young people in goodness of heart. And I would like to emphasize that this is very important. That education is not just about how smart we become, but also about how good we are. And so it's a time when we're at school with others, our fellow students and our teachers and our adults who are around us, to practice really being good to each other and patient and kind, because this is what makes a community and a society strong. And so thank very much all of the teachers and all the students and all of our staffs for the good that they do. And may God continue to bless you in the year ahead. The Father and the Son and the Holy Spirit. Amen.
3: Amen.

0: And now the Angelus with our most reverend Bishop Flores.
1: The angel of the Lord declared unto Mary, and she conceived by the Holy Spirit. Hail Mary, full of grace, the Lord is with thee. Blessed art thou amongst women, and blessed is the fruit of thy womb, Jesus.
2: Holy Mary, Mother of God, pray for us sinners now and at the hour of our death. Amen.
1: Behold the handmaid of the Lord, be it done unto me according to thy word. Hail Mary, full of grace, the Lord is with thee. Blessed art thou amongst women, and blessed is the fruit of thy womb, Jesus.
2: Holy Mary, Mother of God, pray for us sinners now, the hour of our death. Amen.
1: And the Word was made flesh, and dwelt among us. Hail Mary, full of grace, the Lord is with thee. Blessed art thou amongst women, and blessed is the fruit of thy womb, Jesus.
2: Holy Mary, Mother of God, pray for us sinners now, at the hour of our death. Amen.
1: Pray for us, O Holy Mother of God, that we may be made worthy of the promises of Christ. Let us pray. Pour forth, we beseech thee, O Lord, thy grace into our hearts, that we, to whom the incarnation of Christ thy Son was made known by the message of an angel, may, by his passion and cross, be brought to the glory of his resurrection, through the same Christ our Lord.
2: Amen.
1: In the name of the Father, and of the Son, and of the Holy Spirit. Amen.
3: Hermanos en la fe.

0: edifiquen sus corazones y siempre tengan alegría en el Señor.
1: Paso para adelante.
2: This is Bishop Daniel Flores, the Diocese of Brownsville, taking this opportunity to wish all of our students, from the very youngest to those who are going to even college and university, many blessings during this beginning of a school year, that your efforts and your work will bear much fruit so that you can be as well educated and prepared as possible. We should also be grateful to God for the opportunity to receive an education. And a special blessing upon all the teachers and who assist in our schools in any way, the many, many families who help to make our school systems throughout the valley places of learning, but also places where we can help to form our young people in goodness of heart. And I would like to emphasize that this is very important. That education is not just about how smart we become, but also about how good we are. And so it's a time when we're at school with others, our fellow students and our teachers and our adults who are around us, to practice really being good to each other and patient and kind, because this is what makes a community and a society strong. And so thank very much all of the teachers and all the students and all of our staffs for the good that they do. And may God continue to bless you in the year ahead. The Father and the Son and the Holy Spirit. Amen.

0: And now the Angelus with our most reverend Bishop Flores.
1: The angel of the Lord declared unto Mary, and she conceived by the Holy Spirit. Hail Mary, full of grace, the Lord is with thee. Blessed art thou amongst women, and blessed is the fruit of thy womb, Jesus.
2: Holy Mary, Mother of God, pray for us sinners now and at the hour of our death. Amen.
1: Behold the handmaid of the Lord, be it done unto me according to thy word. Hail Mary, full of grace, the Lord is with thee. Blessed art thou amongst women, and blessed is the fruit of thy womb, Jesus.
2: Holy Mary, Mother of God, pray for us sinners now, at the hour of our death. Amen.
1: And the Word was made flesh, and dwelt among us. Hail Mary, full of grace, the Lord is with thee. Blessed art thou amongst women, and blessed is the fruit of thy womb, Jesus.
2: Holy Mary, Mother of God, pray for us sinners now, at the hour of our death. Amen.
1: Pray for us, O Holy Mother of God, that we may be made worthy of the promises of Christ. Let us pray. Pour forth, we beseech thee, O Lord, thy grace into our hearts, that we, to whom the incarnation of Christ thy Son was made known by the message of an angel, may, by his passion and cross, be brought to the glory of his resurrection, through the same Christ our Lord.
2: Amen.
1: In the Father, and of the Son, and of the Holy Spirit.
2: Amen.
3: Hermanos en la fe,

0: para que edifiquen sus corazones y siempre tengan alegría en el Señor.
1: Paso para adelante.
2: This is Bishop Daniel Flores, the Diocese of Brownsville, taking this opportunity to wish all of our students, from the very youngest to those who are going to even college and university, many blessings during this beginning of the school year, that your efforts and your work will bear much fruit so that you can be as well educated and prepared as possible. We should also be grateful to God for the opportunity to receive an education. And a special blessing upon all the teachers and who assist in our schools in any way, the many, many families who help to make our school systems throughout the valley places of learning, but also places where we can help to form our young people in goodness of heart. And I would like to emphasize that this is very important. That education is not just about how smart we become, but also about how good we are. And so it's a time when we're at school with others, our fellow students and our teachers and our adults who are around us, to practice really being good to each other and patient and kind, because this is what makes a community and a society strong. And so thank very much all of the teachers and all the students and all of our staffs for the good that they do. And may God continue to bless you in the year ahead. The Father and the Son and the Holy Spirit. Amen.
3: Amen.

0: And now the Angelus with our most reverend Bishop Flores.
1: The angel of the Lord declared unto Mary, and she conceived by the Holy Spirit. Hail Mary, full of grace, the Lord is with thee. Blessed art thou amongst women, and blessed is the fruit of thy womb, Jesus.
2: Holy Mary, Mother of God, pray for us sinners now and at the hour of our death. Amen.
1: Behold the handmaid of the Lord, be it done unto me according to thy word. Hail Mary, full of grace, the Lord is with thee. Blessed art thou amongst women, and blessed is the fruit of thy womb, Jesus.
2: Holy Mary, Mother of God, pray for us sinners now, the hour of our death. Amen.
1: And the Word was made flesh, and dwelt among us. Hail Mary, full of grace, the Lord is with thee. Blessed art thou amongst women, and blessed is the fruit of thy womb, Jesus.
2: Holy Mary, Mother of God, pray for us sinners now, at the hour of our death. Amen.
1: Pray for us, O Holy Mother of God, that we may be made worthy of the promises of Christ. Let us pray. Pour forth, we beseech thee, O Lord, thy grace into our hearts, that we, to whom the incarnation of Christ thy Son was made known by the message of an angel, may, by his passion and cross, be brought to the glory of his resurrection, through the same Christ our Lord.
2: Amen.
1: In the name of the Father, and of the Son, and of the Holy Spirit. Amen.
3: Hermanos en la fe,

0: para que edifiquen sus corazones y siempre tengan alegría en el Señor.
1: Paso para adelante.
2: This is Bishop Daniel Flores, the Diocese of Brownsville, taking this opportunity to wish all of our students, from the very youngest to those who are going to even college and university, many blessings during this beginning of the school year, that your efforts and your work will bear much fruit so that you can be as well educated and prepared as possible. We should also be grateful to God for the opportunity to receive an education. And a special blessing upon all the teachers and who assist in our schools in any way, the many, many families who help to make our school systems throughout the valley places of learning, but also places where we can help to form our young people in goodness of heart. And I would like to emphasize that this is very important. Education is not just about how smart we become, but also about how good we are. And so it's a time when we're at school with others, our fellow students and our teachers and our adults who are around us, to practice really being good to each other and patient and kind, because this is what makes a community and a society strong. And so thank very much all of the teachers and all the students and all of our staffs for the good that they do. And may God continue to bless you in the year ahead. The Father and the Son and the Holy Spirit. Amen. Amen.
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1: And now the Angelus with our most reverend Bishop Flores.
2: The angel of the Lord declared unto Mary, and she conceived by the Holy Spirit. Hail Mary, full of grace, the Lord is with thee. Blessed art thou amongst women, and blessed is the fruit of thy womb, Jesus.
3: Holy Mary, Mother of God, pray for us sinners now and at the hour of our death. Amen.
2: Behold, the handmaid of the Lord, be it done unto me according to thy word. Hail Mary, full of grace, the Lord is with thee. Blessed art thou amongst women, and blessed is the fruit of thy womb, Jesus.
3: Holy Mary, Mother of God, pray for us sinners now at the hour of our death. Amen.
2: And the Word was made flesh and dwelt among us. Hail Mary, full of grace, the Lord is with thee. Blessed art thou amongst women, and blessed is the fruit of thy womb, Jesus.
3: Holy Mary, Mother of God, pray for us sinners now at the hour of our death. Amen.
2: Pray for us, O Holy Mother of God, that we may be made worthy of the promises of Christ. Let us pray. Pour forth, we beseech thee, O Lord, thy grace into our hearts, that we, to whom the incarnation of Christ thy Son was made known by the message of an angel, may, by his passion and cross, be brought to the glory of his resurrection, through the same Christ our Lord.
3: Amen.
2: In the name of the Father, and of the Son, and of the Holy Spirit.
3: Amen.
4: Hermanos en la fe, les habla su hermana Sonia.

0: para que purifiquen sus corazones y siempre tengan alegría en el Señor.
1: Paso para adelante.
2: This is Bishop Daniel Flores, the Diocese of Brownsville, taking this opportunity to wish all of our students, from the very youngest to those who are going to even college and university, many blessings during this beginning of the school year, that your efforts and your work will bear much fruit so that you can be as well educated and prepared as possible. We should also be grateful to God for the opportunity to receive an education. And a special blessing upon all the teachers and who assist in our schools in any way, the many, many families who help to make our school systems throughout the valley places of learning, but also places where we can help to form our young people in goodness of heart. And I would like to emphasize that this is very important. Education is not just about how smart we become, but also about how good we are. And so it's a time when we're at school with others, our fellow students and our teachers and our adults who are around us, to practice really being good to each other and patient and kind, because this is what makes a community and a society strong. And so thank very much all of the teachers and all the students and all of our staffs for the good that they do. And may God continue to bless you in the year ahead. The Father and the Son and the Holy Spirit. Amen. Amen.

0: And now the Angelus with our most reverend Bishop Flores.
1: The angel of the Lord declared unto Mary, and she conceived by the Holy Spirit. Hail Mary, full of grace, the Lord is with thee. Blessed art thou amongst women, and blessed is the fruit of thy womb, Jesus.
2: Holy Mary, Mother of God, pray for us sinners now and at the hour of our death. Amen.
1: Behold the handmaid of the Lord, be it done unto me according to thy word. Hail Mary, full of grace, the Lord is with thee. Blessed art thou amongst women, and blessed is the fruit of thy womb, Jesus.
2: Holy Mary, Mother of God, pray for us sinners now, at the hour of our death. Amen.
1: And the Word was made flesh, and dwelt among us. Hail Mary, full of grace, the Lord is with thee. Blessed art thou amongst women, and blessed is the fruit of thy womb, Jesus.
2: Holy Mary, Mother of God, pray for us sinners now, at the hour of our death. Amen.
1: Pray for us, O Holy Mother of God, that we may be made worthy of the promises of Christ. Let us pray. Pour forth, we beseech thee, O Lord, thy grace into our hearts, that we, to whom the incarnation of Christ thy Son was made known by the message of an angel, may by his passion and cross be brought to the glory of his resurrection through the same Christ our Lord.
2: Amen.
1: In the Father, and of the Son, and of the Holy Spirit.
2: Amen.
3: Hermanos en la fe, les habla su hermana Sonia Villarreal, un saludo fraterno en el amor de Cristo y María, invitándonos a escuchar la 99.9 FM, Radio Católica, La Buena Nueva. 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
5: This is Bishop Daniel Flores, the Diocese of Brownsville, taking this opportunity to wish all of our students, from the very youngest to those who are going to even college and university, many blessings during this beginning of the school year, that your efforts and your work will bear much fruit so that you can be as well educated and prepared as possible. We should also be grateful to God for the opportunity to receive an education. And a special blessing upon all the teachers and who assist in our schools in any way, the many, many families who help to make our school systems throughout the valley places of learning, but also places where we can help to form our young people in goodness of heart. And I would like to emphasize that this is very important. That education is not just about how smart we become, but also about how good we are. And so it's a time when we're at school with others, our fellow students and our teachers and our adults who are around us, to practice really being good to each other and patient and kind, because this is what makes a community and a society strong. And so thank very much all of the teachers and all the students and all of our staffs for the good that they do. And may God continue to bless you in the year ahead. The Father and the Son and the Holy Spirit. Amen.
2: Thank you.

0: And now the Angelus with our most reverend Bishop Flores.
1: The angel of the Lord declared unto Mary, and she conceived by the Holy Spirit. Hail Mary, full of grace, the Lord is with thee. Blessed art thou amongst women, and blessed is the fruit of thy womb, Jesus.
2: Holy Mary, Mother of God, pray for us sinners now and at the hour of our death. Amen.
1: Behold, the handmaid of the Lord, be it done unto me according to thy word. Hail Mary, full of grace, the Lord is with thee. Blessed art thou amongst women, and blessed is the fruit of thy womb, Jesus.
2: Holy Mary, Mother of God, pray for us sinners now, at the hour of our death. Amen.
1: And the Word was made flesh, and dwelt among us. Hail Mary, full of grace, the Lord is with thee. Blessed art thou amongst women, and blessed is the fruit of thy womb, Jesus.
2: Holy Mary, Mother of God, pray for us sinners now, at the hour of our death. Amen.
1: Pray for us, O Holy Mother of God, that we may be made worthy of the promises of Christ. Let us pray. Pour forth, we beseech thee, O Lord, thy grace into our hearts, that we, to whom the incarnation of Christ thy Son was made known by the message of an angel, may, by his passion and cross, be brought to the glory of his resurrection, through the same Christ our Lord.
2: Amen.
1: In the name of the Father, and of the Son, and of the Holy Spirit.
2: Amen.
3: Hermanos en la fe,

0: para que edifiquen sus corazones y siempre tengan alegría en el Señor.
1: Paso para adelante.
2: This is Bishop Daniel Flores, the Diocese of Brownsville, taking this opportunity to wish all of our students, from the very youngest to those who are going to even college and university, many blessings during this beginning of the school year, that your efforts and your work will bear much fruit so that you can be as well educated and prepared as possible. We should also be grateful to God for the opportunity to receive an education. And a special blessing upon all the teachers and who assist in our schools in any way, the many, many families who help to make our school systems throughout the valley places of learning, but also places where we can help to form our young people in goodness of heart. And I would like to emphasize that this is very important. Education is not just about how smart we become, but also about how good we are. And so it's a time when we're at school with others, our fellow students and our teachers and our adults who are around us, to practice really being good to each other and patient and kind, because this is what makes a community and a society strong. And so thank very much all of the teachers and all the students and all of our staffs for the good that they do. And may God continue to bless you in the year ahead. The Father and the Son and the Holy Spirit. Amen. Amen.
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0: And now the Angelus with our most reverend Bishop Flores.
1: The angel of the Lord declared unto Mary, and she conceived by the Holy Spirit. Hail Mary, full of grace, the Lord is with thee. Blessed art thou amongst women, and blessed is the fruit of thy womb, Jesus.
2: Holy Mary, Mother of God, pray for us sinners now and at the hour of our death. Amen.
1: Behold the handmaid of the Lord, be it done unto me according to thy word. Hail Mary, full of grace, the Lord is with thee. Blessed art thou amongst women, and blessed is the fruit of thy womb, Jesus.
2: Holy Mary, Mother of God, pray for us sinners now, at the hour of our death. Amen.
1: And the Word was made flesh, and dwelt among us. Hail Mary, full of grace, the Lord is with thee. Blessed art thou amongst women, and blessed is the fruit of thy womb, Jesus.
2: Holy Mary, Mother of God, pray for us sinners now, at the hour of our death. Amen.
1: Pray for us, O Holy Mother of God, that we may be made worthy of the promises of Christ. Let us pray. Pour forth, we beseech thee, O Lord, thy grace into our hearts, that we, to whom the incarnation of Christ thy Son was made known by the message of an angel, may by his passion and cross be brought to the glory of his resurrection through the same Christ our Lord.
2: Amen.
1: In the name of the Father, and of the Son, and of the Holy Spirit.
2: Amen.
3: Hermanos en la fe.

0: para que edifiquen sus corazones y siempre tengan alegría en el Señor.
1: Paso para adelante.
2: This is Bishop Daniel Flores of the Diocese of Brownsville, taking this opportunity to wish all of our students, from the very youngest to those who are going to even college and university, many blessings during this beginning of the school year, that your efforts and your work will bear much fruit so that you can be as well educated and prepared as possible. We should also be grateful to God for the opportunity to receive an education. And a special blessing upon all the teachers and who assist in our schools in any way, the many, many families who help to make our school systems throughout the valley places of learning, but also places where we can help to form our young people in goodness of heart. And I would like to emphasize that this is very important. That education is not just about how smart we become, but also about how good we are. And so it's a time when we're at school with others, our fellow students and our teachers and our adults who are around us, to practice really being good to each other and patient and kind, because this is what makes a community and a society strong. And so thank very much all of the teachers and all the students and all of our staffs for the good that they do. And may God continue to bless you in the year ahead. The Father and the Son and the Holy Spirit. Amen.
3: Amen.

0: And now the Angelus with our most reverend Bishop Flores.
1: The angel of the Lord declared unto Mary, and she conceived by the Holy Spirit. Hail Mary, full of grace, the Lord is with thee. Blessed art thou amongst women, and blessed is the fruit of thy womb, Jesus.
2: Holy Mary, Mother of God, pray for us sinners now and at the hour of our death. Amen.
1: Behold, the handmaid of the Lord, be it done unto me according to thy word. Hail Mary, full of grace, the Lord is with thee. Blessed art thou amongst women, and blessed is the fruit of thy womb, Jesus.
2: Holy Mary, Mother of God, pray for us sinners now, at the hour of our death. Amen.
1: And the Word was made flesh, and dwelt among us. Hail Mary, full of grace, the Lord is with thee. Blessed art thou amongst women, and blessed is the fruit of thy womb, Jesus.
2: Holy Mary, Mother of God, pray for us sinners now, at the hour of our death. Amen.
1: Pray for us, O Holy Mother of God, that we may be made worthy of the promises of Christ. Let us pray. Pour forth, we beseech thee, O Lord, thy grace into our hearts, that we, to whom the incarnation of Christ thy Son was made known by the message of an angel, may by his passion and cross be brought to the glory of his resurrection, through the same Christ our Lord.
2: Amen.

0: The Father, and of the Son, and of the Holy Spirit. Amen.
1: Hermanos en la fe, les habla su hermana Sonia Villarreal. Un saludo fraterno en el amor de Cristo y María, invitándonos a escuchar la 99.9 FM, Radio Católica, La Buena Nueva. Escuchen para que purifiquen sus corazones y siempre tengan alegría en el Señor.
2: Paso para adelante.
3: This is Bishop Daniel Flores, the Diocese of Brownsville, taking this opportunity to wish all of our students, from the very youngest to those who are going to even college and university, many blessings during this beginning of the school year, that your efforts and your work will bear much fruit so that you can be as well educated and prepared as possible. We should also be grateful to God for the opportunity to receive an education. And a special blessing upon all the teachers and who assist in our schools in any way, the many families who help to make our school systems throughout the valley places of learning, but also places where we can help to form our young people in goodness of heart. And I would like to emphasize that this is very important. That education is not just about how smart we become, but also about how good we are. And so it's a time when we're at school with others, our fellow students and our teachers and our adults who are around us, to practice really being good to each other and patient and kind, because this is what makes a community and a society strong. And so thank very much all of the teachers and all the students and all of our staffs for the good that they do. And may God continue to bless you in the year ahead. The Father and the Son and the Holy Spirit. Amen.
4: Amen.

0: And now the Angelus with our most reverend Bishop Flores.
1: The angel of the Lord declared unto Mary, and she conceived by the Holy Spirit. Hail Mary, full of grace, the Lord is with thee. Blessed art thou amongst women, and blessed is the fruit of thy womb, Jesus.
2: Holy Mary, Mother of God, pray for us sinners now and at the hour of our death. Amen.
1: Behold the handmaid of the Lord, be it done unto me according to thy word. Hail Mary, full of grace, the Lord is with thee. Blessed art thou amongst women, and blessed is the fruit of thy womb, Jesus.
2: Holy Mary, Mother of God, pray for us sinners now, the hour of our death. Amen.
1: And the Word was made flesh, and dwelt among us. Hail Mary, full of grace, the Lord is with thee. Blessed art thou amongst women, and blessed is the fruit of thy womb, Jesus.
2: Holy Mary, Mother of God, pray for us sinners now, at the hour of our death. Amen.
1: Pray for us, O Holy Mother of God, that we may be made worthy of the promises of Christ. Let us pray. Pour forth, we beseech thee, O Lord, thy grace into our hearts, that we, to whom the incarnation of Christ thy Son was made known by the message of an angel, may, by his passion and cross, be brought to the glory of his resurrection, through the same Christ our Lord.
2: Amen.
1: In the name of the Father, and of the Son, and of the Holy Spirit.
2: Amen.
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0: para que edifiquen sus corazones y siempre tengan alegría en el Señor.
1: Paso para adelante.
2: This is Bishop Daniel Flores, the Diocese of Brownsville, taking this opportunity to wish all of our students, from the very youngest to those who are going to even college and university, many blessings during this beginning of the school year, that your efforts and your work will bear much fruit so that you can be as well educated and prepared as possible. We should also be grateful to God for the opportunity to receive an education. And a special blessing upon all the teachers and who assist in our schools in any way, the many, many families who help to make our school systems throughout the valley places of learning, but also places where we can help to form our young people in goodness of heart. And I would like to emphasize that this is very important. Education is not just about how smart we become, but also about how good we are. And so it's a time when we're at school with others, our fellow students and our teachers and our adults who are around us, to practice really being good to each other and patient and kind, because this is what makes a community and a society strong. And so thank very much all of the teachers and all the students and all of our staffs for the good that they do. And may God continue to bless you in the year ahead. The Father and the Son and the Holy Spirit. Amen. Amen.
3: Work.
4: Family, a prayer that we pray together is a powerful prayer. So please pray together with me our EWTN family prayer. Today we pray for the church in China. O Holy Spirit, Lord and giver of life, we invoke you. Extend your church throughout China and the Far East, so that from east and west, north and south, one voice of praise may resound to your glory. Strengthen the underground church and cast the fire of your love upon this entire land. Let the desire of Jesus for a blazing fire be fulfilled in China. Set their hearts on fire with your love and renew the face of the earth. Amen.
5: 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Take this, all of you, and drink from it, for this is the chalice of my blood,

0: In the name of the Father, and of the Son, and of the Holy Spirit.
1: Amen.
0: The grace of our Lord Jesus Christ, and the love of God, and the communion of the Holy Spirit be with you all.
1: And with your spirit.
0: Brethren, let us acknowledge our sins and so prepare ourselves to celebrate the sacred mysteries. I confess to Almighty God and to you, my brothers and sisters, that I have greatly sinned in my thoughts and in my words, what I have done and what I have failed to do, through my most grievous fault. Therefore, I ask the Blessed Mary and Virgin, all the angels and saints, and you, my brothers and sisters, to pray for me to the Lord our God. May Almighty God have mercy on us, forgive us our sins, and bring us to everlasting life.
1: Amen.

0: Let us pray. O God, giver of that ardor of love for you by which St. Lawrence was outstandingly faithful in service and glorious in martyrdom, grant that we may love what he loved and put into practice what he taught. Through our Lord Jesus Christ, your Son, who lives and reigns with you in the unity of the Holy Spirit, God forever and ever.
1: Amen.
2: A reading from the second letter of St. Paul to the Corinthians. Brothers and sisters, whoever sows sparingly will also reap sparingly, and whoever sows bountifully will also reap bountifully. Each must do as already determined, without sadness or compulsion, for God loves a cheerful giver. Moreover, God is able to make every grace abundant for you, so that in all things, always having all you need, you may have an abundance for every good work. As it is written, he scatters abroad, he gives to the poor. His righteousness endures forever. The one who supplies seed to the sower and bread for food will supply and multiply your seed and increase the harvest of your righteousness. The word of the Lord.
3: Thanks.

The Lord be with you. A reading from the Holy Gospel according to John. Jesus said to his disciples, "Amen, amen, I say to you, unless a grain of wheat falls to the ground and dies, it remains just a grain of wheat. But if it dies, it produces much fruit. Whoever loves his life will lose it, and whoever hates his life in this world will preserve it for eternal life. Whoever serves me must follow me, and where I am, there also will my servant be. The Father will honor whoever serves me." The Gospel of the Lord. Glory to Jesus Christ forever. He scatters abroad, he gives to the poor. His righteousness endures forever. These words that St. Paul quotes from Psalm 112 perfectly describe the holy archdeacon and martyr Lawrence, whose memory we celebrate today. Lawrence was one of the seven deacons of Rome, charged with the care of the poor and of care for the sacred treasures of the church. The connection between care for the poor and guardianship of the holy vessels is an ancient and well-established duty of the diaconate, one that goes back to the very origins of the order in the Acts of the Apostles. When the seven first deacons were chosen precisely so that no one in the community would be neglected. He was also a close collaborator with Pope Sixtus II, bound to his bishop not merely by duty, but also by deep fraternal affection. At this time, the Emperor Valerian decreed all the Christian clergy of Rome should be immediately put to death without trial. As St. Sixtus was being led away to his execution, along with two other deacons, Felicimus and Agapitus, St. Lawrence cried aloud, "Where are you going, Holy Father, without your son? Where, O Bishop, without your archdeacon? Before you never approached the altar of sacrifice without your servant, and now you are going without me." That cry tells us everything that we need to know about the ancient understanding of the diaconate. Lawrence does not merely work for Sixtus. He belongs to him. And Sixtus belongs to Lawrence. The bishop and his deacon are bound together in a relationship of mutual service and shared sacrifice. This is not an administrative arrangement. It is a covenant of charity written in blood. In the ancient church, bishops worked more closely with their deacons than they did with their priests. Deacons served as emissaries of their bishops and played decisive roles at most critical moments in church history. One example is St. Athanasius, who attended the Council of Nicaea as a deacon and who proved to be a formidable champion of orthodoxy against the heretic Arius. Or consider at the Council of Trent, one of the three papal legates who oversaw the opening of the council was Cardinal Reginald Pole, who himself at the time was a deacon. The church, at one of her most critical moments of reform and renewal, placed a deacon at the highest level of conciliar authority. Throughout church history, the diaconate has been present and active, precisely at moments when the church most needed clarity, courage, and unity. St. Lawrence himself is no exception. He embodies this tradition fully. He was most well known for his heroic generosity towards the poor, because he understood that the church's wealth belonged not to the institution, but to the suffering members of Christ's body. Having already distributed the church's monetary wealth to the poor, while at the same time faithfully safeguarding the sacred vessels and holy books entrusted to him as an archdeacon, he was arrested and charged to hand over the treasures of the church. He pointed to a large gathering of the poor, the crippled, and the ill standing before him,
and boldly said to his captors, "Behold the jewels of the church. The church is truly rich, far richer than your emperor." Perhaps St. Lawrence is best known for his extraordinary courage and humor in the face of his death. Being burned alive upon the gridiron, he quipped to his executioners, "I'm done on this side, turn me over and eat." Far from being a mere jest, this remark carries profound theological weight. There is a Eucharistic logic to Lawrence's martyrdom that he seemed to understand. The deacon who stood at the altar, who had prepared the table and distributed the body of Christ to the faithful, now himself became an offering. His humor was not irreverence. It was the freedom of a man who had already given everything. In every sense, St. Lawrence is for us an exemplary witness, a heroic martyr, and the very image of what a deacon is called to be. In our own time, the diaconate is still very much misunderstood. In many areas of the church, deacons are non-existent. Even in areas with an abundance of deacons, the lay faithful are poorly catechized on the meaning and purpose of the diaconate. Since the reintroduction of the diaconate in the church's hierarchy following Vatican II, the diaconate has largely been set aside as a subject for serious catechesis. I think this is why we have so much confusion today. The very fact that questions about a female diaconate persist and that deacons have been largely absent from conversations about synodality reveal how little a robust theology of the diaconate has taken root, even in Rome. One entire level of the church's ordained hierarchy missing from these important conversations about the future of the church is not a small thing. But the answer to this confusion is not a new theology. It is a recovery of what the church has already and ever known. The confusion disappears when we look at the diaconate through the lens of the saints and church history. If we only look at our saint today, St. Lawrence, we see a close collaborator with his bishop, who happened to be the Pope of Rome. We see a man dedicated to service at the margins of society, a man of courage and heroic martyrdom. If this is all the average Catholic knew about the diaconate, it would represent a far richer understanding than what a lot of Catholics have today. The life of St. Lawrence is an eloquent summary of what it means to be a deacon. The word deacon itself, diakonos in Greek, means servant. But this is no ordinary service. It is modeled on the Lord, who knelt to wash the disciples' feet and who said, "I am among you as one who serves." The deacon is the living icon of the service modeled by our Lord and Savior. As a deacon, I have a vested interest in this topic, and I admit I'm not unbiased, but the need for renewal in catechesis on the diaconate is real. The ministry of service in the image of Christ the servant that the diaconate brings to the church is not an optional ministry. It is essential to the life of the church. Where this ministry is excluded, whether at the local level or the universal level, the faithful are impoverished. Our church suffers from so much division, but the diaconate, from its very origins, has been a bond of charity by which the hierarchy of the church is firmly united. The deacon stands between the bishop and the people. He carries the bishop's love outward towards the margins, and he carries the needs of the poor and suffering back to the altar. This is not a bureaucratic function. It is a ministry of communion. When the diaconate is alive and flourishing, the body of Christ feels it. When it is absent or misunderstood, the body suffers. Let us pray to the Lord today through the intercession of St. Lawrence that the Lord will use the ministry of the diaconate to renew the bonds of union in our church for his glory and honor. Amen. Glory to Jesus Christ.

0: Let us offer our petitions to the God who has rescued us from death and opened up to us the hope of eternal life with the Father, Son, and Holy Spirit.
1: That our Holy Father may be blessed by the Mother of God with graces of humility and faith, and that like Mary, he may magnify the Lord and rejoice in God our Savior. We pray to the Lord. That the vocations God is giving to our youth may be fostered and supported by their families and friends, and that they may be imbued with total dedication to God. We pray to the Lord. For the special needs and intentions of the EWTN employees and of their families, we pray to the Lord. For those who have gone before us in faith, that through the intercession of Mary, Gate of Heaven, they may soon enter into the embrace of Father, Son, and Holy Spirit forever. We pray to the Lord.
0: God of power and mercy, by whose grace your people give you praise and worthy service, save us from faltering on our way to the joys you have promised. We make our prayer through Christ our Lord.
2: Amen.

0: pray, brethren, that my sacrifice and yours may be acceptable to God, the Almighty Father.
1: May the Lord accept the sacrifice at your hands for the praise and glory of his name, for our good and good of all his holy church.
0: Receive with favor, O Lord, the offerings we joyfully make on the feast day of St. Lawrence, and grant that they may become a help to our salvation through Christ our Lord.
1: Amen.

It is truly right and just, our duty and our salvation, always and everywhere to give you thanks, Lord, Holy Father, Almighty and Eternal God, for the blood of your blessed martyr Lawrence poured out like Christ to glorify your name, shows forth your marvelous works by which in our weakness you perfect your power, and on the feeble bestow strength to bear you witness through Christ our Lord. And so with the powers of heaven, we worship you constantly on earth, and before your majesty without end we acclaim.

To you, therefore, most merciful Father, we make humble prayer and petition through Jesus Christ, your Son, our Lord, that you accept and bless these gifts, these offerings, these holy and unblemished sacrifices, which we offer you firstly for your holy Catholic Church. Be pleased to grant her peace, to guard, unite, and govern her throughout the whole world, together with your servant Leo, our Pope, and Stephen, our Bishop, and all those who, holding to the truth, hand on the Catholic and Apostolic faith. Remember, Lord, your servants, and all gathered here whose faith and devotion are known to you. For them we offer you the sacrifice of praise, for they offered for themselves and all who are dear to them, for the redemption of their souls and hope of health and well-being, and paying their homage to you, the eternal God, living and true, and communion with those whose memory we venerate, especially the glorious ever-Virgin Mary, Mother of our God and Lord Jesus Christ, and blessed Joseph, her spouse, with your blessed apostles and martyrs, Peter and Paul, Andrew, James, John, Thomas, James, Philip, Bartholomew, Matthew, Simon, and Jude, Linus, Cletus, Clement, Sixtus, Cornelius, Cyprian, Lawrence, Chrysogonus, John and Paul, Cosmas, and Damian, and all your saints. We ask that through their merits and prayers and all things we may be defended by your protecting help. Therefore, Lord, we pray, graciously accept this oblation of our service and of your whole family. Order our days to your peace and command that we be delivered from eternal damnation and counted among the flock of those you have chosen. Be pleased, O God, we pray, to bless, acknowledge, and approve this offering in every respect. Make it spiritual and acceptable so that it may become for us the body and blood of your most beloved Son, our Lord Jesus Christ. On the day before he was to suffer, he took bread and his holy and venerable hands, and with eyes raised to heaven, to you, O God, his almighty Father, giving you thanks, he said the blessing, broke the bread, and gave it to his disciples, saying, "Take this, all of you, and eat of it. For this is my body, which will be given up for you."

In a similar way, when supper was ended, he took this precious chalice in his holy and venerable hands, and once more giving you thanks, he said the blessing, and gave the chalice to his disciples, saying, "Take this, all of you, and drink from it, for this is the chalice of my blood, the blood of the new and eternal covenant, which will be poured out for you and for many for the forgiveness of sins. Do this in memory of me."

0: Therefore, Lord, as we celebrate the memorial of the Blessed Passion, the resurrection from the dead, and the glorious ascension into heaven of Christ, your Son, our Lord, we, your servants and your holy people, offer to your glorious majesty from the gifts that you have given us this pure victim, this holy victim, this spotless victim, the holy bread of eternal life and the chalice of everlasting salvation. Be pleased to look upon these offerings with a serene and kindly countenance, and to accept them as once you were pleased to accept the gifts of your servant Abel the Just, the sacrifice of Abraham our father in faith, and the offering of your high priest Melchizedek, a holy sacrifice, a spotless victim. In humble prayer, we ask you, Almighty God, command that these gifts be borne by the hands of your holy angel to your altar on high in the sight of your divine majesty, so that all of us who through this participation at the altar receive the most holy body and blood of your Son may be filled with every grace and heavenly blessing.
1: Remember also, Lord, your servants who have gone before us with the sign of faith and rest in the sleep of peace. Grant them, O Lord, we pray, and all who sleep in Christ, a place of refreshment, light, and peace. To us also, your servants, who, though sinners, hope in your abundant mercies, graciously grant some share and fellowship with your holy apostles and martyrs, with John the Baptist, Stephen, Matthias, Barnabas, Ignatius, Alexander, Marcellinus, Peter, Felicity, Perpetua, Agatha, Lucy, Agnes, Cecilia, Anastasia, and all your saints. Admit us, we beseech you, into their company, not weighing our merits, but granting us your pardon through Christ our Lord.
0: Through whom you continue to make all these good things, O Lord, you sanctify them, fill them with life, bless them, and bestow them upon us.

0: Whoever serves me must follow me, and where I am, there also will my servant be, says the Lord.
1: For those who cannot now receive Jesus in the Blessed Sacrament, we offer the following prayer. My Jesus, I believe that Thou art present in the Blessed Sacrament. I love Thee above all things, and I

0: Let us pray. Nourished by these sacred gifts, we humbly implore you, Lord, that the homage of dutiful service which we render on the feast of St. Lawrence may bring us an increase of your saving grace through Christ our Lord.
1: Amen.
0: The Lord be with you.
2: And with your spirit.
1: Bow down for the blessing.
0: Hasten to the aid of your faithful people who call upon you, Lord, we pray, and graciously give strength in their human weakness, so that being dedicated to you in complete sincerity, they may find gladness in your remedies, both now and the life to come, through Christ our Lord.
1: Amen.
0: And may the blessing of Almighty God, the Father, and the Son, and the Holy Spirit come down on you and remain with you forever.
1: Amen. Go forth, the Mass is ended.
0: Thanks be to God.

0: the Angelus.
1: In the name of the Father, and the Son, and the Holy Ghost. Amen. The angel of the Lord declared unto Mary, Hail Mary, full of grace, the Lord is with thee. Blessed art thou among women, and blessed is the fruit of thy womb, Jesus. Behold the handmaid of the Lord.

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And the Word was made flesh. Hail Mary, full of grace, the Lord is with thee. Blessed art thou among women, and blessed is the fruit of thy womb, Jesus. Pray for us, Holy Mother of God. Let us pray.

0: And now, another soulful psalm from Deacon Harold Burke Sivers.
1: Today, we're going to take a look at Psalm 37. You know, the soulful psalms, we take one of the psalms from the wisdom literature of the Old Testament that we hear in every holy sacrifice of the Mass, and we connect that psalm to your everyday lived experience. So today, we're going to take a look at part of Psalm 37. 37 is a pretty long psalm. And we're going to take a look at verses 25 through 29 of Psalm 37. Again, verses 25 to 29. So open up, again, if it doesn't matter if you use a New American Bible, New Jerusalem Bible, Revised Standard Version. You know, each of the psalms are going to be, the translation is going to be different. I myself am using the Revised Grail Psalms, which are approved for use in the Holy Sacrifice of the Mass. All right. So Psalm 37 is in book one of the Psalms, Psalms 1 to 41, all of those Psalms attributed to David. All right, the superscript or prescript of the Psalm just says HaDavid, which is just of David. And verse 25 starts with this. I was young and now I am old, but I have never seen the just man forsaken, nor his children begging for bread. So here's David, probably wrote this psalm again toward the latter part of his years as king and toward the latter part of his life. He realized I was young, you know, when the Holy Spirit first came upon me, I was a teenager and I slew Goliath and I received favor from Saul and I became, you know, one of the leaders of his fighting forces and all of that. And so he's reflecting back on his life. I was young. And now I am old, right? Interesting. I want to go back and look and see what the Hebrew word is for old here. But in the New Testament, you know, there's several different words for old. There's a man, and that is age up to age 27 or 28. And you became a man when it was 27 or 28 because that's when your beard came in full at 27 or 28. And then you were, you were just a man, then you were an old man, which is like 28 to, 28 to like 50? No, it was 28 to,
2: And now the Angelus with our most reverend Bishop Flores.
3: The angel of the Lord declared unto Mary, and she conceived by the Holy Spirit. Hail Mary, full of grace, the Lord is with thee. Blessed art thou amongst women, and blessed is the fruit of thy womb, Jesus.
4: Holy Mary, Mother of God, pray for us sinners now and at the hour of our death. Amen.
3: Behold, the handmaid of the Lord, be it done unto me according to thy word. Hail Mary, full of grace, the Lord is with thee. Blessed art thou amongst women, and blessed is the fruit of thy womb, Jesus.
4: Holy Mary, Mother of God, pray for us sinners now, at the hour of our death. Amen.
3: And the Word was made flesh, and dwelt among us. Hail Mary, full of grace, the Lord is with thee. Blessed art thou amongst women, and blessed is the fruit of thy womb, Jesus.
4: Holy Mary, Mother of God, pray for us sinners now, at the hour of our death. Amen.
3: Pray for us, O Holy Mother of God, that we may be made worthy of the promises of Christ. Let us pray. Pour forth, we beseech thee, O Lord, thy grace into our hearts, that we, to whom the incarnation of Christ thy Son was made known by the message of an angel, may, by his passion and cross, be brought to the glory of his resurrection, through the same Christ our Lord.
4: Amen.
3: In the name of the Father, and of the Son, and of the Holy Spirit.
4: Amen.
5: 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Un saludo fraterno.

0: para que edifiquen sus corazones y siempre tengan alegría en el Señor.
1: Paso para adelante.
2: This is Bishop Daniel Flores, the Diocese of Brownsville, taking this opportunity to wish all of our students, from the very youngest to those who are going to even college and university, many blessings during this beginning of the school year, that your efforts and your work will bear much fruit so that you can be as well educated and prepared as possible. We should also be grateful to God for the opportunity to receive an education. And a special blessing upon all the teachers and who assist in our schools in any way, the many, many families who help to make our school systems throughout the valley places of learning, but also places where we can help to form our young people in goodness of heart. And I would like to emphasize that this is very important. Education is not just about how smart we become, but also about how good we are. And so it's a time when we're at school with others, our fellow students and our teachers and our adults who are around us, to practice really being good to each other and patient and kind, because this is what makes a community and a society strong. And so thank very much all of the teachers and all the students and all of our staffs for the good that they do. And may God continue to bless you in the year ahead. The Father and the Son and the Holy Spirit. Amen.
3: Thank you.
4: Hola, hermanos, hermanas. 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

0: And now the Angelus with our most reverend Bishop Flores.
1: The angel of the Lord declared unto Mary, and she conceived by the Holy Spirit. Hail Mary, full of grace, the Lord is with thee. Blessed art thou amongst women, and blessed is the fruit of thy womb, Jesus.
2: Holy Mary, Mother of God, pray for us sinners now and at the hour of our death. Amen.
1: Behold the handmaid of the Lord, be it done unto me according to thy word. Hail Mary, full of grace, the Lord is with thee. Blessed art thou amongst women, and blessed is the fruit of thy womb, Jesus.
2: Holy Mary, Mother of God, pray for us sinners now, at the hour of our death. Amen.
1: And the Word was made flesh, and dwelt among us. Hail Mary, full of grace, the Lord is with thee. Blessed art thou amongst women, and blessed is the fruit of thy womb, Jesus.
2: Holy Mary, Mother of God, pray for us sinners now, at the hour of our death. Amen.
1: Pray for us, O Holy Mother of God, that we may be made worthy of the promises of Christ. Let us pray. Pour forth, we beseech thee, O Lord, thy grace into our hearts, that we, to whom the incarnation of Christ thy Son was made known by the message of an angel, may, by his passion and cross, be brought to the glory of his resurrection, through the same Christ our Lord.
2: Amen.
1: In the name of the Father, and of the Son, and of the Holy Spirit.
2: Amen.
3: Hermanos en la fe, les habla su hermana Sonia Villarreal.

0: para que edifiquen sus corazones y siempre tengan alegría en el Señor.
1: Paso para adelante.
2: This is Bishop Daniel Flores, the Diocese of Brownsville, taking this opportunity to wish all of our students, from the very youngest to those who are going to even college and university, many blessings during this beginning of a school year, that your efforts and your work will bear much fruit so that you can be as well educated and prepared as possible. We should also be grateful to God for the opportunity to receive an education. And a special blessing upon all the teachers and who assist in our schools in any way, the many, many families who help to make our school systems throughout the valley places of learning, but also places where we can help to form our young people in goodness of heart. And I would like to emphasize that this is very important. Education is not just about how smart we become, but also about how good we are. And so it's a time when we're at school with others, our fellow students and our teachers and our adults who are around us, to practice really being good to each other and patient and kind, because this is what makes a community and a society strong. And so thank very much all of the teachers and all the students and all of our staffs for the good that they do. And may God continue to bless you in the year ahead. The Father and the Son and the Holy Spirit. Amen.
3: Amen.

0: And now the Angelus with our most reverend Bishop Flores.
1: The angel of the Lord declared unto Mary, and she conceived by the Holy Spirit. Hail Mary, full of grace, the Lord is with thee. Blessed art thou amongst women, and blessed is the fruit of thy womb, Jesus.
2: Holy Mary, Mother of God, pray for us sinners now and at the hour of our death. Amen.
1: Behold, the handmaid of the Lord, be it done unto me according to thy word. Hail Mary, full of grace, the Lord is with thee. Blessed art thou amongst women, and blessed is the fruit of thy womb, Jesus.
2: Holy Mary, Mother of God, pray for us sinners now, at the hour of our death. Amen.
1: And the Word was made flesh, and dwelt among us. Hail Mary, full of grace, the Lord is with thee. Blessed art thou amongst women, and blessed is the fruit of thy womb, Jesus.
2: Holy Mary, Mother of God, pray for us sinners now, at the hour of our death. Amen.
1: Pray for us, O Holy Mother of God, that we may be made worthy of the promises of Christ. Let us pray. Pour forth, we beseech thee, O Lord, thy grace into our hearts, that we, to whom the incarnation of Christ thy Son was made known by the message of an angel, may, by his passion and cross, be brought to the glory of his resurrection, through the same Christ our Lord.
2: Amen.
1: In the Father, and of the Son, and of the Holy Spirit.
2: Amen.
3: Hermanos en la fe, les habla su hermana Sonia Villarreal.

0: para que edifiquen sus corazones y siempre tengan alegría en el Señor.
1: Paso para adelante.
2: This is Bishop Daniel Flores, the Diocese of Brownsville, taking this opportunity to wish all of our students, from the very youngest to those who are going to even college and university, many blessings during this beginning of the school year, that your efforts and your work will bear much fruit so that you can be as well educated and prepared as possible. We should also be grateful to God for the opportunity to receive an education. And a special blessing upon all the teachers and who assist in our schools in any way, the many, many families who help to make our school systems throughout the valley places of learning, but also places where we can help to form our young people in goodness of heart. And I would like to emphasize that this is very important. That education is not just about how smart we become, but also about how good we are. And so it's a time when we're at school with others, our fellow students and our teachers and our adults who are around us, to practice really being good to each other and patient and kind, because this is what makes a community and a society strong. And so thank very much all of the teachers and all the students and all of our staffs for the good that they do. And may God continue to bless you in the year ahead. The Father and the Son and the Holy Spirit. Amen.
3: Amen.
4: Hola, ¿qué tal, queridos amigos? 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
1: And now the Angelus with our most reverend Bishop Flores.
2: The angel of the Lord declared unto Mary, and she conceived by the Holy Spirit. Hail Mary, full of grace, the Lord is with thee. Blessed art thou amongst women, and blessed is the fruit of thy womb, Jesus.
3: Holy Mary, Mother of God, pray for us sinners now and at the hour of our death. Amen.
2: Behold, the handmaid of the Lord, be it done unto me according to thy word. Hail Mary, full of grace, the Lord is with thee. Blessed art thou amongst women, and blessed is the fruit of thy womb, Jesus.
3: Holy Mary, Mother of God, pray for us sinners now, at the hour of our death. Amen.
2: And the Word was made flesh, and dwelt among us. Hail Mary, full of grace, the Lord is with thee. Blessed art thou amongst women, and blessed is the fruit of thy womb, Jesus.
3: Holy Mary, Mother of God, pray for us sinners now, at the hour of our death. Amen.
2: Pray for us, O Holy Mother of God, that we may be made prompt worthy of the promises of Christ. Let us pray. Pour forth, we beseech thee, O Lord, thy grace into our hearts, that we, to whom the incarnation of Christ thy Son was made known by the message of an angel, may by his passion and cross be brought to the glory of his resurrection through the same Christ our Lord.
3: Amen.
2: In the name of the Father, and of the Son, and of the Holy Spirit. Amen.
4: Hermanos en la fe.

0: para que edifiquen sus corazones y siempre tengan alegría en el Señor.
1: Paso para adelante.
2: This is Bishop Daniel Flores, the Diocese of Brownsville, taking this opportunity to wish all of our students, from the very youngest to those who are going to even college and university, many blessings during this beginning of the school year, that your efforts and your work will bear much fruit so that you can be as well educated and prepared as possible. We should also be grateful to God for the opportunity to receive an education. And a special blessing upon all the teachers and who assist in our schools in any way, the many, many families who help to make our school systems throughout the valley places of learning, but also places where we can help to form our young people in goodness of heart. And I would like to emphasize that this is very important. Education is not just about how smart we become, but also about how good we are. And so it's a time when we're at school with others, our fellow students and our teachers and our adults who are around us, to practice really being good to each other and patient and kind, because this is what makes a community and a society strong. And so thank very much all of the teachers and all the students and all of our staffs for the good that they do. And may God continue to bless you in the year ahead. The Father and the Son and the Holy Spirit. Amen.
3: Good morning, radio listeners. May the peace of the Lord be with you. It is now 11 a.m. in Rio Grande City, Texas. This first song is by Matt Marr. The title is Your Love Defends Me, and it is dedicated to the young people and also to those of you who are young at heart. The song provides more evidence that Jesus loves you so very much. Here's Matt Marr with Your Love Defends Me.

This next song is also dedicated to our young radio listeners. But when you carefully listen to the song by Rachel Lampa, it can apply to everyone. This is Rachel Lampa with her song entitled, Turn Your Eyes Upon Jesus.

This next song is by Matt Maher, and the title is What a Friend. I like this song very much because it has a style that is not a ballad. The pace of the song is pretty fast, and the lyrics directly apply to our young radio listeners. When you choose your friends, there is none better than Jesus. Listen to the song carefully, and the lyrics will tell you why that is true.

Lord Have Mercy. That is a very good song for several reasons. That was Matt Maher with his song entitled What a Friend. Next up is Rachel Lampa with her song entitled Elevate. Come on, young people. You have got to enjoy this next song coming up. Rachel Lampa with Elevate.

Wow. All I can say is just wow. That was Rachel Lampa with her song entitled Elevate. Up next is Matt Maher with his song entitled Lord, I Need You. This song is only one of Matt Maher's songs that quickly went global. So young people, take a few minutes from your busy schedules, relax a little, and meditate on the lyrics of this beautiful song.

We are told that God the Father made us in His own image. We are also told that we are all the children of God. Rachel Lampa just sang her song entitled, Beauty is Just a Word. That song reminds everyone that we are all beautiful in our own special way. Amen to that. Up next is Matt Maher with his song entitled, All the People Said Amen. Young people, if you feel like dancing to these Catholic songs, go ahead and dance. If the Holy Spirit touches your heart and soul, why not dance?

That beautiful song by Rachel Lampa is entitled Always Be My Home. Up next is Matt Marr with his song entitled Abide With Me. Enjoy.

I have a very personal question to ask each one of you radio listeners. Who is your one and only? If your answer is our Lord Jesus Christ, then I strongly compliment you. But if your answer was someone else, just listen to Rachel Lampa sing her beautiful song entitled, My One and Only. It will hopefully make you think twice about your answer.

This is only a reminder brought to you by KSGS 99.9 LPFM in Rio Grande City, Texas. Each morning that you wake up, take a little time to give thanks to God that you have one more day to enjoy your life. Matt Maher sings his song entitled, I'm Alive Again. This song reminds each one of us that we cannot take life for granted. Live each day in worship of God. Again, here is Matt Maher with his song entitled, I'm Alive Again.

0: This concludes our musical program. You were listening to the Catholic songs by Catholic singers Matt Marr and Rachel Lampa. This last song was entitled Blessed by Rachel Lampa, and the song before that was sung by Matt Marr. It was entitled Deliverer. Please join us every day of the week at 11 a.m. for a repeat of this wonderful program. May the peace of the Lord be with you. And now the Angelus with our most reverend Bishop Flores.
1: The angel of the Lord declared unto Mary, and she conceived by the Holy Spirit. Hail Mary, full of grace, the Lord is with thee. Blessed art thou amongst women, and blessed is the fruit of thy womb, Jesus.
2: Holy Mary, Mother of God, pray for us sinners now and at the hour of our death. Amen.
1: Behold, the handmaid of the Lord, be it done unto me according to thy word. Hail Mary, full of grace, the Lord is with thee. Blessed art thou amongst women, and blessed is the fruit of thy womb, Jesus.
2: Holy Mary, Mother of God, pray for us sinners now, at the hour of our death. Amen.
1: And the Word was made flesh, and dwelt among us. Hail Mary, full of grace, the Lord is with thee. Blessed art thou amongst women, and blessed is the fruit of thy womb, Jesus.
2: Holy Mary, Mother of God, pray for us sinners now, at the hour of our death. Amen.
1: Pray for us, O Holy Mother of God, that we may be made prompt worthy of the promises of Christ. Let us pray. Pour forth, we beseech thee, O Lord, thy grace into our hearts, that we, to whom the incarnation of Christ thy Son was made known by the message of an angel, may, by his passion and cross, be brought to the glory of his resurrection, through the same Christ our Lord.
2: Amen.
1: In the name of the Father, and of the Son, and of the Holy Spirit.
2: Amen.
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5: This is Bishop Daniel Flores, the Diocese of Brownsville, taking this opportunity to wish all of our students, from the very youngest to those who are going to even college and university, many blessings during this beginning of the school year, that your efforts and your work will bear much fruit so that you can be as well educated and prepared as possible. We should also be grateful to God for the opportunity to receive an education. And a special blessing upon all the teachers and who assist in our schools in any way, the many, many families who help to make our school systems throughout the valley places of learning, but also places where we can help to form our young people in goodness of heart. And I would like to emphasize that this is very important. That education is not just about how smart we become, but also about how good we are. And so it's a time when we're at school with others, our fellow students and our teachers and our adults who are around us, to practice really being good to each other and patient and kind, because this is what makes a community and a society strong. And so thank very much all of the teachers and all the students and all of our staffs for the good that they do. And may God continue to bless you in the year ahead. The Father and the Son and the Holy Spirit. Amen.
2: Amen.

0: And now the Angelus with our most reverend Bishop Flores.
1: The angel of the Lord declared unto Mary, and she conceived by the Holy Spirit. Hail Mary, full of grace, the Lord is with thee. Blessed art thou amongst women, and blessed is the fruit of thy womb, Jesus.
2: Holy Mary, Mother of God, pray for us sinners now and at the hour of our death. Amen.
1: Behold the handmaid of the Lord, be it done unto me according to thy word. Hail Mary, full of grace, the Lord is with thee. Blessed art thou amongst women, and blessed is the fruit of thy womb, Jesus.
2: Holy Mary, Mother of God, pray for us sinners now, at the hour of our death. Amen.
1: And the Word was made flesh, and dwelt among us. Hail Mary, full of grace, the Lord is with thee. Blessed art thou amongst women, and blessed is the fruit of thy womb, Jesus.
2: Holy Mary, Mother of God, pray for us sinners now, at the hour of our death. Amen.
1: Pray for us, O Holy Mother of God, that we may be made prompt worthy of the promises of Christ. Let us pray. Pour forth, we beseech thee, O Lord, thy grace into our hearts, that we, to whom the incarnation of Christ thy Son was made known by the message of an angel, may, by his passion and cross, be brought to the glory of his resurrection, through the same Christ our Lord.
2: Amen.
1: In the name of the Father, and of the Son, and of the Holy Spirit.
2: Amen.
3: Hermanos en la fe,

0: para que edifiquen sus corazones y siempre tengan alegría en el Señor.
1: Paso para adelante.
2: This is Bishop Daniel Flores, the Diocese of Brownsville, taking this opportunity to wish all of our students, from the very youngest to those who are going to even college and university, many blessings during this beginning of the school year, that your efforts and your work will bear much fruit so that you can be as well educated and prepared as possible. We should also be grateful to God for the opportunity to receive an education. And a special blessing upon all the teachers and who assist in our schools in any way, the many, many families who help to make our school systems throughout the valley places of learning, but also places where we can help to form our young people in goodness of heart. And I would like to emphasize that this is very important. Education is not just about how smart we become, but also about how good we are. And so it's a time when we're at school with others, our fellow students and our teachers and our adults who are around us, to practice really being good to each other and patient and kind, because this is what makes a community and a society strong. And so thank very much all of the teachers and all the students and all of our staffs for the good that they do. And may God continue to bless you in the year ahead. The Father and the Son and the Holy Spirit. Amen.
3: Amen.
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2: The angel of the Lord declared unto Mary, and she conceived by the Holy Spirit. Hail Mary, full of grace, the Lord is with thee. Blessed art thou amongst women, and blessed is the fruit of thy womb, Jesus.
3: Holy Mary, Mother of God, pray for us sinners now and at the hour of our death. Amen.
2: Behold, the handmaid of the Lord, be it done unto me according to thy word. Hail Mary, full of grace, the Lord is with thee. Blessed art thou amongst women, and blessed is the fruit of thy womb, Jesus.
3: Holy Mary, Mother of God, pray for us sinners now and at the hour of our death. Amen.
2: And the Word was made flesh and dwelt among us. Hail Mary, full of grace, the Lord is with thee. Blessed art thou amongst women, and blessed is the fruit of thy womb, Jesus.
3: Holy Mary, Mother of God, pray for us sinners now and at the hour of our death. Amen.
2: Pray for us, O Holy Mother of God, that we may be made worthy of the promises of Christ. Let us pray. Pour forth, we beseech thee, O Lord, thy grace into our hearts, that we, to whom the incarnation of Christ thy Son was made known by the message of an angel, may by his passion and cross be brought to the glory of his resurrection through the same Christ our Lord.
3: Amen.
2: In the name of the Father, and of the Son, and of the Holy Spirit.
3: Amen.
4: Hermanos en la fe, les habla su hermana Sonia Villarreal, un saludo fraterno en el amor de Cristo y María, invitándonos a escuchar la 99.9 FM, Radio Católica, La Buena Nueva. 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
5: Paso para adelante.
6: This is Bishop Daniel Flores, the Diocese of Brownsville, taking this opportunity to wish all of our students, from the very youngest to those who are going to even college and university, many blessings during this beginning of the school year, that your efforts and your work will bear much fruit so that you can be as well educated and prepared as possible. We should also be grateful to God for the opportunity to receive an education. And a special blessing upon all the teachers and who assist in our schools in any way, the many, many families who help to make our school systems throughout the valley places of learning, but also places where we can help to form our young people in goodness of heart. And I would like to emphasize that this is very important. Education is not just about how smart we become, but also about how good we are. And so it's a time when we're at school with others, our fellow students and our teachers and our adults who are around us, to practice really being good to each other and patient and kind, because this is what makes a community and a society strong. And so thank very much all of the teachers and all the students and all of our staffs for the good that they do. And may God continue to bless you in the year ahead. The Father and the Son and the Holy Spirit. Amen.
3: Thank you.

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1: And now the Angelus with our most reverend Bishop Flores.
2: The angel of the Lord declared unto Mary, and she conceived by the Holy Spirit. Hail Mary, full of grace, the Lord is with thee. Blessed art thou amongst women, and blessed is the fruit of thy womb, Jesus.
3: Holy Mary, Mother of God, pray for us sinners now and at the hour of our death. Amen.
2: Behold, the handmaid of the Lord, be it done unto me according to thy word. Hail Mary, full of grace, the Lord is with thee. Blessed art thou amongst women, and blessed is the fruit of thy womb, Jesus.
3: Holy Mary, Mother of God, pray for us sinners now, at the hour of our death. Amen.
2: And the Word was made flesh and dwelt among us. Hail Mary, full of grace, the Lord is with thee. Blessed art thou amongst women, and blessed is the fruit of thy womb, Jesus.
3: Holy Mary, Mother of God, pray for us sinners now, at the hour of our death. Amen.
2: Pray for us, O Holy Mother of God, that we may be made worthy of the promises of Christ. Let us pray. Pour forth, we beseech thee, O Lord, thy grace into our hearts, that we, to whom the incarnation of Christ thy Son was made known by the message of an angel, may by his passion and cross be brought to the glory of his resurrection through the same Christ our Lord.
3: Amen.
2: In the name of the Father, and of the Son, and of the Holy Spirit.
3: Amen.
0: Hermanos en la fe,

0: para que edifiquen sus corazones y siempre tengan alegría en el Señor.
1: Paso para adelante.
2: This is Bishop Daniel Flores, the Diocese of Brownsville, taking this opportunity to wish all of our students, from the very youngest to those who are going to even college and university, many blessings during this beginning of the school year, that your efforts and your work will bear much fruit so that you can be as well educated and prepared as possible. We should also be grateful to God for the opportunity to receive an education. And a special blessing upon all the teachers and who assist in our schools in any way, the many, many families who help to make our school systems throughout the valley places of learning, but also places where we can help to form our young people in goodness of heart. And I would like to emphasize that this is very important. Education is not just about how smart we become, but also about how good we are. And so it's a time when we're at school with others, our fellow students and our teachers and our adults who are around us, to practice really being good to each other and patient and kind, because this is what makes a community and a society strong. And so thank very much all of the teachers and all the students and all of our staffs for the good that they do. And may God continue to bless you in the year ahead. The Father and the Son and the Holy Spirit. Amen.
3: Amen.

0: And now the Angelus with our most reverend Bishop Flores.
1: The angel of the Lord declared unto Mary, and she conceived by the Holy Spirit. Hail Mary, full of grace, the Lord is with thee. Blessed art thou amongst women, and blessed is the fruit of thy womb.

0: Jesus.
1: Holy Mary, Mother of God, pray for us sinners now and at the hour of our death.
0: Amen.
1: Behold the handmaid of the Lord, be it done unto me according to thy word. Hail Mary, full of grace, the Lord is with thee. Blessed art thou amongst women, and blessed is the fruit of thy womb, Jesus. Holy Mary, Mother of God, pray for us sinners now, at the hour of our death. Amen. And the Word was made flesh, and dwelt among us. Hail Mary, full of grace, the Lord is with thee. Blessed art thou amongst women, and blessed is the fruit of thy womb, Jesus. Holy Mary, Mother of God, pray for us sinners now, at the hour of our death. Amen. Pray for us, O Holy Mother of God, that we may be made prompt worthy of the promises of Christ. Let us pray. Pour forth, we beseech thee, O Lord, thy grace into our hearts, that we, to whom the incarnation of Christ thy Son was made known by the message of an angel, may, by his passion and cross, be brought to the glory of his resurrection, through the same Christ our Lord.
0: Amen.
1: In the name of the Father, and of the Son, and of the Holy Spirit.
0: Amen.
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3: Paso para adelante.
1: This is Bishop Daniel Flores, the Diocese of Brownsville, taking this opportunity to wish all of our students, from the very youngest to those who are going to even college and university, many blessings during this beginning of a school year, that your efforts and your work will bear much fruit so that you can be as well educated and prepared as possible. We should also be grateful to God for the opportunity to receive an education. And a special blessing upon all the teachers and who assist in our schools in any way, the many families who help to make our school systems throughout the valley places of learning, but also places where we can help to form our young people in goodness of heart. And I would like to emphasize that this is very important. Education is not just about how smart we become, but also about how good we are. And so it's a time when we're at school with others, our fellow students and our teachers and our adults who are around us, to practice really being good to each other and patient and kind, because this is what makes a community and a society strong. And so thank very much all of the teachers and all the students and all of our staffs for the good that they do. And may God continue to bless you in the year ahead. The Father and the Son and the Holy Spirit. Amen.
4: Thank you. KSGS Good News Catholic Radio presents Spiritual Sparkles with our brother Larry Patiño and his panelists Amanda Garcia, Clarissa Rivas, and Pat Soto. Take it away, Mr. Patiño.
5: Good morning, everyone.
4: Good morning, good
5: this
4: morning.
5: This is a very bright, serendipitous day. So life has brought us a good friend of mine from the old days at school. So Mrs. Pat Soto is here. And as usual, we have our Spiritual Sparkles partners here, Miss Amanda Garcia, Miss Clarissa Rivas, and our awesome team here at KSGS, Mr. Smith, Mr. Dr. Mike Gonzalez, Mr. Cepeda, Miss Corina Vela, and Mr. Tony Vela.
6: Full house.
5: So today really is a blessed day because of the fact that we have a wonderful topic. Now, as always, before every program, we invoke the presence of the Lord. So let's make the sign of the cross in the name of the Father, the Son, the Holy Spirit. Amen. Spirit together. Let's start. Come, Holy Ghost, Creator blessed, vouchsafe within our souls to rest. Come with thy grace and heavenly aid, and fill the hearts which thou hast made. To thee, the Comforter, we cry. To thee, the gift of God Most High. The fount of life, the fire of love, the soul's anointing from above, the sevenfold gifts of grace are thine, O finger of the hand divine, true promise of the Father thou, who dost the tongue which speaks in thou. Thy light to every thought impart, and shed thy love in every heart. The weakness of our mortal state, with deathless might invigorate. Drive far away our wily foe, and thine abiding peace bestow. If thou be our protecting guide, no evil can our steps betide. Make thou to us the Father known, teach us the eternal Son to own, and thee whose name we ever bless, above the Spirit to confess. Praise be the Father and the Son, and the Holy Spirit with them one. And may the Son on us bestow the gifts from the Spirit flow. Amen. Saint Teresa, pray for us. Saint John of the Cross, pray for us. Saint Padre Pio, pray for us. Saint Teresa of Lisieux, pray for us. All right. So here we are. Back to our Spiritual Sparkles number 19, which happens once every month at the last Wednesday of the month. And today's topic is a manual of the Conscious Potential Future Saints Fellowship. Well, don't be intimidated by the word saint, because this is simply saying that all of us, all human beings, regardless of race, gender, religion, ethnicity, or whatever, we are called for one thing, and that is to be closer to the Creator, the supreme power that created everything. And here we will discuss and give our insights from whatever station in life we are from, whether retired or whether still working or whether doing something else in the world. All of us always have something to contribute in our journey to life, because life is not just simply living, material existence, but there's something deeper that runs through it if we think a little bit more deeply. And so this lesson or this topic is based on the quote from the Bible, from the words of Christ, "Be perfect, therefore, as your Father in heaven is perfect," from Saint Matthew. And so what does it mean here? It means that in every human being, there's that innate desire always to have a meaningful life. And one of the deepest meanings that human beings are embedded with is this search for happiness. I've read from a philosopher who said that there are two basic needs actually moving human beings and actually the world. He said it is the drive to avoid pain and the drive to acquire happiness. So look around. If we examine all our actions from the moment we wake up to the time we sleep at night, those are the two things that unconsciously always drive our actions. When we're hungry, what do? We eat, right? Mm-hmm. So that's to avoid the pain of hunger and to satisfy the need for nourishment. And the satisfaction of the nourishment is a small level of the search for happiness, right? And so on, it goes up to higher scale. So we want to go to the university, get a degree, get all of the titles you want, because you want to avoid the pain of being ignorant and to be considered dumb in the world, and to have the happiness or the pleasure of being somebody, being knowledgeable, being earn money or earn your livelihood through that. So yeah, mm-hmm. It satisfies those two drives: avoid pain and acquire happiness. Now, in our Catholic faith, our deepest theologians, philosophers, and mystics have proposed and propounded this this idea that all of us have a universal calling. And this universal calling is geared towards going back to the Creator or God. That's why St. Augustine said, our hearts are restless until they rest in you. So the restlessness here is the sign that the world itself, the way it's created, it's not complete. Wherever we turn, oh, let me try money. In the end, doesn't really satisfy. They ask Howard Hughes before, one of the richest men at that time, before he died. Journalists ask him, Mr. Hughes, are you happy? I say, no, I don't think I am. Already owning billions of dollars of properties and money and all that. All right? Well, let me try family life. All right? Well, all of us are family people. We are parents and all that. You know that the family life cannot really satisfy all of our longings. Maybe some. Maybe much. But there are disappointments. There are losses. There are disagreements. It's not perfect, you see? So that's why we keep on striving more and more and more for something greater, something more expansive, something more permanent. And in the end, the saints, the mystics, theologians, philosophers have decided this is God, or the source of our joy, or the ground of our being, after which, when you acquire it, there's no more turning back, meaning it satisfies everything you ever craved for. But where are we right now? Are we there already on that summit? Or are we still here, maybe in the middle? Or maybe some of us are still crawling towards it? Or many of us are stumbling, finding a way. Where is it? Where is it? Where is it? Where is it? So, I don't know if you're familiar with Catch 22. All right, Catch 22 is the story of this army man who signed up for the military training, hoping to escape something from his life, right? So he thought the army life would provide something that will make him happy. And when he was there, oh my gosh, the rigors of the training and all that, waking up in the morning, drills, and so many things. You know how you see in the movies, Marines being trained and all that? It's so painful. He said, I want to get out of this. So he was looking for a certain document. So he was looking around, scrounging in trash cans or whatever papers or this. He was looking like this, not this. Going to another, not this. And for several weeks he was doing that, and he was thought to be a fool. Then one day he came near the office of the big officer there, and he saw this form. This is it. And do you know what that form was? It was a release form. All right. So that's Catch 22, and that's us.
0: A release form.
5: Actually, we are like that. Oh, I've tried marrying first time. Didn't work out. Try another divorce. Go to another partner. Or if that doesn't work, something else to fill that void. It seems there's always that void in our hearts that want to be satisfied forever. Forever, and you don't ask for anything more. So that thing we're looking for in our Catholic religion, we call it God, the Lord, the source of all happiness. That's why I don't think it was an accident when Jesus said, be perfect, because you are made for this. That's why God made you incomplete, so that you'll seek Him.
0: You'll find your purpose through
5: Him. You'll find your purpose, and that's the whole general purpose of every human being. Doesn't matter who you are. Whether you're an atheist, you still have this. You're still looking for it. They say that there's no atheist in the foxhole. Like when bombs are trying to, help me, God. See? He's trying to avoid pain, death, and find happiness in not dying, you see?
0: Mm-hmm.
5: You see? So, there. So now, what's the vision and the purpose of this? Actually, Tony, this lesson came out because you asked here in the program, how do we become saints? So, here is a kind of a manual. It's just an outline, but it's there. It's been laid out a long time ago in the Catholic Church. And those who assiduously, conscientiously, committedly followed the prescription, they didn't wind up fruitless, meaning they became great. Even in the eyes of the world, they became great also in the eyes of God. Yes,
0: and that is our goal, right?
5: That is the goal of every human heart.
0: We should become saints.
5: Correct.
0: Or help people become saints.
5: There you go. But let's define what is a saint. Okay, it seems that the church has really put a really, really high standard. You know, when they study the lives of these sainted souls, you know that they have done heroic deeds. Mm-hmm. Like, for example, Saint Mother Teresa of Calcutta. Who would ever think that this frail-looking woman, sickly and all that, would just plant herself in the middle of poverty in India without any rupee at all. Just her brain, her heart, her praying heart, and his determination to follow what she felt was the command of Christ to her, to serve the poorest of the poor. Mm-hmm. But what happened? Well, starting from teaching little kids the alphabet of their language and so on, taking care of dying people, picking up a woman who was almost dying and there were maggots and worms in her body, and then cared for her and gave her the dignity and respect during the last moment. And the woman said, "Now I see what love is." See? So that's a very high standard, right? Not all of us can do that. But here's what a lenient definition of saint is. A saint is simply a person who wants to go closer to God.
0: Amen.
5: There.
6: And look at your everyday task as temporary assignments.
5: As temporary assignments.
6: That's what I always say.
0: Yes.
6: It's our everyday,
0: true.
6: Our little trials, our little things that come about, mm-hmm. even doing the simplest kindness, little gesture, those are all little assignments I find that God puts in front of us, whether we're going to help, or not help, or avoid, you know, or stray away. But I think that's something that our everyday life is a temporary assignment.
5: Temporary assignment, a school.
6: Mm.
5: The world is a school for saints.
6: Yes.
5: Because it's to the world that saints are made.
6: Mm-hmm.
5: You cannot make saints in heaven. You don't need to. Mm-hmm. All right? Saints are made here on earth. This is the battleground. This is the classroom. This is the testing place, right? Mm-hmm. Every day is a test. So it depends on whether we pass it or not, depending on our attitude. The same thing in the classroom.
6: Yeah.
5: Every day, the teacher comes in, students listen and do work, whatever. So if you have the right attitude, the right industry, the right commitment there, you'll pass.
6: Mm-hmm.
5: And that's as simple as that. See?
7: I think also that we have to see things as, like Amanda was saying, on the smallest things. We are not all going to get the opportunity to be in a classroom or be in a doctor's office or whatever it might be. We start from the smallest in our home.
6: Mm-hmm.
7: Every little thing that we do, if it's sweeping around the house, that is building into sainthood.
5: Yes.
7: Every little thing. We build ourselves there.
6: Mm-hmm.
7: We go out to the world. And then we show what Jesus is. Without us having to say a word, mm-hmm. we just show.
6: You show
7: who
6: up for him.
7: Lives in us, right?
5: Correct.
7: Mm-hmm. But yes, of course, if we have the opportunity to grow and go out and make greater deeds, of course, be influenced and go and do as the saints, right? But do not get discouraged if that is not your situation at the time. If your situation is only to be at the house, right, with the kids, or
5: be the
7: with
5: best the, housekeeper there is.
7: Yes,
5: there.
7: Be the mama. Best.
6: Yeah, yes.
7: So I agree with Amanda in that term. I spoke once with Father Eduardo, and he was saying, like, we forget that it's in the smallest things. We forget that driving our kids around to from the house to their classes in church, that is already, you know,
5: something.
7: Your action of service and being there for God. So wherever you're situated, you know, make
5: you're
7: the best.
5: You're needed wherever you
7: yes.
5: are. So they say bloom where you are planted.
7: Be the best that you can.
5: You're familiar, Pat, with Martin Luther King, right? We always
7: yes.
5: study him
7: yes.
5: at school. So I think he was also a saint, meaning the things he did, his spirit, his attitude, his especially his movement of nonviolence, love resist evil, but love the perpetrator, mm-hmm. right? He had a speech before that stayed with me. He said, if you have to be a mountain, be the tallest mountain. If you have to be a shrub, be the most beautiful shrub. If you have to be the weed, then be the best weed there is. Mm-hmm. Because this is all God has designed. You see, that's what you both were saying. Mm-hmm. Like,
6: part
5: you know,
6: growth.
5: Inside the house, babysitting or washing dishes and all that can be meaningful if offered to God, meaning it builds his whole temple of, you know.
6: Even at work, when someone comes in with a bad attitude and you just like, how are you going to deal with it? You know, you can turn that, like I said, turn that frown to a smile.
5: There you go.
6: Kinda, yeah. You know, try to make the best of the situation, situation. Or like we put here, turning every moment in an act of love and a surrender.
5: There you
6: That's
5: go.
6: Nice.
5: So nothing is lost. As they say, I read this author, Dan Millman. He had a student who wanted to learn from him, and the student said, tell me one wise thing today. And then this wise man said, no, I just be quiet, sit down there, sit down in the corner. And then 1 hour passed, 2 hours, I said, have you come up with anything? Nothing's coming to mind, the student answered. After like about 12 hours sitting there, mm-hmm. thinking, I said, I got it. And then he blurted to his teacher, said, there are no ordinary moments. Oh, brilliant. No moment is ordinary. It's always filled with meaning.
6: Yeah.
5: And for saints, we've been discussing this yesterday, Dr. Mike, like when our consciousness is filled with the spirit of God, of Christ, of light, everything we see around us is light.
6: Mm-hmm. Mm-hmm.
5: So
6: you attract it too.
5: Yes.
6: Mm-hmm.
5: And even we were discussing about Thomas Merton yesterday, one of the greatest contemplatives and theologians in the Catholic Church. He said he has this God experience, God moment. Mm-hmm. He experienced this in the street of Kentucky. Well, he was a contemplative, he was a monk. He was walking through the street and he said, suddenly it seems that the veil of matter or earth was open. Mm-hmm. And I saw everyone, street, the post, people around, the shrubs, permeated by God's light. Mm-hmm. That Christ was in everything. And I said, I don't know how to communicate this with my brothers and sisters, because from that vantage point, they're all light, shining like sunlight. All of them.
6: Wow.
5: And so what they did there was make a statue there where he had the revelation or the experience. And then I go back to the experience of Jacob in the Old Testament when after he wrestled with the angel.
6: Mm-hmm.
5: And then the angel defeated him, broke his thigh, according to the gospel, but the scripture. But actually, breaking your thigh means you surrender to God. And he wrestled with God. He always transposes angel, God. But anyway, the angel defeated him. And he slept, he dreamt, heaven opening, angels and angels ascending and descending from heaven to earth. And then in that part, in that space of revelation, he put there a rock. He called it Bethel, Bethel, meaning this is where God revealed himself to me. That's what they did there for Merton there in Kentucky. Wow. So that's part of the journey of being a saint. All right? It's a journey. It's and we think that we have to go up to the mountain or somewhere else apart from the world, but actually the mountain we're climbing is ourselves.
7: Yes.
5: The mountain of our consciousness. All right, we have a story again. I have a story.
7: Okay.
5: All right. And this is from the Japanese legend. You know how they are in the East, right? So there was this monk who was considered to be wise. And a student who was scholarly, bookworm, full of knowledge and all that, had a huge bundle. And he said, because this mountain attracted him, he went to this monk who was sitting there at the bottom and said, you're considered to be a wise man. I intend to go there, up in the mountain. Mm-hmm. And the monk said, all right, go ahead, go. So the monk, the wise monk was seeing this seeker so full of books and all other stuff, his belongings. And so as he started to climb, he said, this is getting heavier, heavier. What do I do? And so he asked himself, what do I do? It's getting heavier. Every time I go higher, it becomes heavier. And so the most reasonable thing is to unload some of the baggage, right? And so he unloaded his books, his whatever. And so, oh, it's lighter and higher. He went almost to the middle. Oh my God! The middle of the mountain, and he was already perspiring. Well, because of the exertion, because of the altitude, because your breathing starts getting thinner.
7: Yeah.
5: I said, "Come on! My goal is to go up there, and I'm carrying all of this. What do I need this for? I need oxygen." So he unloaded some more. And then, when he went almost like three-fourths to the mountain, to the top, according to his perception, the top of the mountain, he found the monk already there, the old monk, sitting and smiling and all that. He said, oh my gosh, so the monk told him, you're almost there, right? And then he questioned the monk, how did you arrive here first ahead of me? I said, one secret, I don't have your bundle. And then after that, so the traveler realized that there's something that the monk was telling him. So I said, why don't I just get rid of all of this? And when he looked at the monk was already up there, and he saw that there's still more there, but beautiful. So what's the lesson? This is our trip. This is our travel. All right?
6: Literally leave the baggage behind.
5: Leave the baggage behind. What do they represent?
6: Holding you back.
5: They represent.
6: Holding you down.
5: Yes.
8: Failures.
5: Yes, failures, attachments, disappointments, the past, actually, and our identity. Oh, we cling so much to... But I am the richest person here.
9: That's why we have to practice detachment.
5: Detachment.
9: Okay.
5: Detachment
9: Very
5: is
9: important.
5: letting go. Actually, the work of sanctity or holiness is a matter of math. Math. You're good in math, right? Okay. It's a matter of subtraction. Subtract your attachment. And addition, add your desire for God. Keep on adding. It's also a matter of division. Well, divide the labor. You don't leap to becoming a saint like that. You do it little by little. So you divide up the task.
7: It adds up, yeah.
5: You see? So you don't go to heaven, as they say. You grow to heaven. Mm-hmm. What is growth? It's little by little. One shoot, one leaf at a time until you bear fruit. See? Mm-hmm. So, that's in short what this sainthood is all about, yes. Right?
6: The struggle is real.
5: The struggle is real, but yeah. The goal, the destination is worth it.
6: Oh, yeah.
7: Oh, yes.
5: Meaning freedom, lightness. Well, we call it peace in our Catholic language, right? Mm-hmm. Well, peace also, it's a universal word mm-hmm. in all other traditions. Mm-hmm. So, yeah, that's our reward. And many people have already experienced this. You know, that they're just glowing wherever they are. Whatever you put them in any situation, they seem to make the best of it and thrive inside of it. It's like what the gospel was saying today, allegorically, because the gospel was saying about Christ multiplying loaves and fishes.
6: Mm-hmm.
5: Three loaves, right? And two fishes.
8: Five.
5: And so he multiplied it to feed 5,000.
6: Mm-hmm.
5: Now, my lesson there is, what did he ask first? Did he just make the miracle immediately? No. He started with what we have, mm-hmm. what the people had. They had two fishes, three loaves, and he just built from it.
6: Mm-hmm.
5: So here, allegorically, what God has already planted in us, that's what we have, the desire to be happy, to avoid pain, to be happier and happier more and more, right? So we build on that. Now, many of us are just looking in the wrong places. They say that even a mafioso is looking for happiness.
6: Well, because we know that we're already born into sin. You know,
5: it's but we're also born into sanctity.
6: Yes, that's another one.
5: Yes.
6: Exactly.
5: That's the first blessing. Mm-hmm. The sin is the second.
7: It's the path
5: misfortune.
7: You want to take. Yes,
6: you decide. Yes,
7: you decide in the path.
5: All right, this station break.
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10: Archbishop Fulton Sheen en septiembre. 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
5: o
10: beatification of Archbishop Fulton Sheen. And we have Rachel's Vineyard that's going to be in October. We'll give you more information on that. Está en la página del Facebook, so ahí va a estar toda la información, pero para que hagan save the date. ¿Le seguimos?
5: All right. We're back. Okay. So I'd like to invite you to go to page 2.
6: Okay.
5: All right. And I'll show you this picture. I never forgot the props pad. All right. This is a picture. This actually symbolizes God and us. So God is the eternal sun. Never sets. And when he decided to create us, we just streamed out of his being. So we are become like rays from the sunlight. So if the sunlight is eternal, the rays are also eternal. Mm-hmm. So the rays are us, right? All right, keep that in mind.
6: Okay.
5: Now, let's go to page 2. It says, realization of the soul's divine potential. Bullet number 1, recognizing that the soul is created in God's image and called to reflect His light. So, what does this mean? Well, let's go to 3 quotes, right? So, we have the Jeremiah 1 verse 5, chapter 1 verse 5. Do you have that quote? Did you write it down? Oh yeah, I did. Okay, so I'll read it to you. So God is talking to the prophet Jeremiah. He said, before I formed you in the womb, I knew you. And Pope Benedict XVI rephrased this. He said, before God created you, He thought of you.
6: Mm.
5: And to me, when God thinks of us, it's eternal, meaning we're never out of His mind.
6: Mm-hmm.
5: All the time, right now, He's still thinking of us, right? There's no time and space for Him, right? Mm-hmm. The second quote is from the Psalms, 139, verse 13. You created me, David is talking here to God. My inmost being knit me in my mother's womb. So when we were placed as souls inside the womb of our parents, it was not an accident. God was helping the mother. God was helping the soul develop the body that it was going to reside in for the next 80 to 102 years of his or her life.
6: Mm-hmm.
5: God had something to do with it. So God will not participate there if we're not so important.
6: Mm-hmm.
5: Because there's something divine that's so incalculable and priceless that are inside of us that we take for granted, abuse it every day. Well, anyway, let's go to the next quote, which is Ephesians 1 and 4. Oh, I love this. God chose us in Christ before the creation of the world. So before even the heavens were formed, before the Big Bang happened, God already chose us.
6: Mm-hmm.
5: Do you imagine that? How precious we really are? And so the first blessing is really we're made in His image. Original sin is just second. And we're giving so much importance to original sin.
6: Mm-hmm.
5: Let's give importance to the original goodness. That's why Christ came down here, because we are so precious.
6: Yes.
5: See? He wants us to remember this potential, this divinity. He didn't want to accuse us of our sins. Never did. That's why He's a Savior. Wants us to free us from this mistake. The forgetfulness of our divine origin, divine nature. So always remember that. The first divine blessing is we were created in the image and likeness of God. We have divine potential. The second is, of course, the first disobedience, which is unfortunate. We inherited our spiritual inheritance from, you know, our first parents. All right? So that's always why there's a struggle between this divine blessing and this original forgetfulness, which we still carry with us. That's why they call this is a spiritual warfare.
6: Mm-hmm.
5: The battle between the spirit and the flesh. And the church identified it so very correctly.
6: Mm-hmm.
5: He said the world, really, the soul has 3 enemies, actually.
6: Mm-hmm.
5: The world, the flesh, and the devil.
6: Mm-hmm.
5: So, well, anyway, our first enemy is the flesh, meaning our physical bodies right now, it's an instrument, actually, mm-hmm. for sainthood, but we consider
6: it's like
5: it
6: your
5: as
6: thoughts too. Your thoughts
5: like
6: are another
5: a
6: enemy.
5: Place to enjoy life.
6: Mm-hmm.
5: We put so many things inside our bodies that are not even helpful, but we think it's pleasurable,
6: mm-hmm.
5: and we forget and we desecrate the temple which it's meant to be. So there you go. That's our soul's divine potential. Now, we're called to reflect His light, it says here. Here's an analogy. Maybe this will help. Let's pretend that God is the moon. And the moon is, of course, it's moonbeams, right? We are the cups. And we have water inside the cup. So when you expose the cup with water to the moon, what does it do? It reflects the moon, right? Now, think if the water inside the cup is ruffled and you shake it and all that. What's the image of the moon there? It's almost gone. So that's why in the gospel, in the Psalms, there's a command which says, be still, and know that I am God. Mm-hmm. And this process of stillness is not easy to come by. It takes a lot of discipline, time, commitment, and daily work. So what are the processes or the things we can do to achieve the stillness so that God can be reflected? You know, this is Amanda. What are the processes, you think?
6: I always say, you know, if you worry more, you're feeding more into the devil side of
5: things. Take away the worry.
6: Take away the worry.
5: Meaning put their faith.
6: Your faith.
5: Right?
6: Yeah,
5: that's one.
6: Instead of worrying, put it into prayer.
5: Right, into prayer, right?
6: Be the, you know,
5: another thing, how to achieve this stillness.
6: It's the stillness.
5: Wow. That's one. Avoid worry, hope, and pray according to Padre Pio.
7: Mm-hmm. I think the increasing the relationship
5: with
7: God.
5: There
7: making
5: you go.
7: More time, putting more
5: build
7: time.
5: A relationship with Christ. Mm-hmm. He is the closest thing we have of knowing God because we can see Him.
7: Yes.
5: Mm-hmm. God, the Heavenly Father, is invisible, so it's hard to grasp Him. But with Christ there, He was flesh and blood before. Yeah. And He's even there in the Blessed Sacrament in His sacramental body, mm-hmm. the host.
9: Right? I just wanted to add that also, you know, you talk about prayer or what Clarissa was talking about, but there's many different types of prayer, right? But I think for me personally, the most effective way is the contemplative prayer. Okay, that's when you become much closer to God and His message and what He's trying to convey, and it helps you form a closer relationship through it, and that's when you find peace. And I find it very helpful through contemplative prayer. Or I mean, there's everybody's different. Everybody has their different forms of mm-hmm. forming that relationship. I mean, for me personally, it's through contemplation. You know, and I could go on and on about that, but I know you have some other things you want to talk about. But I think it's very important that through prayer and through contemplative prayer, not only you become like one with Christ, and it's a very important. I just wish more people will go through that because your whole life changes. Things change.
6: Like fasting. Fasting is an important part of it.
5: Fasting is losing the restlessness mm-hmm. of the cup.
6: Mm-hmm.
5: So when the restlessness, when it doesn't move anymore, so what happens? It just becomes
6: you surrender
5: still.
6: To it.
9: And all of these things are going back to detachment. I mean, that all of these things that we discussed are a part of detachment.
5: Yes. Mm-hmm. Detachment is a process of becoming still.
6: Mm-hmm.
5: You have something, I think, Pat.
7: Well, in my personal life, I think that, yes, detachment is something that I'm going through. And I'm going to, like I said, now that I'm at home, I moved from the education field to being at home.
5: Yay.
7: 2 years. A lot of decluttering, a lot of getting rid
5: of
7: things.
5: I like the word, declutter.
7: Yes, we've accumulated too many things in our lives that are not really needed. Your story about, you know, the mom,
5: yes.
7: the young
5: mom,
7: right now, you know, climbing the mountain with all these possessions.
5: Possessions.
7: Do you really need them? Mm-hmm. You know,
5: correct.
7: I have someone in my life that just retired, and
5: give us an example.
7: She had to use the space of my mom's house. I'm like, why? But it took me
8: 6 months to a year to get rid of a lot of things that are not going to apply to my life anymore. Mm-hmm. Right. My kids are not going to want that. My children are going to say, what did I inherit, guys? Like, crazy. So even today that I'm still decluttering, it's taking me 2 years and I'm still working at it. So it's letting go of the things. And I think that my husband and I talked about this. Like, hey, you're going through detachment. I said, yep.
5: Yep. That's detachment. Decluttering. I love that.
8: And going back to Mr. Dr. Gonzalez, you know, prayer. Indeed, we have so many different types of prayers, but I think another one that helps us quiet down the spirit or quiet ourselves down is also not just being reflective, but also just the one that comes so easily is being so thankful.
5: Thankful
8: for the things that we do have, how we are blessed, how we have all these great things happening to us. Not everybody's in the same situation that we're in.
5: Mm-hmm.
8: So just being thankful for that is like, okay, what else do I need? You know, like you look around and you're like, do you need more? So it's about being satisfied too.
5: Yes. Correct. Mm-hmm. And it leads to simplicity.
8: Simplicity. Yeah. So decluttering for me
6: is cleanliness is holiness.
5: Yes.
8: And there we go.
5: We'll go to that. We'll go back. Let's listen to Ms. Green.
11: I was hearing a podcast this morning and they were talking about thankfulness. And he said that he woke up, he was very angry because his air conditioner went out at 10 o'clock at night.
8: No.
11: So he was all didn't
5: grumpy,
11: have a good night.
5: Grumpy.
11: And but when he woke up, he said, but I'm thankful that I have an air conditioner.
5: Yeah, you go.
11: So because there are people that don't have air conditioned and don't have a home.
6: Correct. Or have the money to fix
11: and
6: it.
11: And don't have
6: that.
11: Money to fix it either.
5: Yeah.
11: So even if it's something bad, we should still be thankful that we have something good
5: in our lives.
8: And another point that I want to make is like sometimes we like going back to reflection and being thankful. I need to, you wake up in the mornings, I need to X, Y, and Z. Instead of saying that, I learned through a friend, I get to.
5: Mm. I
8: X,
5: get
8: Y,
5: to.
8: And Z.
5: Yes, no
8: because
5: rush.
8: You are no waking rush. Up that morning and I get to do X, Y, and Z.
5: Yeah.
8: And at night, I'm like, okay, thankful for X, Y, and Z. Yeah. Or at least it takes practice, but it can get done.
5: Correct.
8: And sometimes you skip and that's okay.
5: Yeah.
8: We're not perfect.
5: Right.
8: Yeah.
5: To become a saint is not laziness.
8: Goes back to over here. I love a saint is a sinner who never gave up.
6: These are really good.
5: Yes.
8: They're very
5: so
8: good
5: let's go
8: quotes.
5: Back
8: we,
5: to
8: didn't,
5: page
8: we, didn't,
5: one.
8: We didn't actually go through these. I was getting ready for some of
5: let's
8: these.
5: Let's go to page one.
8: Yeah. A saint is a sinner who never gave up.
5: Correct.
8: We're in this journey.
5: Right.
6: Beautiful.
5: Like, never gave up.
8: Never.
5: Meaning they fall. And then they stand up, fall, stand up, maybe a million times. So every time they stand up, they get better, or stronger.
8: Mm-hmm.
5: And the time that they're down becomes shorter and shorter. I don't know if you remember that the disabled Olympic skier who came to our district one time, he delivered this inspirational talk. You know how before when we started, there's an inspirational
8: speaker.
5: Yes, inspirational speaker. And she was an Olympic, Paralympic skier with only one leg. And so she trained and got to be there in the team. And she said on one more important events, she crossed like this and was going down and just something hit the skates, and then she fell down. And what did she do at first time? She moaned and moaned, oh, I'm going to lose. Oh, they're not going to pass me by. It took her a longer time than she should have. And then she said, what am I staying here? I better finish the contest. And so she did. She didn't win. And she looked at her video. She stayed there longer, like about how many minutes? Two or three. When had she stood up immediately, not waste her time moaning there, she could have won.
8: She could have won.
5: You see? So, but our advancement or our progress can be measured. Well, we fall down, but how quickly do we stand up? We fall down, how quickly do we stand up? We don't waste time.
6: Suffering is, it leads to things. Yes.
5: Now, going back, Pat, to your idea of, well, this idea of decluttering, which
8: it's really
5: I
8: about detachment.
5: Love,
8: that's
5: I
8: what
5: love,
8: I'm saying.
5: But it starts with physical decluttering, right?
8: Mm-hmm.
5: Create space, take away the unnecessary material things, whatever. There's another one, the harder one, the
8: emotional
5: and mental decluttering. Like, for example, for let's say a very intellectual bookworm person, there's some knowledge that have already been acquired, and many times we still want to cling to that kind of knowledge or information, and maybe that information is no longer needed in our life. And come on, let go of that. Or we are attached sometimes to our books. Me,
8: they have such emotional value.
5: But I said, I've already read this. Like, come on, leave space. Like the works of Villaseñor. I think you've read that.
8: Oh, Villaseñor, yes. I think you and I got inspired by the book author sometime in the classroom.
5: Yeah.
8: I'm sure. Victor Villaseñor.
5: Yeah, Victor. So wonderful. I still have the number. I said I should give place for
6: Rain of Gold. Donate it to someone else who can enjoy the book.
8: Well, now we have digital content, as you know. Books. Spotify has some books, and you have Audible,
6: Kindle,
8: and then but not like with the app, right? Oh, New York Times has all these great, you know, read series. I just love them. But even then, I read a book called Let Them. Above this, you know, I guess control sometimes that individuals person under individuals.
5: Another one, control. Let go of control.
8: That's what sinks you in. You know, you thinking you have control over other individuals.
5: Oh,
8: yeah.
5: Yes.
8: Or
5: yes.
8: Believing.
5: Yes.
8: Right? As parents can be sometimes.
6: Like we can't control their thoughts or what they're going to say. You just let them be.
8: So it takes a process. Yeah. You know?
5: Mm-hmm. You have experiences with your children, don't you?
7: Mm-hmm. Yes. So I have three daughters. And I was a young mom, so it was very hard for me to like, okay, it's not going to be under my control. It's going to be God's will always. I think that it comes down to letting go of self-love. Everything comes down to that.
5: Correct.
7: The self-love that we want to hold on to, and it's okay to let go.
5: There was a time when it was good as a parent because they're still growing up. Mm-hmm. They need really that kind of protective control. But once they're adults and all that, come on. We still want to cling to that idea.
6: Yes. I'm guilty.
8: And this weekend, I was very blessed to see my both boys, 23 and 26. And they're older, but you get to build a relationship with them differently. And my husband and I were talking about, they were giving us, they always give us feedback now. You know, when we were growing up, you guys were X, Y, and Z.
5: Yeah.
8: And they love to bring up those stories. But it was good to hear it as adult parents now, like older adult parents, and they are adult children themselves.
5: Children.
8: But you're right, we always see them as our children, but at the end of the day, they have their own autonomy. They're going to make their own everything, decisions, mistakes, everything. But
5: the idea of us being their parent is also something to be decluttered.
8: Yeah. True.
5: Meaning we're still parents, but hey,
8: there's
5: the
8: that
5: time of training and raising them up has already passed.
8: But it's different, though.
5: It's different, though.
8: They're 23, 26, and you still feel like you're important in their life one way or another, which is great.
5: Life.
8: Now, and I told him, hey, look, we did the best that we could with what we knew at the time.
7: Yes.
8: But today we're here, and let's just take advantage of this beautiful time together now.
5: There you go.
8: That's
5: there
8: all we can do.
5: Go.
8: So it's about the now, too.
7: I think it's also that you have to recognize that they will have to build their own testimony of life.
5: Yes. Mm-hmm. Oh, yeah.
7: And that is God's will, so it's also for us
5: testimony
7: to let them, even let though them. We're scared, let them, because they're building onto that.
6: I have two in college, too, and I'm still that helicopter mom. I track where they're at when they're going. I'm really bad at that. I know. I need to stop.
7: Yes.
12: Master Clarice, it's easier said than done. Because I know that I went through it when my daughter was going to go off to college. I didn't want her. She wanted to leave it far away where she wanted to.
5: Oxford.
12: And I kept saying, no, let's stay here and stay there or stay close to Texas, right? And she wanted to go far away, and we finally decided to somewhere here in Texas. But now that she's a mom, and she's trying to, with my granddaughter, but she's going to want to go, she said, now I know how you will
5: there bring her. You go.
12: She says, I don't want her to go. Exactly. You afraid for them, but and you want them to go out.
5: Correct.
12: But you're still afraid for them, especially with the world right now.
5: Yeah. So that's why. If they listen to us, like, wait till your parents.
7: Mm-hmm.
5: And when they're young, they're just rebellious and they think they know
6: everything.
5: Everything.
8: No, my kids were very good.
5: Yeah, I know them.
8: They were
5: Oscar,
8: very good.
5: Diego.
8: Oscar and Diego. They were very, very good. I can't complain.
5: Yes. So, okay. So here, There's another quote on
6: page one.
5: Sorry. Now, to be able to really not get off track of mm-hmm. this reality that we are meant for God, for something greater, there's a quote, see nothing, look at nothing but your goal of union with Christ or God ever shining before you. Look at it every day,

0: No,
1: but you convinced me that I guess I was here at the right time.
0: It's the Holy Spirit.
1: I was guided to be here today, so yes. I'm here today. So I'm
2: some people call it
1: the most unprepared audience.
2: Oh, that's even better because you become spontaneous. You become spontaneous.
3: Yeah. Well, and like Amanda was saying, I think that at the end of the day, we should also give. Tell God, forgive me if I did this wrong.
2: Yes.
3: Yeah. Yes. Help me do it better or something. So before you go to sleep, give thanks and ask for forgiveness.
2: Forgiveness. Let me continue with that. Mm-hmm. Actually, it comes with the quote here, the second quote, the things that happen to us do not matter. Throughout the day, we have missteps and all that. What we become through them does. Mm-hmm. So if we have a problem, we had disagreements, we had kind of disharmonious relationship during the day, well, it's okay, take it in. At the end of the day, what did we learn from them? Mm-hmm. So what we become through them does matter. So we return it to God. And the third one, each day, accept everything as coming to you from God. Mm-hmm. At night, give it back to Him by saying thanks and asking for forgiveness.
0: Yeah. All right. Again, that's another assignment He may be putting you through, or put that one person that you may not be comfortable with or want to see, and then all of a sudden they show up and you're having to deal with it. But that's another assignment the Lord's going to test you.
2: Correct.
0: Yes.
2: The only assignment there is, how do I love this person?
0: Exactly. There. They will know you by your love. Know Him by your love.
2: St. John of the Cross said, at the end of life, we all will be judged only by one thing, how much did we love. All right. So we'll end there. So we started with God's love creating us, and with God's love.
3: Yes.
2: All right, through prayer. So let's make the sign of the cross in the name of the Father, the Son, the Holy Spirit. Amen.
4: Amen.
2: Let's pray the glory be. Glory be to the Father, and to the Son, and to the Holy Spirit, as it was in the beginning, is now, and ever shall be,
0: world without end. Amen.
2: In the name of the Father, and the Son, and the Holy Spirit. Amen.
0: Amen.
2: All right. So, thank you very much for our usual regular participants here, to Mrs. Pat Soto. So,
3: this program will be again
4: Monday, Wednesday, Friday, Sunday,
3: at 4 p.m. If you all want to hear it, if you didn't see it today, you can hear it in the radio in those days.
2: Yes.
3: And we invite anybody who wants to come and help us out here at the radio. We have everything for everybody, and everybody can do anything for us here. So we invite everybody to come in. And also, I want to remind everybody that this weekend we're going to have the blessing of the backpacks. So the blessing of the backpacks on August the 8th at 5, August the 9th at 7, 9, and 11. Bring your backpacks and school books so that you can get them blessed.
1: All right.
3: Also, the altar servers apostolate is going to have a meeting on August the 1st from 12 to 3.

0: Mad.
1: And now the Angelus with our most reverend Bishop Flores.
2: The angel of the Lord declared unto Mary, and she conceived by the Holy Spirit. Hail Mary, full of grace, the Lord is with thee. Blessed art thou amongst women, and blessed is the fruit of thy womb, Jesus.
3: Holy Mary, Mother of God, pray for us sinners now and at the hour of our death. Amen.
2: Behold, the handmaid of the Lord, be it done unto me according to thy word. Hail Mary, full of grace, the Lord is with thee. Blessed art thou amongst women, and blessed is the fruit of thy womb, Jesus.
3: Holy Mary, Mother of God, pray for us sinners now, at the hour of our death. Amen.
2: And the Word was made flesh, and dwelt among us. Hail Mary, full of grace, the Lord is with thee. Blessed art thou amongst women, and blessed is the fruit of thy womb, Jesus.
3: Holy Mary, Mother of God, pray for us sinners now, at the hour of our death. Amen.
2: Pray for us, O Holy Mother of God, that we may be made worthy of the promises of Christ. Let us pray. Go forth, we beseech thee.

0: O Lord, thy grace into our hearts, that we, to whom the incarnation of Christ thy Son was made known by the message of an angel, may by his passion and cross be brought to the glory of his resurrection through the same Christ our Lord.
1: Amen.
0: In the name of the Father, and of the Son, and of the Holy Spirit.
1: Amen.
2: Hermanos en la fe.

0: para que edifiquen sus corazones y siempre tengan alegría en el Señor.
1: Paso para adelante.
2: This is Bishop Daniel Flores, the Diocese of Brownsville, taking this opportunity to wish all of our students, from the very youngest to those who are going to even college and university, many blessings during this beginning of the school year, that your efforts and your work will bear much fruit so that you can be as well educated and prepared as possible. We should also be grateful to God for the opportunity to receive an education. And a special blessing upon all the teachers and who assist in our schools in any way, the many, many families who help to make our school systems throughout the valley places of learning, but also places where we can help to form our young people in goodness of heart. And I would like to emphasize that this is very important. That education is not just about how smart we become, but also about how good we are. And so it's a time when we're at school with others, our fellow students and our teachers and our adults who are around us, to practice really being good to each other and patient and kind, because this is what makes a community and a society strong. And so thank very much all of the teachers and all the students and all of our staffs for the good that they do. And may God continue to bless you in the year ahead. The Father and the Son and the Holy Spirit. Amen. Amen.
3: This is an EWTN Newslink. I'm Teresa Tomeo from Catholic Connection. The Holy See releasing the Holy Father's itinerary for his upcoming apostolic visit to France at the end of September, during which he will meet with survivors of clergy abuse. The Vatican announcing that the victims are involved in preparing for the meeting. The trip from September 25th to the 28th also includes visits to UNESCO headquarters, a meeting with French bishops and lords, and an interreligious gathering as well. And Taylor Farms recalling food items with jalapenos because of a possible salmonella contamination. It comes after the California-based company pulled lettuce linked to the ongoing cyclospora outbreak. Taylor Farms saying the recall products include salsas and guacamole flagged after the fresh peppers are recalled by Coast Citrus distributors. For more news of the Catholic Perspective, visit EWTNnews.com. I'm Teresa Tomeo, and Catholic Answers Live starts now.

0: Hello and welcome to Catholic Answers Live. I am Cy Killett, your host, and I'm nervous. I don't usually start the week out nervous. I don't usually start the show out nervous, but I'm nervous because I have a huge audience in the studio because it's propinquity week here at Catholic Answers. It is propinquity week, and if you are not familiar with the word, I'm not fooling around. It actually is propinquity week here, and you can hear a little bit of the propinquity laughing at me right there. Propinquity means like closeness, nearness to one another, and we are a Catholic apostolate. We are, our mission is not just make money or be a media outlet. It's to share the person of Jesus Christ and His Church with the whole world. So, one of the things that our leadership here believes is that means we need to spend time with one another. We need to have propinquity. So, we've got. The staff is here. That we have most of the staff is here in this building with us, but a higher and higher percentage is not in the building with us over since COVID. Really, I mean, if I had to put a date on it, COVID changed things. You probably know Jimmy has moved, and Trent and Joe and Carlo. None of them are in the building. All were in the building at one point with us. So Propinquity Week brings everybody back together, and it's a lot of fun. And I think you're going to enjoy the week because it's going to allow us to bring people in who are not normally on the show, maybe pair them up, do some what we might call team-ups, some drop-bys, some fun stuff this week. So, but I'm nervous because I've got people watching me, and I don't usually. Catholic ministry is fundamentally relational. We're trying to relate to others. And so we need to be present to one another, listen to one another, pray together, all of those things. And all of those things have already happened today. So let me introduce our special guests today. We're going to do Why Aren't You Catholic, as we often do. And this has become a really good show for us, Why Aren't You Catholic? Because a lot of people are searching, and that means people are willing to call and tell us why they're not Catholic. But today we're going to focus on Gen Z. So if you've got a Gen Z person that you would like to help.
1: A Zoomer is what they're called.
0: Is that what it's called? A Zoomer?
1: Zoomer.
0: Or a Zoomer, excuse me. I don't know if sometimes people can hear my inner monologue on the air, and that rose up from inside me. That was my inner voice telling me to say that. So here to help us, I don't know if they're Gen Z or not. I cannot keep track of the generation. I don't know who is who or what is what in that regard. But Emily Dineny, who some of you know from, she's done the show with us a few times. She is our social media apologist. And we love Emily because she has what we call the Catholic Answers voice. That is a voice of charity. And she's wicked smart, as we say in Boston. Emily Dineny, thank you for being here with us.
2: Thanks for having me, Cy.
0: Do you see why I'm nervous, though? Do you see all these people watching?
2: I'm nervous
0: away.
2: Now.
0: Are you nervous?
2: I've got curtains.
0: Don't look at the,
2: like,
0: I can't turn away. I got to look at you. You can look at me, but I got to look at
2: you.
0: Yeah,
2: I got to look at you.
0: Also, Braden Cook is here with us, another very fine young apologist. Braden, thank you very much for being here.
1: Appreciate it.
0: He also he provides me with my inner monologue
1: of
0: as
1: course.
0: Well. So are you guys Gen Z? Are you?
2: I am.
0: You are?
2: Technically.
0: What does that mean? Like, means born when? After the millennium?
2: It's like 98? 90 something like that.
0: Oh,
2: yeah.
0: I got a Gen Z. One of my kids is a Gen Z.
1: Yeah,
2: perfect.
0: Because he was born in 98.
1: There you go. Get him in here.
0: No, then I would be really nervous.
1: I don't know when
0: that's a little
1: Gen
0: too
1: Alpha
0: much propinquity. Oh, there's something called Gen Alpha.
1: Yeah,
0: that comes
1: Gen Alpha.
0: After?
1: Gen Z. Yeah. Gen Alpha. Was that like
2: 2005, 2006?
0: We're going to get into.
2: I feel like that's
1: later. It's later. It's definitely later.
2: Maybe.
1: Gen Alpha is like 2015 later.
0: Are you guys going to do this the whole show? Are you just going to talk over me the whole show, or what's the plan?
1: And then Gen Beta.
0: My gosh. It's like I'm not even here. One thing that I feel, and you have to tell me if I'm getting this wrong, but Gen Z are very respectful of baby boomers. I feel like you love the boomer generation. Is that?
2: I don't think that's true. I actually think that's like the opposite. Like, I think a lot of Gen Z people make fun of boomers.
1: That's why we love them. It gives a lot of material.
2: True. Exactly. It's like for our bits. Like, we keep pulling experiences after experiences, and then
0: like
1: we appreciate
0: the
1: boomers.
0: I asked ChatGPT to explain ChatGPT to me, and my son was like, that's the most boomer thing ever. Like, what are you doing? And I said, I'm gaining knowledge. Yes. So I don't actually know what makes it a boomer thing. But apparently, if you ask ChatGPT how ChatGPT works, that's really boomer. Is that correct?
2: Yeah, I mean, if you like going on Google and asking Google how does
1: Searching
2: Google work?
1: Google.
0: Wait, I've done that.
1: Google.com.
0: That's how I know. Like, how do you think I gained the knowledge that I have? I learned that as a child with the Magic 8 Ball. You ask the Magic 8 Ball
2: that's
0: a question,
2: true.
0: You get an answer. All right, I'm going to ask you two something about Gen Z, though. And come at this any direction you like, really. We would love to hear what you have to say. But I feel like my generation, maybe more of us went to mass than your generation. So what's keeping Gen Z and maybe Gen Alpha from going to mass? And I will leave it to you to decide who's going to start the answer.
1: You know, I haven't seen...
0: You go, Braden.
1: Okay, sorry, I didn't know you were talking. You know, my your inner monologue is very
0: loud. Yes, go ahead,
1: loud.
0: Inner monologue.
1: I haven't seen, I don't recall the comparative statistics between, you know, our generations and whatnot. Mm-hmm. But I almost find, and this might just be a product of the algorithm, but it does seem like many, many Gen Z are getting in the pews as opposed to previous generations. And that might just be a resurgence I find on Instagram. You see the hype edits and things like this. It gets you very excited to join more of a traditional something that's been longstanding, right? So I don't know. Is that kind of your perspective
0: Wait,
1: as well?
0: Hang on a quick sec. What's a hype edit? What's a?
2: It's like
0: boomers. Is that a boomer question?
2: It's not. It's like they have like cool images and like effects, and like music in the background.
0: Church?
2: That's like and it's like, you know, photos of the Eucharist and photos of the priest walking with the incense, and it's like that's so
0: they're firing
2: so
0: people
2: cool.
0: up for sure. They're hyping.
2: Yeah,
0: people.
1: You know, next show.
0: Well, that's actually
1: we need
0: a hopeful answer, Brayden.
1: We need to do a Psychelet reacts to Instagram.
0: Well, yeah, let's do that. Let's do that. All right. So do you share Brayden's view though that maybe this question is wrong in its premise?
2: I do think that, I mean, young people aren't going to mass as much as they were, you know, 60, 70 years ago. And part of the problem is because parents aren't taking their kids to mass. I mean, that's the first problem. And just in general, church attendance across all different religions has declined. So that's the first part. And I think that's just because largely, I mean, the new atheist movement was huge. People just kind of, I think, growing out of the cultural norm to have to go to church on Sundays, you know, that was very cultural in many parts of America. And that culture kind of has died, to be honest. Yeah. And so I think that expectation has been, you know, lost. And so people don't feel this shame to say, oh, I didn't go to church on Sunday. It's almost weirder to say you went to church on Sunday, I feel, around people.
0: Yeah.
2: At least depending on where you live. So I think that's a big part of it. But I agree with Braden. I think there's a lot of Gen Z in particular, people that have graduated college, I would say, and kind of are trying to discover for themselves, like, their purpose for their life and religion itself. I mean, if you were raised, you know, nominally going to Catholic school and your parents are Catholic, so maybe on Christmas and Easter you went to church, then you never understood for yourself, why should I go to church? And so I think there are a lot of young people asking themselves that question. Well, what is the purpose of church? Why should I go to church? What's its use in my life? Yeah. And I think that, thanks be to God, there's a good amount of people realizing, like, oh, yeah, because it's, first of all, it's true. It's not just this cultural thing that my parents forced me to go to. It's like, God is real, and my existence has a purpose. And this also provides a lot of other things, like a nice community that I can have in person with other people instead of being glued to my phone. So I think that Gen Z is rediscovering this. It's not nearly as much as, you know, people were attending church still like 60 years ago. The numbers are still pretty small, but I do see a little bit of an increase, which is great.
0: Well, it's been probably since the end of the Second World War decline. You know, there was a period in the 50s, I think, where maybe it went up, but then it's been a pretty steady decline, and then a fall off in the 1990s where it started to precipitously, you know, for those of us who were kind of hoping religion might survive the modern world, frighteningly precipitous decline. So we can't say, oh, we're recovering all of that. That's just not going to happen quickly. Or, I mean, of course, the Holy Spirit can do what he wants, but that seems unlikely. But at least you're saying there's a glimmer. There's a sign of...
2: There's a spark.
0: And that's what you're saying.
1: Yeah.
0: Yeah.
1: Absolutely. The spark is the hype edits.
0: Well, is that, okay, let me, I'll tell you what, before I go to a break, then I'll ask it. And I want people to call, if you are a Gen Z person, where we will put you up to, I say it like it's some kind of disease or something. If you are a Gen Z person,
1: if you're a Zoomer.
0: Today is our telethon for Gen Z people. Then just give us a call. We'll put you to the top of the line. If you're not in that group, but you've got a question that you'd like to help, you know, maybe your own kids, maybe your grandkids, maybe you would just like an insight into that. We've got two wonderful people here to give us those insights, Braden and Emily. Just call 888-318-7884, 888-318-7884. This is where I was going to get to, and then I will take the break. Listening to what you just said, is social media a place where we can do real missionary work?
1: I'd say absolutely. It can't completely replace it. So actually, I wrote an article. I forget what it's titled. How to Bring Gen Z to Christ. That's what it's called. The popes, especially in their addresses on like modern means of communication, they have constantly exhorted us, like, we would be sinning against the Lord had we not begun to use these means of communication.
0: Right.
1: And communication is central to the work of evangelization, but it's not the communication of ideas and arguments and things like that that can't take the place of real formation, right?
0: Yes.
1: And so a lot of people, and myself included, in the road to the Catholic Church, oftentimes the pre-catechumenate, the time period, you know, kind of leading up to the main OCIA of learning the faith is completely replaced by social media. The sorts of things that you learn, you kind of have this this almost perception that you need to know and be convinced entirely of all the things that you're struggling with Catholic theology and things like that before you decide to join OCIA.
0: Oh,
1: and
0: yeah.
1: Social media, YouTube, things like this, it often replaces that. But a lot of the times, like I said, that they forget that this sort of information has to be paired with the formation that comes in community, right? Learning to live a Catholic life, learning to live in the community of the church with other people, right?
0: Yeah, okay.
2: Yeah,
0: okay.
2: 100%. Yeah, I agree. I would say I think social media is a great tool for people who maybe their faith has started to diminish or they're just for the first time learning and being exposed to the Catholic faith. But I think it's very inspiring to see, you know, somebody young online who is really, you know, bold about their faith and just lives out their faith authentically. I think for a lot of people, at least the feedback I've received is like, you know, you're in your 20s, 30s, maybe you don't really have a Catholic community around you and you feel like you're alone in your faith. And so your faith has started to decline.
0: Oh.
2: But then you see somebody online who is your same age and they're able to, you know, go to Mass and they have this, you know, beautiful kind of life centered around the faith. It's very inspiring for them. So, I think that our presence on social media is definitely encouraging for a lot of young people.
0: All right. So it could be enticing in the sense that someone might see that and go, I'm fascinated by that. But it secondarily, it could just be encouraging to those
2: exactly.
0: who are.
2: Yeah.
0: All right. The number 888-318-7884. Why aren't you Catholic? We've got two of the finest young apologists going today here to take your call if you are not Catholic. And particularly focusing on Gen Z, objections to Catholicism. If you've got those, you are welcome to call 888-318-7884.
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0: So you're saying Zendaya is wrong? I'm supposed to say Zendaya?
1: Zendaya.
0: All right. Gen Z, educating the baby boomers here at Catholic Answers today. You are welcome to call if you are not Catholic. Why aren't you Catholic? 888-318-7884, 888-318-7884. Our guest, Emily Dineny, is our social media apologist, a new position. And one we are excited about, both because Emily is fantastic and also because of that discussion we just had about social media. It is a way to reach people with the faith. And if you've got a call, maybe you've encountered Emily on the social medias. Is that the correct way to say it?
1: I don't know.
2: You told me.
1: I think I do social media. I think it's like plural and singular. Yeah. It's the same.
0: 888-318-7884. Also with us, Braden Cook. And Braden, catechumen.
3: Yes.
0: Or the catechumen.
3: It's the catechumen. The catechumen. Hey, it's close enough.
0: I got in the ballpark. Yeah. You guys, I feel like, stop being, treating me like I'm an old man who can't get anything right. All right? You guys are like, yeah, that's good. Yes. Zendaya.
1: It's good enough.
0: That's good enough. No, it's not good enough. I want to know.
1: There's a certain standard.
0: I want you all to tell me the truth. All right. Are you willing to take a call?
3: Of course.
1: Let's do it.
0: Old friend Aaron in Hastings, Michigan. Aaron, thanks for waiting. Why aren't you Catholic?
4: Yeah, I'm actually a fallen away Catholic. I've been going to a traditional Latin Rite Mass, but I'm actually wondering, what was the need for Vatican II?
1: Yeah, I think that's a great question, and I'm glad. Are you attending like an FSSP, or what type of parish are you attending specifically?
4: It's called Most Holy Rosary. It's part of the St. Pius the 12th.
1: Got you. Okay, SSPX. Okay, great. I was just curious. Well, I was
0: 12.
1: Just...
0: He said 12.
1: Oh, the 12th? Okay, then, yeah, not SSPX. Great. Well, even better. Okay, back to your question about Vatican II. I think, the way that the council can be described is it has a more pastoral tone compared to previous councils. And that's not because, there's nothing in the council that you need to, accept as, definitive teaching or anything like that. It's because this is the first time that the church really gathered together. And instead of addressing a specific heresy, like Nestorianism or... something like the Protestant Reformation with the Council of Trent, for example, the church really just came together and is like, let's gather and put in these documents kind of a summary of our teachings for the modern world, so that our teachings can be more accessible to the day and age that we're living in. And so I would say that was their purpose. And I think that the church certainly needed to do that, because we see in the 50s there was a decline starting to happen among the priesthood, among religious vocations, and even Pius XII, actually, he wrote an encyclical kind of describing this, how the religious vocations in Italy were starting to decline. So I would say that it was kind of needed to address the modern world. There was already some, concerning signs that the church was seeing about a decline. And I think that they, responded appropriately to the day and age that we were in.
3: Yeah, absolutely. And Pope Paul VI, he said this very aptly, and the communication of the faith to the modern world it requires some sort of adaptation of the presentation of the faith. Mm. And so there's this a big theme in Vatican II, and what the Council Fathers had in mind in the drafting of the documents is this distinction between the essence of the faith and the way in which the faith is communicated. And you actually see this in Pope St. John Paul II, Ut Unum Sint, and all of these more modern pontiffs. The way in which the faith is communicated is distinct from the faith which is communicated. And in Sacrosanctum Concilium, Pope Paul VI said that this sacred council, Vatican II, has several aims in view. It desires to impart an ever-increasing vigor to the Christian life of the faithful to adapt more suitably to the needs of our own times, those institutions which are subject to change, and to foster whatever can promote union among all who believe in Christ, etc. And so The communication of the faith to the modern world in a way that's intelligible to the modern world was one of the primary reasons Vatican II met. And what, if you're looking for a great book on the subject, Thomas Guarino, an eminent theologian, he's very well studied in his book, The Disputed Teachings of Vatican II. He goes through many of the impetus for the council and the way in which the council was meant to be received and the purposes behind a lot of these things.
0: Can I add a couple things to?
1: Of course.
0: Because I was born during the council. So one thing, I thought you were going to mention Evangelii Nuntiandi. There's a sentence in there from Paul VI. When you mentioned Paul VI,
3: yeah,
0: he said, and this directly answers your question, Aaron, Vatican II's objectives were summed up in making the church increasingly suited to proclaiming the gospel to the people of the modern world. So that's the Pope, yeah, of the council said the purpose of the council was so that we could proclaim the gospel in the modern world better. I would add one other thing. Second World War. I mean, a good part of the reason was the breakdown of the faith in Europe after the Second World War. There are many, many stories, good and bad, from the Second World War. But among the stories are the many Christians attacked Jews, and they did so foolishly, thinking that this was part of their Christian faith. I'm not saying that it was millions and millions of Christians. I'm not saying all of them, but any part of Christians attacking Jews, putting them on trains, cooperating with Nazis, that really shocked the conscience of the church, and I think she realized some fundamental things need to be reconsidered here about how we present the faith and live the faith in the modern world. So I would say both of those things. I would just add those two things. But I would ask you, I'm going to piggyback on your question with a question for the two of you. Are Gen Z having trouble with the Second Vatican Council?
3: I think it's a hot topic on social media today. I think a lot of it has to do with the desire for a traditional faith, a traditional religion. And a lot of times that can be confused with the immutable aspects of our practice. We'll see some sort of scandal or crisis in the modern church, and it will be imputed. The guilt of that will be imputed to the most recent council, which introduced many practical changes, even to the liturgy, for example, right? And so I believe that there are a lot of qualms with Vatican II that aren't per se, you know, attributable to Vatican II itself. It's 100%. Kind of a scapegoat.
1: Yeah, I mean, I would say the average Gen Z probably doesn't even know much about Vatican II.
0: Really?
1: I mean, if you're born because most Gen Z Catholics were born in they're cradle Catholics. And so I don't think any of the most, you know, Gen Z Catholics, I mean, most Catholics in general haven't read the Vatican II documents. But yeah, I mean, I guess among Catholics on the internet, it is very controversial. But I think when you actually just read the texts themselves, you'll find you don't really have any issues with them. I mean, it's really about kind of the execution of how some, parishes and pastors kind of took liberties and went to the extreme and abused, you know, things in doing so. I mean, we can say that, but that's not what the documents themselves teach. So,
0: yeah, I've just been impressed with the number of young people who ask about the Second Vatican Council. And I don't know how young they are, but like you feel like is there a kind of an undercurrent of anger at the Second Vatican Council, they betrayed the traditions of the church or something? Maybe it's just more traditionalist minded folks, but you don't see that.
1: I mean I would say amongst some people who very much are strongly aligned with kind of a traditional mindset. They look at what happened post-Vatican II, and they associate post-Vatican II church with Vatican II itself. But I also think they forget, as I kind of mentioned, that religious, attendance, priestly vocations were already declining prior to Vatican II.
0: Sure. Yeah.
1: And so, like, to attribute all of these issues to Vatican II itself, I mean, correlation doesn't equal causation. So, I think that they have some, you know, anger, they have some frustrations potentially. And I don't blame them, because when you're living in a city where you don't really have many parishes, and the parishes you do have, sadly, there's liturgical abuse happening, then that is frustrating. But, you know, the solution is not, the church should never have, you know, had Vatican II, or we need to throw away Vatican II.
0: Yeah, I think that would be correct. I think I also have to go because the music's about to play. So we've got to take a quick break. Why aren't you Catholic today? 888-318-7884. If you're not Catholic and you'd be willing to tell us why you're not Catholic, we'd love to talk with you. Our guests are Emily Dineny and Braden Cook. And we'll come right back with more right after this on Catholic Answers Live.
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0: We hope that one of the things that we communicate here at Catholic Answers Live is that our Catholic faith allows us to be fully serious about all the problems we encounter in the church and in the world, but it also lets us have light hearts and maybe even mix in a bit of fun. And that is exactly what our good friend Joe Heschmeyer does in his popular podcast, Shameless Popery. You should check it out at shamelessjoe.com. Joe's got a deep grasp of the faith, of morals, the teachings of the church, all that. But he's also got a witty conversational style. 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But you will leave equipped to better answer the most common challenges, misconceptions, and questions about the Catholic faith. He's got insightful guests. He does on-air debates. And he takes a close look into all the things that you want to know about as a Catholic living today. You'll walk away knowledgeable and filled with joy. 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

0: Why aren't you Catholic? This hour and next on Catholic Answers Live. And one of the really kind of exciting things of our time, at least for us here at Catholic Answers, has been the openness to actually talk about faith and not in a derisive way, not in a dismissive way, but sometimes in a challenging way, which includes, I'd like to get my questions answered because I got to find out if this is real or not. And we enjoy that. We're happy to have that. So if you're not a Catholic and you'd like to tell us why you are not Catholic, we are holding all the phones for you. All the phones being held for non-Catholics today, 888-318-7884. Sarah is in Mobile, Alabama. And Sarah, thank you very much for the call. Why aren't you Catholic?
1: So it's kind of hard to explain because I care about a lot of people and I don't want to be rude, but I've been going to Mass a lot lately and it's been kind of difficult. Like, I'm a young adult, but I kind of live in the boonies. But at my parish that I'm going to, there's just a lot of folks that they don't really quite understand certain social cues. And so my question, because I'm not on social media or anything like that, so I don't really have a way to kind of reach out and meet people. But my concern is that if I become Catholic, I won't have any community, anybody that I really relate to. You know what I mean?
0: Could I ask you, Sarah, like, when you go to Mass, are you among the younger people there? Is it mostly?
1: Yeah, there's some young people. I've been going downtown to the Basilica there. So there's some. There's some. But, Alabama's not very Catholic, so that's another hard part too.
0: Yeah, right. That's a great point. So, Emily, I'm going to dump this one over to you. So, I'll be honest with you, Sarah. I think this is more of a problem than we make out. That, like, there are some parishes that are not highly functioning right now, and so sometimes a person experiences the church through the radio or television or social media, goes and is like, "Wait, what is this?" And then there are other parishes that are hitting on all cylinders, where there's tremendous community, there's a beautiful liturgy, all of that. So I think you are not alone in this. So I really do want to hear what Emily Denny has to say. Help her out.
2: Yeah, Sarah, you are not alone. When I joined the church, it was during COVID. So I also was excluded from community because we just couldn't gather. In person, at least I had my OCIA classes over Zoom. So it was difficult. I will say it was very difficult at first. I was on social media at the time, so I was able to connect with other Catholics that were also in the process of converting, and that helped me to not feel as alone. But I have two pieces of kind of advice or consolation for you. The first would be that your fears are 100% valid. However, I think that if your conscience truly is convicting you you join the Catholic Church, you believe in your heart that the Catholic Church is true and that's where the Lord is calling you, then I think you have to follow that and you have to trust that the Lord is good and he's going to provide for the needs that you have and the desires that you have. And it might not happen immediately. It might take some time, but that's just part of the process. And I would encourage you to not let that be the one thing that would hold you up from joining the church. But I will say, I've joined three different cities now. I've lived in three different cities since I joined the church. Every city has its own quirks and pros and cons. Like, for example, when I was living in Chicago, there were a decent amount of young people that were involved. However, it was hard to find younger Catholics that were also, fully in line with church teaching. Many of these Catholics were also pro-choice, were pro-LGBTQ marriage and things like that. And so it was hard in that sense to find community because I felt like I couldn't connect with truly, with Catholics that truly obeyed the church completely. And so I will say it is hard, depending on where you are. There's going to be, certain flaws kind of in any situation that you're in. Can I ask, is there another city near you that you could drive? Like, that's not, insanely far that you would be able to go to their parish or go to events in their town. Is that feasible?
1: Yeah, I could probably do that. That's an idea. my other thought was, well, maybe I'll just have the saints. I'll just talk to the saints.
3: Well, you should definitely do that.
2: Yeah. Yeah, no,
1: I think that's given me a really good perspective on the purpose of saints. But, yeah, I mean, I could try other parishes. I'm just kind of far, and the basilica is already kind of far for me. So,
2: yeah.
1: But... No, you have some good points.
2: Well, I know some people that even if it's, you know, once every few weeks, they'll drive to this other city to go to like an event that they have. So, you know, I would recommend going on Facebook, going online, looking at other, you know, parishes near you that you would be willing to drive to and seeing what events they're hosting. Because even if it's once a month, you're making that drive, right? Like that's still great community that you could be connecting with. So I would say, you know, try to find that. And if that is still difficult, then, you know, perhaps join a Catholic online space. I know there's plenty of Facebook groups that are for Catholic women that I'm even in, right? Because it's nice to have community, even from people all around the country and around the world. So I would encourage you to kind of look into those options, but keep praying for those friends and you be the first one to not be weird, right? You be the first person that can show these people like how to like actually have a conversation and to engage with other people, and God willing, other people will follow suit, and hopefully there will be people that join the church, and then they're comfortable because you're there, right? And they're not alone now. They're not in the situation you're in where like, oh gosh, there's no one like normal that I can talk to. So you could be that person, and I think that's also very beautiful.
0: Yeah. What do you? Oh, sorry.
4: I was just going to say, in that environment can change overnight.
2: Yes.
4: I mean, I'm from Oklahoma. It's like the buckle of the Baptist Bible Belt. Okay. We see me and my wife. We joined our parish, and there was not that much community. There weren't these young adult gatherings that we are now like constantly going to. And we have this beautiful community of young families, you know, in our same stage of life. But when we first joined the parish, there's nothing, right? And yeah. All it takes is one person to initiate that, and yeah. You know, you'll see a lot of other people are probably thinking the same thing that you are, right?
2: Yeah.
4: And all it takes is that one person to start it up, and it can change very quickly.
0: Sarah, I want to come back to you and see what you think of all this.
1: Yeah, thank y'all. That's really good. I think I'm going to just try a little harder, and I love going to Mass. You know, that's not the problem, is not actually the Mass, so or the church, but yeah, thank y'all.
0: Well, I'll tell you what I'm going to do, because I have been doing this a long time, so I know what's going to happen now. In a few minutes, somebody's going to call from somewhere near you in Mobile, Alabama, and go,
1: oh, no.
0: No, they are. They're going to so.
2: Stop it, Si.
0: No, they are. Somebody's going to call and say, well, we've got a young adult group, or she should come to this place or that place.
2: Oh, that's nice.
0: So I have learned, get an email from the person. So if you give Edgar an email, we're not going to do anything weird with it. We'll just give you, when I know this person's going to call, it always happens. We're going to send you an email and go, hey, you got invited to this or you got invited to that. I also want to send, because you said, you mentioned keeping company with the saints, Dr. Carlo Broussard's book, The Saints Pray for You. So you give us an address, we'll send you the book, give us an email, and when that other Catholic from the Mobile, Alabama area calls and goes, oh, Sarah should join this group, you know, Sarah should hit this event, and I'll be able to get it to you. But I'm going to take a quick break. Sarah, thank you so much for the lovely call. We haven't given out this prize for a long time, but I'm going to give Sarah, you know what prize I'm going to give right now, the Accent of the Week prize. That was the best accent of the week. I know it's our second call, and I already know that's the Accent of the Week.
2: Right
0: back with more. Why aren't you Catholic? If you're not Catholic and you'd like to give us a call, 888-318-7884.
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0: Welcome back, Catholic Answers Live. I am Cy Kellett, your host. I got two great guests in here. Brayton Cook is our guest from The Catechumen, very popular online, and also Emily Dineny from us. You can find she's our social media apologist. But also before that, where did people get to know you?
1: On Instagram or on TikTok, mostly, Catholic.converts.
0: Catholic.converts, so check it out. If you're not a Catholic, you're welcome to call and tell us why you're not a Catholic. 888-318-7884 is the number, 888-318-7884. Going to Troy, it says in Smyrna, Delaware. I am not familiar with the town of Smyrna, Delaware. Is that correct, Troy?
2: Yes, sir.
0: All right. I hope there's a parish there called St. Polycarp Catholic Parish, but I don't know.
2: You hit the nail right on the head.
1: Oh, wow. Look at you.
0: Wait a second. Hang on.
3: Whoa,
0: I got to check
3: second.
0: In with you, Troy. Is there a parish there called St. Polycarp?
2: Yes, sir. Right in town.
0: Oh, praise the Lord for that. Because I'm going to tell you something, Troy, and I know you got an important call to make. There's a town in Tennessee called Smyrna, Tennessee, and their parish is called St. Francis Parish. That is the biggest fail ever. So congratulations to Smyrna, Delaware for winning that competition. Troy, welcome. Why aren't you Catholic?
2: Oh, well, I was raised as a non-Catholic by my grandparents.
0: Okay.
2: And I literally didn't think anything of it. As I've gotten older and I have my family now and everything, I've become more non-denominational. And I've been listening to Catholic Answers, and I've seen Joel Hirschmeyer and a lot of the other people on there. And I've just been questioning a lot of things because I question, like, all the denominations that are Protestant. And it's like, I see you got one, two things right, one or two things wrong. And it's like, well, is the Catholic faith really all the way correct, or is there one thing that veered off and this is why the Protestants had to do what they did? And because I'm thinking about becoming Catholic, that's why.
0: So you want an assurance that the Catholic Church is reliably truly the Church of Jesus Christ?
2: Yes, and I know you've probably gone over this at nauseam.
0: Oh, no, we will never get nauseated by this question. You can ask this a million times.
3: Well, it's a great question.
0: Yeah, it is. Brayden, I'm going to let you start on this one.
3: Yeah, and one great great mercy that we hold to as Catholics is that divine aid ensures that the Church always retains the true faith. If it was left up to us, of course, we'd muck it up at some point, right? We would lose the faith, lose part of the faith, corrupt the faith. But we see, especially in the Gospel of John, chapter 14, our Lord makes certain promises regarding the mission and the activity of the Holy Spirit in the Church. And he says this in John 14, starting in verse 15. If you love me, you will keep my commandments, and I will ask the Father, and he will give you another counselor to be with you forever, even the Spirit of truth, whom the world cannot receive because it neither sees him nor knows him. You know him, for he dwells with you and will be in you. But the counselor, the Holy Spirit, whom the Father will send in my name, he will teach you all things and bring to your remembrance all that I've said to you. And he says later in John 16 that the Spirit of truth, that same Spirit of truth, the Holy Spirit, will guide you into all truth. So we know these things from the Lord's promise that the Spirit is sent to indwell the church, to remind the church of everything that Christ has commanded, to guide her into all the truth that Christ has revealed. And this is a great mercy because we know, if it were up to us to preserve everything that Christ intended for the church to believe and to practice, we would mess it up at some point, right? And we see this all throughout the church. And there's many other passages of sacred scripture that we can glean this sort of idea of the indefectibility is the specific theological term, the indefectibility of the church, the fact that the true faith will always remain in the church, and God will never allow it to be diminished or part of it torn off and lost to history. And Saint Vincent of Lorenz is a wonderful saint. I love his work, The Commonatory. He quotes this quotation in that work that really illuminates what the Catholic Church believes about what the Holy Spirit ensures in the church. And he says this in chapter 23, "But the Church of Christ, the careful and watchful guardian of the doctrines deposited in her charge, never changes anything in them, never diminishes, never adds, does not cut off what is necessary, does not add what is superfluous, does not lose her own, does not appropriate what is another." And he goes on and on and on about these prerogatives, about these promises of the Holy Spirit, specifically in ensuring that the faith will never be lost for our benefit, because the reason why Christ revealed these things for us is for our salvation. So would it really make sense if Christ were to reveal these doctrines for us to hold and believe for our salvation and deposit them into the church's care, but not ensure that those doctrines will always remain for our salvation? No, he intends the salvation of the entire world of all ages, right? And that's one of the beautiful promises of our Lord about the Holy Spirit and about the church. So I'd love to know your thoughts about that.
4: What do you think, Troy?
2: I mean, like I said, I believe it. I full on believe it. What do you mean?
4: Praise God.
2: It came from the Lord's lips, and I believe it. It's just that I'm just trying to make sure, because so the one thing I can't put my finger on, it's like, because I hear, you know, Peter, it was Simon Peter, Cephas, Rock, and it's like, oh, well, it was Petra or it was Petros, and it was, you didn't know the language. And I'm like, well, is everybody quibbling over the language and everything? And I guess that's the reason why I stay as a non-denominationalist, I guess. Because it's like I see a lot of people putting their fingers on things. And it's like, I'd just rather see the Lord's word and just leave it at that.
4: Can I just ask you a quick question about that? Do you have a theory as to why Jesus changed Peter's name to Rock?
2: Well, some people said he was hard-headed.
4: Okay, so you think that Jesus changed Peter's name to Rock? He changed the man's name to Rock. And then said to him, right, "On this rock I shall build my church." But you don't think those two things go together?
2: I do, but it's how people have said, because they say in context, he took them, oh, heaven's sakes, it was, I'm trying to remember where it was, but he took them there, and they were looking at the monuments, and when Peter had said it, he said, "Truly, you didn't say this, but it was from my Father."
4: Right.
2: From you. And it's like, so on this rock, on this truth, I'll build my church. So I'm like, okay, I can see that one. Or I can see the one like, okay, you, Peter, you are the rock. And it's kind of like, I see both ways of it.
1: Yeah, here's my advice for you, Troy, because, you know, 6 years ago, I was in the exact same position as you. I was a non-denominational, and I had not questioned it previously either until I started to encounter a lot of other, you know, different Christians who were Catholic, who were Orthodox, who were Lutheran, who were Anglican. And so I started to kind of question, like you did, okay, well, how do I know which one is actually correct? You know, should I remain non-denominational because this is what I'm used to? This is what, you know, fuels me. Like, I truly believe that the Holy Spirit was working through me for years, and I think that he was. But did that mean I should have remained a non-denominational? And I would say no. And what kind of led me through this questioning that you're currently going through, it sounds, is understanding, look, every church is going to try to convince you to stay there or to join their church, right? Because everybody thinks that they're right. But obviously not everybody can be right. If, you know, one church teaches that Jesus, you know, isn't fully equal to the Father, and another church teaches that Jesus is fully equal with the Father, well, both of those churches can't be true, right? Only one can. And so the advice that I would give to you is to consider, okay, you know, there weren't always tens of denominations like we have now. When you were a Christian in the third century, walking down the road, trying to find the Christian church to join, there wasn't going to be the Jehovah's Witnesses and the Pentecostals and the Anglicans and the Lutherans and the Eastern Orthodox and the Catholics, right? There was only one church that they were looking to join, that existed to join. And so our duty is to figure out, well, what is that church? Because as Braden, you know, beautifully explained, that's the church that Christ promised he's going to send his Spirit to preserve and to be with throughout all ages. And so my advice would be, you have to look into, well, what did these early Christians believe? What were they taught by the apostles, by the people that taught those people, and so forth? Because those were the people that were preserving the apostolic tradition that was handed handed down, as St. Paul describes in 2 Thessalonians 2:15, to hold fast to the traditions handed on to you, whether by word of mouth or by letter. So my biggest recommendation is that you look into what those early Christians, you know, Polycarp, St. Polycarp is one of those Christians.
4: Knew the Apostle John.
1: Yeah, exactly. He was taught by John. So that is my advice for you, is to look into that. And look, you're never going to feel like every single question you have is always going to 100% have a foolproof answer. At some point, it does take a level of trust to be like, you know, Lord, this is where I believe you're calling me. This is where my mind and the truth has led me. And I might not have every single answer to every single question, but that's okay. Right? So that's my advice for you.
4: If you'd like, Troy, I will send you a book we have from Joe Heschmeyer called The Early Church Was the Catholic Church. If you want a copy, just hang on, give us an address, and we will send it off to you. Also, I have to apologize. I said St. Francis. It's St. Luke Parish in Smyrna, Tennessee. I got that messed up. Excuse me. I'm going to go on, try to get you guys one more question before we have to take the break. There's just two lines open, 888-318-7884. Going to Beaverton, Oregon, where Taylor is on the line. Taylor, welcome. Why aren't you Catholic?
5: Well, actually, I just converted in April.
4: Yay! Congratulations.
5: Yeah. Thank you. And I was actually calling in response to Sarah. Unfortunately, I don't live in Alabama. But one of the hardest parts for me for converting to Catholicism was not finding, like, community. Because I did not grow up religious at all. I considered myself an atheist, like, through high school. And thankfully for me, like, in college, I had some friends who guided me and brought me into my faith now. And going off of Sarah's comment about the struggle of finding community, I actually, this last Saturday, me and my husband, we got married in June, we just started a young adult group at our parish and had our first event. And instead of us, we didn't really want to leave our parish because we do have community there, but we wanted to start something for other people who were searching for the same thing we were. And we actually had a really good showing of people, and we're really excited to continue from there.
4: That's
5: but your comment about, I mean, if you can't find community, you can make it.
4: Yeah.
1: 100%. I'm so proud of you for doing that because, there, you know, there are so many people that, I'm not saying Sarah is one of them. I think that, you know, community should be readily accessible, but sometimes it's not. And so what are we going to do about it? And I love that you just took that initiative and you went and did that yourself. That's beautiful.
3: Yeah. And chances are, like I said earlier, like there are a lot of people thinking the same thing,
1: yep.
3: Right? Who might not even understand kind of the logistics it would take, right? And it doesn't take much, right?
1: Yeah.
3: You know, it, something as simple as inviting them over for dinner, right? So, yeah, good on you.
4: Taylor, you had a big year. You became into the Catholic Church, you got married, and you started a young adult group at your parish. You're having a big year, Taylor.
5: Yeah. I also graduated from college, so.
1: Oh, my
3: there
1: goodness.
3: Go.
1: Praise
4: Holy
1: God. Smug,
4: should we send her a present or no?
1: Let's do it.
4: You sound like a natural evangelist to me, so I'm going to send you a copy of our book, How to Talk About Jesus with Anyone. All you have to do is hang on the line, give us an address, and we will send you How to Talk About Jesus with Anyone. Taylor, thank you for that beautiful testimony, and again, congratulations and welcome home to the Catholic Church.
5: Thank you so much.
4: All right, hang on. You know what? I got a couple minutes. I'm just going to chat with you two.
1: Perfect.
4: Is that all right?
3: If I just
4: chat with you two? We've got Emily Dineny with us. We've got Braden Cook with us.

0: church country. It was like if you were Christian, you went to a big non-denominational church. And I encountered all of these other Christians who were Orthodox, Anglican, Lutheran, Baptist, Reformed Baptist. And I was like, wow, they're so smart. They clearly love Jesus, but they believe very different things than I do. And how do I know that I'm right and they're wrong? It seems very, prideful to just, you know, brush them off as being right or as being wrong and I'm just right. So that caused me to really do a deep dive in my faith in the Protestant Reformation, why the Protestant Reformation even happened, and then into the early church fathers. And it was pretty quick from there that I realized the Catholic Church was true.
1: Another victory for the church fathers.
2: Yeah,
1: it is. What brought you into the Catholic Church?
2: Yeah, very, very similar, actually. I grew up non-denominational Baptist, kind of had a reinvigorated faith in my, you know, later like high school years, right? Felt a call to ministry. And so you kind of feel that draw towards, I want to serve Jesus in a larger capacity than I already can. So what do you do if you're a dude and you're a Baptist? Oh, I'll go to college and I'll be a Baptist pastor. So that was my plan for the longest time. Until when I was at college, I was introduced to the writings of the church fathers. The Nicene Creed was one of the first times that I heard the Nicene Creed, if not the first time.
1: Really?
2: And through my study, I found out, hey, these early church fathers, they're definitely not Baptist.
1: Was there one in particular that got you?
2: St. Ignatius of Antioch.
1: Yeah.
2: St. Ignatius. He's my confirmation saint.
1: St. Ignatius of Antioch, one of the apostolic fathers, 19th century scholars said, this has to be a forgery. It's just so Catholic. Yeah. And then it turned out, nope, not a forgery. The early church, as Joe Heschmeyer likes to say, was the Catholic Church. All right, two wonderful young apologists and your questions. Why aren't you Catholic? Continues in a minute. 888-318-7884.

0: The Immaculate Heart of Mary signifies the great purity and love of the heart of the Blessed Virgin Mary for God. It points us to her profound interior life, where she experienced both joys and sorrows, yet remained faithful, as we too are called to do. August is dedicated as the month of devotion to the Immaculate Heart of Mary. Consider doing something special for Our Lady. 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
3: The angel of the Lord declared unto Mary, and she conceived by the Holy Spirit. Hail Mary, full of grace, the Lord is with thee. Blessed art thou amongst women, and blessed is the fruit of thy womb, Jesus.
4: Holy Mary, Mother of God, pray for us sinners now and at the hour of our death. Amen.
3: Behold the handmaid of the Lord, be it done unto me according to thy word. Hail Mary, full of grace, the Lord is with thee. Blessed art thou amongst women, and blessed is the fruit of thy womb, Jesus.
4: Holy Mary, Mother of God, pray for us sinners now and at the hour of our death. Amen.
3: And the Word was made flesh and dwelt among us. Hail Mary, full of grace, the Lord is with thee. Blessed art thou amongst women, and blessed is the fruit of thy womb, Jesus.
4: Holy Mary, Mother of God, pray for us sinners now and at the hour of our death. Amen.
3: Pray for us, O Holy Mother of God, that we may be made prompt worthy of the promises of Christ. Let us pray. Pour forth, we beseech thee, O Lord, thy grace into our hearts, that we, to whom the incarnation of Christ thy Son was made known by the message of an angel, may by his passion and cross be brought to the glory of his resurrection through the same Christ our Lord.
4: Amen.
3: In the name of the Father, and of the Son, and of the Holy Spirit.
4: Amen.
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7: This is Bishop Daniel Flores, the Diocese of Brownsville, taking this opportunity to wish

0: To all of our students, from the very youngest to those who are going to even college and university, many blessings during this beginning of the school year, that your efforts and your work will bear much fruit so that you can be as well educated and prepared as possible. We should also be grateful to God for the opportunity to receive an education. And a special blessing upon all the teachers and who assist in our schools in any way, the many families who help to make our school systems throughout the valley places of learning, but also places where we can help to form our young people in goodness of heart. And I would like to emphasize that this is very important. That education is not just about how smart we become, but also about how good we are. And so it's a time when we're at school with others, our fellow students and our teachers and our adults who are around us, to practice really being good to each other and patient and kind, because this is what makes a community and a society strong. And so thank very much all of the teachers and all the students and all of our staffs for the good that they do. And may God continue to bless you in the year ahead. The Father and the Son and the Holy Spirit. Amen.
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2: 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Iran says it will not reopen the Strait of Hormuz without a compromise from the United States. The White House says it is, quote, semi-negotiating and for now is willing to let economic pressure mount on Tehran. New Attorney General Todd Blanche says he will protect pro-life state laws. Blanche was confirmed in a late-night vote over the weekend. The Senate left without approving the Save America Voting Act supported by President Trump. Pope Leo XIV reminds the faithful that even in our darkest moments, Jesus never abandons us. During his Sunday address at the Vatican, the Holy Father says our Lord's presence changes everything, and we should never be afraid nor take our eyes off Jesus. I'm Veronica Dudo with EWTN News Nightly. Follow us on Facebook, X, YouTube, and Instagram, and join us tonight.

0: Welcome back. Catholic Answers Live. It's propinquity week here at Catholic Answers. Propinquity means like closeness. It sounds like I was going to say another word, but I don't actually have another word for it. We are a Catholic apostolate, and we're supposed to know each other and love each other and pray together and care about each other and learn from one another and do all that. We can't do that if we're all scattered around the country. So we've got a new thing that our leadership came up with called Propinquity Week, and everybody's here. Joe Heschmeyer was just in studio, but he wouldn't stay. He wouldn't stay to come in and talk. He left. I just saw Carlo walking by, here he comes. Here comes Joe Heschmeyer to say hello. Hello, Mr. Heschmeyer. Did you want to say hello?
1: I just want to point out we don't have enough microphones for everyone for Propinquity Week, so your dollars help. 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I'll turn it over back to Simon.
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0: Stop it. As you can see, it does make a difference to the spirit of the thing if we are together. It also makes a practical difference in that a lot of work can get done. I have noticed that, for example, you two. We've got Emily Dineny here, a young apologist. We've got Braden Cook, a young apologist. Young apologists, and I don't think either of you will take offense at this, sometimes need a little polishing. Get that from these old men when they come here, right?
3: True. Like
0: from Joe Heschmeyer.
3: Yeah.
0: You don't look enthusiastic about this at all.
3: Like the boomers.
2: You're so
3: the
2: right.
3: Boomers help us out. They have a lot of experience their wrinkles and their age and their gray hair.
0: Why aren't you Catholic this hour? Also, some snark will be happening, apparently. 888-318-7884 is the number. 888-318-7884. Emily Dineny, Braden Cook, our guest, Gunner in Toledo, Ohio, is numero uno this hour. Gunner, why aren't you Catholic?
4: Hi. It's not that I don't want to be Catholic. I'm actually signed up to start OCIA here soon.
0: Good job.
4: I'm more curious, like, why does it take so long to become Catholic? I've been studying probably the last 2 years, and I finally decided to make that step to do it and join, but I just don't understand, I've been baptized already, but if someone wanting to come in, that hasn't been baptized, you know, to join the body of Christ, they need to be baptized. Why does that process take so long, especially you can see in the book of Acts where people are baptized, you know, pretty quickly after they profess their faith. So that's more of my question.
0: Very good. Thank you.
2: Yeah, that's a great question. And really, you know, even if you look in the early church after the time of persecution, it was actually much longer than it is now. Right now, it's like a year. It's really supposed to be 2 years if you look at the OCIA official book. But something else that's in there, which is rather fascinating, is it's not like a one size fits all sort of program that the church requires of every single individual that does join. And so I would encourage you. And the church actually provides some wisdom here for those who are running the catechetical programs at individual parishes. And it's left up to the discretion, of course, and the discretion of the priest. But there are times when you could be received into the church without having to go through the entire program. Now, the reason why that program, as to your kind of second question, is kind of a long process of learning and, you know, having this time where you meet together, learn about the faith, is because justification in adults requires that you have this sort of faith, not just a general faith. I believe in Jesus. I believe he died for my sins, etc. It's this this doctrinal faith, right? This sort of faith that the creed speaks of, and that's why you go through the creed. That's why oftentimes you might memorize the creed, things like this. And so we the church and really divine law requires of us this sort of faith which adheres our intellect to God in His revelation, so that we can be we can suitably and we can most benefit benefit from the graces that are offered through the sacraments of initiation, that being baptism, but since you are already baptized, confirmation and first Eucharist, right? And so I would personally ask your priest or your OCIA instructor, like, look, I've been studying this for quite a long time. I understand they might kind of have an interview process for you. Sometimes they might not provide for that if it's a smaller parish. But the reason why I would say in the pre-Nicene period, you might have some areas where it was longer, but especially during the New Testament, where it was very is kind of quick, right? It was very, very quickly after someone converted that they were baptized, is because it was a time of persecution. It was not safe to be a Christian in the first century, the second century, the third century, etc. Up until Christianity was legalized in 325, and so. The reason why is a case of a necessity, right? You don't really have time to sit down for weekly classes going through the fundamentals of the Catholic faith. And it's not that that wasn't required of you. You had to have a general knowledge of the Catholic faith. But in times of necessity, the graces from the sacrament of baptism and confirmation and Eucharist are outweigh the sort of formation that takes a longer period of time.
3: Yeah, to add on that very briefly, I think the most beautiful kind of picture that I could paint to kind of understand why the church has us wait, so long, because I had the exact same mentality as you when I first started OCIA. It was actually kind of a stumbling block for me and a hurdle because I was frustrated that I would have to go through this whole program, especially in the midst of COVID. And I was a senior in high school at this point. So that was also, a little nerve-wracking for me in general. But entering into the Catholic Church and, choosing to profess belief in a religion is the most important thing you could ever do for your life and for your soul. And when it comes to something like marriage, right, if you were to meet somebody that you're like, oh my goodness, this person is amazing, I think I want to marry this person, right? You might know, like, oh, I want to marry this person. But if you were to go to the courthouse the next day immediately and marry them after knowing them for, 5 days, that would be a little crazy, right? Because even if you know that this is a person that you want to marry, that you want to spend the rest of your life with, there are still things that need to be done in order to actually prepare for a good marriage, right? Like going through life experience with one another, getting to ask, important questions about the future of your family. So I would say the best analogy I can give for this process is like marriage, right? But a religion is even more significant. Joining the true Church of Christ is even more significant than choosing to marry somebody. And so it's very fitting that this process takes time. And I will tell you from everyone, I help teach OCIA at my parish. And there's a lot of people who, they're antsy to go and join the church, but at the same time, they still are like, I don't know if I'll ever feel ready in a sense. Because when you learn that you're about to receive, the true body and blood of our Lord Jesus Christ, you feel like I'm never going to feel ready or I'm never going to feel worthy of this, right? And so I think that that can be maybe some sort of consolation for you. When you go to marry somebody, that takes time in order to prepare right for that. And in the same way, it should take some time in order to prepare well to receive the body, blood, soul, and divinity of our Lord and to join his church.
2: Yeah.
0: Let's let Gunnar respond. Hang on a quick sec. Gunnar, what do you think so far? I don't want to pile too much on you.
4: Yeah, no, that definitely makes sense. I think probably part of it is me having to humble myself and, like, understand that there is a process and it's there for a reason. And I do get that. I mean, I look into this stuff all the time, and I learn something new every day. So I get that there definitely is a process, and I can appreciate that.
3: Wonderful.
0: Well, Gunnar, thanks very much. I interrupted you.
2: So oh,
0: Gunnar
2: makes really
0: point.
2: Fine.
0: You're okay?
2: Oh, yeah. I was just going to say, like, I know many people who went through OCIA, either, while I was going through or those who I've taught in OCIA, who were probably technically ready. Right.
3: Yeah.
2: If we're thinking about, like, doctrinally, they understand the basics of the Catholic faith. They can articulate, the articles of the creed in a intelligible way, things like this. Not one of them Not one of them regretted going through OCAA. Because a lot of it, I mean, when you join the Catholic faith, it's not just like some philosophy that you pin onto your life, these new doctrines that you begin to believe. You're engrafted into the body, this living community. And having others who are on the same journey as you, preparing to receive the sacraments of initiation and learning learning from those, there's a lot of Catholics who might even attend the classes for OCIA just to get some, you know, fuller formation. The things that you can learn just practically of the practices and maybe even just like the small T traditions that a lot of Catholics do in their spiritual life. It's invaluable, and it's great to have that community. Know how to plug in when you join the church. Mm-hmm. Eventually, there's a lot of there's a lot of opportunity there just for that community, learning new things, meeting new people and such.
0: Gunnar, I'm so grateful for the call. If you'd like, I'll send you a copy of Dr. Carlo Broussard's book, The Saints Pray for You. That's a very Catholic way to think about things. And the saints do pray for you, and I'm very sure are praying for you as you approach full communion with the Catholic Church. Call back anytime, Gunnar. A very great question, and it would be wonderful to talk with you again. I have to take a quick break. Our guests, Emily Dineny and Braden Cook, and our topic, Why Aren't You Catholic? 888-318-7884.
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0: Welcome back. Catholic Answers Live. Two great and young apologists this hour, Braden Cook and Emily Dineny. One of the wonderful things that I have seen over the years here at Catholic Answers is, Carlo went through it, where, you know, he's Dr. Carlo Broussard right now, but he worked with other apologists on developing. Trent went through it. I do think that Joe came. I mean, you know, Joe had was a little older when he came to us, but I think it's a great thing. When you think about the older guys that came through here, like Matt Frad and Jason Everett, there has been a handing on of this is how we do this. This is the way we speak to people. This is the kind of things we do say. These are the kind of things we don't say. And I think it's one of the great gifts of this apostolate is developing a wonderful young talent and faithful young people like we have here today. So why aren't you Catholic is our question. On the line is Paz in Denver, Colorado. Paz, welcome. Thank you for calling. Why aren't you Catholic?
1: Because I'm Jewish, and I'm, from Israel, and I was raised Jewish, and I have, this whole thing where, I just know I'm Catholic.
0: Wow.
1: I can start talking, but y'all can ask. I really don't know nothing. That's the thing is, I just don't even know where I would even begin, and then I heard that last guy, Gunner, and there's, a whole one-year initiation. You guys just say words. I don't know what they are. I don't know what parish is. Mm. I don't know what any of that stuff is. It's
0: wow.
1: Keep going.
0: No, I just wanted to ask, so what convinces you that you are Catholic? And praise God for that. I'm super happy to hear it. But when you say that, what is the thing that convinces you that you are Catholic?
1: I know I'm not Christian because the reason I believe in God is because of Archangel Michael and Raphael and Gabriel and Santa Maria. I prayed to that before I ever believed in Jesus.
0: Wow.
1: So how could I, there's just no way, right? I'm 26. My sister showed me when I was, around 20. She was into all those crystals and stuff. And, at the time, this was back in COVID, so she's showing me a pendulum and talking to spirits. I'm telling y'all, I didn't believe in God, and it scared me so bad. It showed me that spirits do exist.
0: Uh-huh.
1: So in there, I believed in God, right? She tells me, listen, there's bad spirits out there, bad ones. At the time, she goes, they're low vibrational. I didn't know at the time that was the devil she was talking about, right? And these demons, right? And she goes, if you need someone to protect you, you just call Angel Michael. I don't know. I guess you read about him somewhere. I start praying to Archangel Michael every single day. Every day, anytime I needed something when I was crying. I've been through so much in my life, And it's been 6 years of praying to him and then learning about the other archangels. Come to find out, that's y'all's religion. I really had no idea. I really thought they were just, I didn't even know.
0: So tell me about.
1: They were no, Michael, they used to live on Earth, And I was that's crazy.
0: Well, let me ask you this, Paz. What is your relationship with Jesus like now? If Jesus wasn't your introduction to the Catholic faith, where are you with Jesus now?
1: So, for a while, I had something tell me. I wanted to pray to Jesus. And I'd feel this block in my head saying, Jesus isn't for you. Jesus isn't for you. I thought, okay, maybe I'm Jewish and they have a sacred religion and I can't talk to Jesus, right? That's really what I believed for all these years. And, I was in Greece a couple weeks ago and my family left me stranded in the airport because I didn't want to go back to Israel. And I was stuck there and I had to spend the last of my money to go back home, and I had to make a stop in Turkey, and I had a layover for 13 hours. I sit next to this woman when I was resting, and she's a Catholic woman who is doing a retreat in Turkey. And she starts, and I start, honestly, I was like, oh my God, I've never talked to a Catholic. I have, but not on that level. So I'm telling her everything, and she's all like, why don't you believe that Jesus Christ is the Messiah? I'm literally telling her every excuse in the book. And she's like, no, this is the reason why. And she goes, well, even if that's true, look at the impact. Look at what he has done for his people. Like, it's the way she was saying it, like, spoke to me. And then I tell her, but Jesus isn't for me because I was told by God that that's not me. That's not for me. And she goes, who do you think that is? And I go, the devil. And I go, it's like a eureka moment. I couldn't even believe it. That I really fell for something. Like, I really thought that I was better than that.
0: Wow.
1: It brings a tear to my eye right now. Like, I really thought that I could, like, I was smarter than a demon. I'm higher vibrational than them. How could they affect me? Come to learn, the more I learn about Catholicism, Christianity, like the temptation, you know, like the sins, they're real. Like, it's, everything is real. And to just have nothing like that, like, you guys don't get it. You guys are so lucky to know anything. Like, I don't know. And to learn all of this, it's like, who knows where to even begin? Mm-hmm. He gives me a rosary. I pray on it. I don't even know how to do a Hail Mary. I have to read it off a note, and I stutter that I wrote down. And, like, this is all I have, right? And it's just, my whole family is super Jewish. So it's just a very, like, I don't even know what to do, you know? Who do I even talk to? I'm too scared to go to the church. I don't even know who to talk to there. I don't even know what their names are. I know priests mm-hmm. are, like, you know, the rabbi and stuff, right?
0: That's exactly it. Priests are like the rabbi. Nailed that part, Paz. Okay. I'm going to...
1: But there's a pastor. Like, I don't even know what that means. You know what I mean?
0: Right, right. Pause. When you say that about how lucky we are, I have to say I really feel that, because it is, you can begin to take for granted these things. And I would be happy to give you whatever help that we can give you. You do talk to Jesus now.
1: Yeah, I mean, literally, as of like last night, I got, like, the confidence to even, like, bear the name out of my mouth.
0: Okay.
1: Like, I feel almost embarrassed because, like, in my culture, to, like, I don't even know if I could ever tell my family, like, something like I want to, because I know I have to.
0: Well, one step at a time, Paz. The thing is to
1: grow. Right? Like, there's just a lot of shame carried in that, you know? Like,
0: okay.
1: That, like, really Jewish from Israel, like, my, you know, they only speak Hebrew and stuff, right? Like, how could I tell?
0: That's pretty hardcore, Paz. Yeah, I got it. Okay. So but it does. But you have said the name of Jesus. You are speaking to Jesus. It's not all, like, Michael and Raphael and Mary. They would all point you to Jesus. None of them would point you to themselves.
1: Yes,
0: so
1: that's exactly what's been going on.
0: So I'm going to let these two talk to you for a minute. And then I'm going to offer you some books. I'm not going to try to sell you books. I want to try to send you some books, but that will help you to know some of this terminology. But either of you brave enough to talk about Jesus and the church with Paz?
2: Yeah, I would be happy to, just because I can relate to some of what you're expressing. Not nearly to the same extent, but I'm the first Catholic in my family in generations. And so I was 17 years old when I was trying to join the church, and I had no idea what I was doing either. Actually, for years, I was genuflecting on the wrong knee, which is, like, if you see people...
0: What?
2: Yes.
0: How did we let you in?
2: If you, you know, if you see when people... you will see this. When you go to a church, God willing, but people will kneel on one knee, and it's your right knee that you're supposed to do it on. That's a posture of worship. But no one ever told me that. So for like 3 years of my life after converting, I was genuflecting. I was kneeling on my left knee, which is like incorrect. But that's just a little funny anecdote to show you, like, we're all still figuring it out. None of us have all the answers. I've been in the church for 5 years. I'm learning something new every single day, and I'm finding out things that I'm like, how did I not know that by now? But it's just the reality of when you're you know, encountering a whole new culture, a whole new language, basically. But it is the most beautiful adventure that you will ever embark on in your entire life. I promise you, it will be so worth it. And so take this as a moment to kind of embrace some childlike curiosity in trying to learn about all of this new stuff. That's going to be a whole new world for you. And you might feel intimidated. That's totally normal. And it's going to take a little bit of a learning curve. I remember when I was first trying to learn the rosary, and I wasn't even praying a rosary. I was praying some like seven sorrows chaplet, but I didn't know that wasn't the rosary. So like it took a while for me to memorize all of the prayers and to understand the mass. But you're not alone in that. That would be my first piece of consolation for you. So it will take time, but once you the hardest part is just pushing yourself to go for that first time because it's such unknown territory. But once you do that and you continue to immerse yourself in that world, I promise it gets easier every single time.
0: Paz, what do you think?
1: I completely agree, right? Like, I've been I text my friend at least once a week, right? I need to go to a church. She's always like, just go then. She's like, it's really long, though. And I was like, oh, what if I go and they're just talking about stuff I don't even know? But I really do need to take that extra step. I really commend y'all.
2: Bring a notebook.
1: I don't even know how you guys...
2: Bring a notebook and write down every word you don't know and everything that is weird that you see people doing. And you're like, what is that? Write that down. Ask if you're able to talk to a priest, that's the one that's going to be, saying the mass, holding up the bread and the wine at the altar during the mass. Ask the priest afterward, or look it up online, right? Go to Catholic.com. I'm so glad you called us and you found us. Go to Catholic.com and look up whatever it was that you just experienced and you're confused about. There's so many resources, and I promise it'll take a little bit of time, but you can learn it. You can 100% learn it.
0: I'll tell you something else, Paz, and then because the music's going to say play, I want to give you a couple books. You don't have to go to church during the mass. You can call, you can just ask your phone, where's the closest Catholic church, and then call them and say, when can you sit quietly in the church? And then Jesus is there in the church. Jesus is there. And so it's a perfect time to just sit, listen, sit and talk, pray, sing, cry, whatever you want to do. It's free time with Jesus. So that might be another thing you might try, to become comfortable in the space and then see about going to Mass. You can also call us every day if you want. We'll take your call every day. Like, we would love to keep talking with you. Because the music is going to play, I will ask you if you'll hang on and give us an address there in Denver. I'll send you two books, Why We're Catholic, which is kind of an introduction to the whole thing. It goes over the language of the Catholic faith and all that. And then I would like to send you my book, A Teacher of Strange Things, Who Jesus Was, What He Taught, and Why People Still Follow Him. If you'll give us an address, we will send you those two books. And if you keep calling, we'll keep talking with you, because you have come to the font of life, the Lord of all, Jesus Christ, and we'd love to bring you closer and closer to Him. Thank you so much. Right back with more on Catholic Answers Live.
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4: Why do we baptize? Does it really do anything? 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

0: Welcome back. Catholic Answers Live. You never know who's going to call. And that's part of the fun of the job. And I noticed people online saying they're praying for our last caller, Paz. And I hope many people will offer their prayers up. We've got to pray for each other. Unfortunately, during the break, we had to fire Emily Dineny because she genuflects on the wrong knee. We didn't know this when we hired her that she genuflects on the wrong knee. So we're going to be we have a position open. If you genuflect on the correct knee, you are welcome to call. 888-318-7884 is the number. Why aren't you Catholic? Emily Dineny, our guest. Braden Cook, our guest. And I'm going to go to another call. Is that all right with the two of you?
1: Do it.
2: Let's do it.
0: Let's go to New York. James in New York. Thank you for waiting, James. Why aren't you Catholic?
3: Hey, how's it going? I actually just recently came back into the faith.
0: God bless you, James. So praise God.
3: Thank you. So I just had a question on some confusion I have about, I guess, Catholicism when living it out, I guess, and interacting with others and sort of the perspective that we should hold. Is it okay if I ask a question?
0: Yes, go ahead. Yeah.
3: Sure. So, I had a conversation, to make a long story short, with some sort of evangelical Protestant, and he made an off comment of how Catholics aren't Christian. I was like, oh, wow, that's kind of weird because, you know, with my testimony and thing, I was like, that would basically assume that I don't believe in Jesus. So we had a conversation, and my communication style can sort of come off as debatable. You know, I don't even know if that's an appropriate word, but I ask a lot of questions to sort of understand the other side, so this way I don't judge. I just want to get
0: wow.
3: them why
0: yep.
3: would they say those things.
0: Yep.
3: And from an apologetic standpoint, at least from what I've seen, you know, there's a lot of debating, there's a lot of somewhat arguing at times, you know, it can come across the way between Christians. And from a Catholic's perspective, I don't really know what stance to hold, because take Seventh-day Adventists, for example, that they've been part of my journey, and, you know, with Ellen G. White and the prophet that they their theology is based off of.
0: Right.
3: I don't know what to think about all these other denominations. Are they just simply heretical? Do they? Can you say that they worship a false Jesus? Is it like, where is the judgment line as a Catholic versus, like, if I'm having a conversation, I don't want to say or know that I'm right per se, even though based on my study, the Catholic Church is the one true church. But I don't want to come across as, hey, you have to believe what I have to believe to be a Christian. I just don't really know, I guess, as a Catholic in general, also from an apologetic standpoint, I'm not really equipped. And even if I was, how should we approach these sort of dialogues, if that...
0: Well, I got to tell you, I'm impressed that you have the step one exactly right. Like, if we were going to teach somebody how to do it, step one is listen to the other person.
2: Yeah.
0: So you are right on the money there. But, Braden, could you tackle the question about... You know, a Baptist, a Church of Christ person, a Methodist, are they worshiping a false Jesus? Are they completely excluded from the kingdom? What does a Catholic? How does a Catholic make sense of that?
2: As Catholics, we believe that these are our separated brethren. This is one of the things that Vatican II taught, and it's also in our catechism that these Baptists, these Methodists, these Lutherans, these people who are not in the Catholic Church, although they're separated from us, although they're separated, they're still our brothers and sisters in Christ by virtue of their being reborn in baptism. Christ still imparts that grace to them through baptism. And so we can rest knowing that Christ has touched their lives. They have this sort of connection to Christ. And because they have a connection to Christ, they have a connection to the body of Christ, right? And so the church teaches that they are in some sort of communion with the church, although it's an imperfect communion. And so our desire for them is for them to benefit from the fullness of truth and the fullness of means of salvation within the Catholic Church, because this is the reason why Christ deposited the faith in the church and gave to us the means of sanctification through the sacraments, right, and through this living truth. And so one of the main ways that, you know, as we're discussing discussing these things with our separated brethren, whether it be a Baptist or a Lutheran, the best way to be prepared in those situations is not, you know, studying each and every one of them to learn them as much as you possibly could. It's simply starting with the Catholic faith. Knowing your faith is the best way to start when we're dialoguing with others, because as you were saying, and this is a wonderful tactic, like Sai said, is asking them questions about what they believe. That's a wonderful way to enter into dialogue. We're wanting to dialogue with them, but we're not wanting to, just shoot arguments back and forth, because that's how we start, you know, talking past each other. We're entering into a dialogue with those who are in the family of Christ, who we want to benefit from the fullness of means of salvation. And a good book about this, Trent Horn, recommends this book all the time, is Tactics by Gregory Kochel. It's a game plan for discussing your Christian convictions, whether that be to other Christians, but I think this is primarily to those who are non-believers. But the tactics still kind of work, you know. So asking questions, being genuinely open to dialogue, but knowing your Catholic faith is one of the best ways that you can defend the faith without needing to know everything that you can about these other traditions.
0: What do you think, James?
3: Yeah, so I guess I have a lot of other questions, but the one that stands out the most is, then what is really our role as Catholics, you know, when we see people out of communion that, are doing things and seeing things from a totally different perspective, like Seventh-day Adventists, for example, where, yeah, you know, they hold the Sabbath, or, you know, they, you know, like even just like the simple thing about the Ellen G. White with the prophet, it's like, as a Catholic, do I just, hey, like, wherever the Spirit guides them, they guide them, and that's totally valid for them? Because, you know, they're at communion, their baptism, you know, valid to them, or, you know, to the extent that, you know, I'm not truly familiar with the Seventh-day Adventist, for example, being valid in Catholic Church or what have you. But how do we, is there any role that we need to play to assist them in any way? Like, what's our role as a Catholic to potentially bring them back to the fullness of faith from just a layman's Catholic point of view, and then also from like an apologetic point of view? Because it's one thing to defend it when we have a quote-unquote attacker. It's another to actively bring someone to the fullness. Is that even a role that Catholics should play? Does it,
0: yes,
3: matter if they just simply put their faith in Jesus and nothing else? Do we have to get involved? You know, how's that, what's that perspective like?
0: You want to try
1: that? Yeah. From my experience of kind of trying to live this out for the past, 5 to 6 years, I would say this all requires kind of a judgment on your relationship with this individual. You know, do you have the type of relationship where you can openly and honestly kind of talk about each other's beliefs, or is that more sensitive for them? Do they shut down? Do they kind of respond negatively when you bring up or challenge their beliefs, right? All of those things need to be taken into consideration, because if they do shut down, if they are not receptive and open to having a conversation, then I would say my best piece of advice is not to force that conversation. But instead, I mean, the first thing that we all should be doing, and the most effective thing we could be doing, is praying for this individual. So I would say every day, pray for this person. When you go to Mass, pray for them. What I like to do, if I have, a particular friendship that I, I'm like, oh, I hope we can kind of bridge this topic and have this conversation, I will explicitly pray for that. I will say, God, I pray for an opportunity for this to be brought up. But I would say, kind of back to the beginning of how this started, asking questions is the best way to kind of de-escalate and just openly and honestly, like, hear from this person. And I would say you always have to approach them from love, right? This is not a person that you need to change. This is not a person that, you have to fix, so to speak. This is a person that you're called to love, and you're called to be a witness to this faith. And if this person is not receptive to having a conversation, then the best way that you can, share the gospel with them is by authentically living out your faith to the best of your ability and loving this person, and being a good witness of the gospel and of the truth, without explicitly saying, the Catholic Church is true and you're wrong. So that's my advice to you. We do have an obligation to, you know, share the gospel with other people, but that looks different depending on each circumstance and each relationship. So it requires a lot of discernment. But I would encourage you, if they are receptive to having a conversation, then pray for the courage to have it. But don't feel this overwhelming, you know, need to have to convert them, or that obligation is put onto you, because it's not. God is the one that does the converting and the working in the heart, not us. Does that help you?
3: Yeah, I think because it came from a perspective where it's like, you know, I want to bring people to Jesus, you know, in some sort of form whenever I could. I think I sort of layered that into the Catholic faith as well.
0: Yes.
3: When, correct me if I'm wrong, but it seems like from a Catholic's point of view, it is more about defending the truth rather than it is about trying to make people see the truth. Is that fair to say?
0: No.
3: When it comes specifically to the Catholic Church.
0: I got to go to a break, and so I'm going to answer this very, very briefly, but I need to explore that with you about what exactly that means. But the thing that we are defending is the hope that's within us. So something has happened to us in the sacraments of the church, in prayer with Jesus, in communion with our fellow Catholics, in living the life of sacramental of the sacraments and charity. And so what we're defending is we don't have to constantly be defending the church. No, we have to be defending. We need to be giving an account of the hope that's in us, that we are carrying in us. I will tell you this before we go to the break, and I apologize, James, that I do have to do this break right now. But the people who are really good at this are St. Paul Street Evangelization. Steve Dawson, the founder of St. Paul Street Evangelization, can explain this 10 different ways and be really helpful. And he has so many tips and ideas and all that. So I'm going to give you a book of Steve's ideas called How to Talk About Jesus with Anybody. If you just hang on the line, give us it's published by Catholic Answers Press. Just give us an address. We'll send you How to Talk About Jesus with Anyone, and we will be right back with more Catholic Answers Live.
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0: Welcome back. Catholic Answers Live. Why aren't you Catholic? Our question. Every single phone line full, so not too much show left. We'll try to go quickly and get to as many as we can. Jordan is in St. Paul, Minnesota. Jordan, welcome. Why aren't you Catholic, Jordan?
9: Hey, y'all having a good day so far? I want to start off on a good note.
1: It's yeah. Wonderful.
0: It's very good. Thank you, Jordan.
9: Absolutely. Not at all that it's going to turn bad. Or
0: anything. Well, I can concern. Feel this is about to take a negative turn, Jordan, but go ahead.
9: All good. I actually wrote down what I wanted to say because I'm not that good speaking off the cuff.
0: Okay.
9: So I'll just read what I have written. So as a background, I'm a confessional Lutheran. That's like my theological background where I'm coming from the LCMS, Missouri Synod.
0: Okay.
9: And, but in my question, just as a quick preface, I'm not seeking to presuppose the doctrine of sola scriptura in my question. I don't want to like presume that or assume that when I ask this question.
0: Okay.
9: So my question is this. There's a lot of disagreement between the Roman Catholic and Protestant perspectives surrounding the nature and relationship between Scripture and tradition. Like, you have 2 Thessalonians 2:15 and Jude 3 both speak about a faith that has been deposited and passed down to us. And 2 Thessalonians specifically notes that that has been passed down by word of mouth and by letter, right? So my specific question is, what is the best argument or the best few arguments or the best pieces of information you could give to me specifically on the doctrine, the Roman Catholic doctrine, that the Bishop of Rome is the infallible head of the Christian Church on earth? Uh-huh. What's your best arguments that you could give to me that that doctrine was a part of the deposit of faith that was passed down to the Church of Thessalonica by Paul, for example, and that Jude is making reference to? Where would you direct me to see that that specific doctrine is, in substance, a part of that first century apostolic deposit of faith and that it was taught as such?
0: Okay.
9: And if you're able to, I would love recommendations or historical sources or books that I could go to and read on the subject so that I can have something, go and continue this study on my own time for sure.
0: Okay, Jordan, thank you.
2: Yeah, for sure. And I have good news for you, because I cannot. So historical cases like this, where we're demonstrating a tradition coming from the apostles, is often cumulative. It often takes into account many, many quotations, many, many instances throughout church history of not only quotations from works, but of instances throughout church history where papal authority was exercised. And so I don't have time to give the best case that I could on air, but I do have some phenomenal books that have been very beneficial to me. I'll give you two books. One is very large. I don't know if you've heard of The Papacy by Eric Ibarra. It is by far one of the best works. It's really like a reference work. It's like 800 pages, and it goes through the first millennium. It's intended for dialogue between Catholics and Orthodox, but it was beneficial to me coming from a Protestant background. I was a Catholic when I read it, but it was beneficial to me just to kind of see the tradition and the history of the authority of the papacy, whether you can see these sorts of strands that you need to get to the Vatican I, papal infallibility and things like this. The other book is called The Early Papacy by Adrian Fortescue. It's cheaper, it's smaller, and it only goes up to the Council of Chalcedon. So the early church up to the Council of Chalcedon 451. This is a very straightforward, easy read. I suggest it to people all the time. It's incredible, and it's a wonderful book to get into when you're getting into this sort of discussion. Another thing that I want to add is that because this case is cumulative, and because this sort of Vatican I papacy that people often bring up, well, you know, you'll cite a quotation from the early church or a few quotations, and they'll say, well, that doesn't amount to the Vatican I papacy. We have to keep in mind that the specific formulations of the Vatican I, of how Vatican I specifically defined papal infallibility, defined how papal authority works, etc., is just that, a formulation, right? And it comes from a long period of meditating upon, grappling with, and understanding the extents to which this tradition we've received from the apostles, whether oral or written, as you said, has the implications for the church, right? The certain ways that it plays out in our the ecclesial life. And so those are the two books that I would recommend to you. By far, some of the best books. There are others as well, but Eric Ibarra cites a lot more in his book that you could probably pick out.
0: I'm going to send you a free book if you give us an address, Pope Peter by our own Joe Heschmeyer. Just add it to your collection, not to supersede the other two, but because I got it here.
2: Yeah, I'll he makes a great you. Biblical case in that book.
0: All right, off we go. Jordan, I'm going to keep moving because we're getting near the end and there's a lot of folks on the line. Tim is in Grand Junction, Colorado. Tim, thank you for waiting. Why aren't you Catholic?
10: I'm actually joining the OCIA. I did the spring OCIA. Now I'm just waiting for the fall to start.
0: Praise God. Oh, wonderful, Tim. So what can we help you with?
10: Yeah, so I have a friend, like really good friend of mine, and we both kind of found the faith of around a similar time, except I've kind of, you know, obviously drifted towards more the Catholic faith, just because after like learning about church fathers and apostolic succession and, you know, people being closest to the apostles and Christ, that, you know, probably should listen to them. And a friend of mine, he is going to an Episcopal church, and he was claiming that they had apostolic succession as well. And I just didn't know if I should believe that, or if that was valid, or, mm-hmm. or how do I, you know, what your thoughts on that was, or...
1: Yeah, so, you know, among the Anglicans, they do have some sort of succession, right? They do believe in ordaining bishops with bishops that were already ordained, right? So they have some sort of like lineage that they've maintained. However, as Catholics, we would say their lineage does not trace back to the time of the apostles like the Catholic Church does. And we even accept the apostolic succession of Eastern Orthodox Christians because they have maintained a continual line from the time of the apostles. But the Anglican Church and by extension the Episcopalian Church did not. So no, they don't have apostolic succession. They might claim that they do, but I would just say, okay, show me the list. You know, like the early church fathers would say, show me your list, trace it back to the time of St. Paul and St. Peter, and they won't be able to provide that for us, unfortunately. So,
0: Tim, I hope that you, I'm going to invite you to call back again if there's more. I do want to try to get everybody on this hour because we ask people who are not Catholic to call, and thank you for that, but I don't want to leave anybody hanging who could use a helpful word here or there. So I'm going to head off to Mike in Virginia. Mike, thank you for the call. Why aren't you Catholic?
11: Thank you. Thank you for taking my call.
0: Happy to.
11: So I'm Catholic, kind of.
0: Okay.
11: As a real short history, I was baptized and took First Communion in the Catholic Church. But basically, from that point after, I was raised in a non-denominational church. So over the last couple years, I've kind of re-engaged as an adult and started learning more and just reading as much as I could. I read the Catechism and Bishop Barron's collection of Church Fathers and Rome Sweet Home and John Henry Newman I'm reading right now.
0: I think you're Catholic. Great.
11: So here's the thing, and I watch Heschmeyer videos all the time, so I'm yet almost persuaded at this point. And I heard a discussion earlier about conversion, you know, like 1 to 2 year process, and I'm just wondering, like, what would a path for me look like? And so, like I say, I'm yet almost persuaded, but I'm still studying. But I wonder what that would look like.
0: Mike, one thing about that is it's up to the pastor of the place, but there are probably general outlines these two can give you. But did you want to tackle that?
1: Yeah, I mean, I would say my advice would be to go and meet with a priest at a church near you and schedule a meeting with them. You can just call the parish office and explain your situation. Hey, I've been looking into the Catholic Church. You know, I'm very much considering joining, but I have some questions. Would Father be able to meet with me to help me get through these questions? And very much they will be willing to do that. That would be my recommendation first, because at that point, you know, if you are able to kind of establish a relationship and meet with them, then they may be able to gauge, okay, you know a lot, actually. And so we might not have you go through the typical OCIA process of, you know, going through classes for 9 months because you already know most of these things, right? Or he might say, you know, I think it would be best for you to join the OCIA that our parish offers so that you can have this formation and that you can meet this community. So I would say that would be my piece of advice. But the honest answer is we couldn't tell you how that process looks. It's really up to your priest to decide if he believes you are ready to receive the sacraments or not. But for most people, I will say it's usually a 9-month process. We are entering into these classes at around August, September, and then you take them all the way up until April of the following year. Do you have anything to add?
2: You don't have to be decided already. Like,
1: exactly.
2: You don't have to be 100%. Most OCIA programs are designed so that those who are still inquiring, mm-hmm. still trying to figure out whether they want to take that leap, cross the Tiber, whatever, all the things, whether they actually want to do that.

0: of the, you know, being in 2026, there's so much wonderful information out there and yeah. perspective. So you guys are doing a great job. Thank you.
1: Tim, you got about 10 seconds to answer this question, but what do
2: Mike.
1: You think? Oh, Mike, I apologize. I said the wrong name. What do you think of these two? Keep them or dump them? What do you think we should do?
0: Keep them.
1: Oh, he gave me
3: there
1: a keep
3: go.
1: Them. Okay. All right.
4: Straight from corporate.
1: God bless you. If you want this little booklet from Jimmy Akin called The Words of Eternal Life, True Happiness and Where to Find It, I'll send it to you, Mike. I apologize for messing up the name there right at the end. Emily Dineny has been our guest. Emily, God bless you. It was wonderful. Thank you.
2: God bless you.
1: And our other guest. No, you didn't think I was going to say anything?
2: Come on.
1: First.
2: No blessings for Braden.
1: He is the biggest prima donna. Like, why did we hire him? He's the biggest prima donna. Braden Cook, the catechumen, thank you very much.
3: I appreciate it. I was trying to figure out something, to say, but I couldn't.
1: Emily,
3: I can't be mean to you.
1: And we're
3: going to
1: have you back on, Emily. Okay? That'll do it for us. We'll see you tomorrow as Propinquity Week continues at Catholic Answers Live.

0: This is Monsignor Stephen Basso. The month of August is dedicated to the Immaculate Heart of Mary. Let us pray. Hail Mary, full of grace, the Lord is with thee. Blessed art thou among women, and blessed is the fruit of thy womb, Jesus. Holy Mary, Mother of God, pray for us sinners now and at the hour of our death. Amen.
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2: I'm Doug Keck, and this is an EWTN Bookmark Brief. Speaking with author Christopher McMahon about his book, Faithful Finances, Six Steps to Establishing a Catholic Financial Life.
3: And now the Angelus with our most reverend Bishop Flores.
4: The angel of the Lord declared unto Mary, and she conceived by the Holy Spirit. Hail Mary, full of grace, the Lord is with thee. Blessed art thou amongst women, and blessed is the fruit of thy womb, Jesus.
5: Holy Mary, Mother of God, pray for us sinners now and at the hour of our death. Amen.
4: Behold, the handmaid of the Lord, be it done unto me according to thy word. Hail Mary, full of grace, the Lord is with thee. Blessed art thou amongst women, and blessed is the fruit of thy womb, Jesus.
5: Holy Mary, Mother of God, pray for us sinners now, at the hour of our death. Amen.
4: And the Word was made flesh, and dwelt among us. Hail Mary, full of grace, the Lord is with thee. Blessed art thou amongst women, and blessed is the fruit of thy womb, Jesus.
5: Holy Mary, Mother of God, pray for us sinners now, at the hour of our death. Amen.
4: Pray for us, O Holy Mother of God, that we may be made worthy of the promises of Christ. Let us pray. Pour forth, we beseech thee, O Lord, thy grace into our hearts, that we, to whom the incarnation of Christ thy Son was made known by the message of an angel, may by his passion and cross be brought to the glory of his resurrection through the same Christ our Lord.
5: Amen.
4: In the name of the Father, and of the Son, and of the Holy Spirit.
5: Amen.
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0: para que edifiquen sus corazones y siempre tengan alegría en el Señor.
1: Paso para adelante.
2: This is Bishop Daniel Flores, the Diocese of Brownsville, taking this opportunity to wish all of our students, from the very youngest to those who are going to even college and university, many blessings during this beginning of a school year, that your efforts and your work will bear much fruit so that you can be as well educated and prepared as possible. We should also be grateful to God for the opportunity to receive an education. And a special blessing upon all the teachers and who assist in our schools in any way, the many, many families who help to make our school systems throughout the valley places of learning, but also places where we can help to form our young people in goodness of heart. And I would like to emphasize that this is very important. That education is not just about how smart we become, but also about how good we are. And so it's a time when we're at school with others.